0: Kirk.
1: Oh.
0: Singer-songwriter, Doddle Oddle off of YouTube. She, like, low-key changed my life. I, like, started playing the ukulele because of her, and yeah. She, like, introduced me to, like, playing music, and just her writing, and just her really confessional, like, YouTube videos were really inspiring to little old me. Sorry, I looked at 2016 instrumentals and got 2016 lo-fi classics.
1: I love it.
0: Sorry. But, yeah, like, I would say, like, a lot of fans that really liked Den and Phil also really liked Dodie because I guess she was also British and she made music too.
1: Oh, good.
0: Yes. But she was definitely one of my favorite artists. And when Spotify did their 20 all-time Wrapped, whatever.
1: Oh.
0: Yeah.
1: What was your first ever song?
0: My first ever song was Human by Dodie Clark. And
1: that's so
0: yeah.
1: Good.
0: A lot of 2016 goes back to haunt me in that playlist. And when I saved the playlist, I didn't know that that was public, and I had to remove that immediately. But yeah, 2016 haunts me. What about you?
1: Like, 2016 itself? I was obsessed with Heathens.
0: Hey, take it slow.
1: Yeah, I would fully perform an entire music video by myself in my room, and I would, like, my imagination was so vivid.
0: I love it.
1: And that's, I'm trying to make a music video in the fall, so maybe we'll find that one back.
0: Like, okay, just Heathens or, like, Suicide Squad?
1: It was, like, a mix of both. Okay. Like, Heathens, it was, like, popular musically, and that's where I found it. And then I watched Suicide Squad, and I, like, as you saw, guess who I was for Halloween 2016? Harley Quinn!
0: So, everyone and their mama, it's okay.
1: Yeah, and I, like, made my costume, so I was special.
0: Oh, DIY queen.
1: Yeah, I am DIY queen. But I fully, like, thing is, I don't remember my childhood. So it's, like, I'm trying to, like, go back and, like, what did I do?
0: No, I get
1: it. 2016. I remember that. I remember the pudding collar. Like, I was trying to think. So, who did I watch in 2016? I was... Minecraft wise, I was like, I think this was before 2016, but okay. I was like Little Kelly, Little Carly.
0: Oh,
1: kind of, do you know them?
0: No, what kind of like content did they do?
1: They did like, they were like in a castle and like role playing and like they were princesses.
0: Oh my god, wait, that's so under 50k in the stairway.
1: Thank you.
0: I love it.
1: And I watched like Alicia Marie too.
0: Oh.
1: And like James Charles.
0: Oh my god, did you see the news about him like talking?
1: I saw YouTube titles, but I did not click on any videos. What happened?
0: He was just complaining about a former Spirit Airlines worker asking him to share her GoFundMe, and he got mad and called her lazy and not trying to find a job, and like it was just
1: so
0: really...
1: he admitted that he did that.
0: Yeah, no, like he posted a whole thing ranting about her instead of just ignoring the message. He was like, "You guys are lazy. You're a lazy piece of shit." That's literally what he said.
1: You're an try being an influencer.
0: That's literally like you were acting like you weren't melting down when TikTok was about to go away. Like, no, literally though. Oh, whatever.
1: He's damn influencer.
0: There will never be something to make me like him. But
1: no,
0: that's fine. He is very 2016 though.
1: Yes, like I wanted his palette. Do I low key still want the old palette?
0: The Morphe one. The Morphe low key T, but
1: like low key. That's all he's got. Like I give him no credit for anything because also Morphe was not his company. It was a collab.
0: Yeah.
1: So
0: I don't know, because my phone is pretty old. So I had to basically, when I had like really, really bad storage, there was like a day where I had to move really, really old years into an archive of Google Photos.
1: Yeah.
0: So I have, I have like my oldest photos I think were 2016, but it is a lot of just me and my like... 21 Pilot shirts, my Dan and Phil shirt that I would not stop wearing.
1: Oh, wait, I love
0: like,
1: it.
0: No, that's it so is awesome. Very violently 2016 again. Like I had Galaxy Vans. It was it was a time.
1: Oh, I wanted the knee-high Converse.
0: Oh, those are cute.
1: Was that 2014?
0: They feel a little earlier in the 2010s, but they're coming back.
1: They
0: it's
1: are.
0: A pendulum.
1: Converse made them again, I think.
0: Yeah, they brought them back because
1: do I make the purchase?
0: Tea.
1: Chat, drop in

0: chat. If I get 20 subscribers by the end of this stream, I will buy the Converse.
1: Okay, what color? Nina. Black? Pink?
0: Black pink.
1: Black pink. High knee Converse.
0: In your area?
1: Hit them with the
0: do-do-do. Yeah. I was thinking black, but now you asked me what color. Now I'm thinking, let me concoct something. Let's turn up the music while I can concoct something.
1: She's concocting.
0: She's currently concocting. Okay. Here's what I'm thinking. I'm gonna pull up an image.
1: Beautiful. Oh my goodness.
0: I'm thinking the Suicide Squad, that album art cover.
1: Yes.
0: All over it with black, like the tongue.
1: Yes.
0: And then red soles.
1: Ooh, the red soles are tea. I was thinking that you were gonna say like dark purple.
0: Nah, but I don't like purple.
1: Interesting.
0: Purple's my least favorite color.
1: That's so interesting.
0: Purple and orange.
1: I understand orange. I feel like that one's pretty common. But purple, that's like all purple, like even lavender.
0: I like lavender, but it's never my first choice. It also, purple also looks terrible on me.
1: Oh,
0: like
1: okay.
0: It's like it does not do me well.
1: Like, are you like a seasons color analysis girl?
0: I'm just like, I look good in navy.
1: You do.
0: And
1: that's true.
0: I look good in green. Mm-hmm. And I look good in brown with a touch of pink, which is what I'm wearing right now.
1: I look good in, like, right now.
0: Pink. I always look good. Thank you. I tend to look better in, like, I feel like darker, more rich colors. But purple, it just doesn't work.
1: Interesting.
0: It, like, it clashes with something in me. Maybe because, I mean, also, I am fully the color pink. Like, my skin is literally pink. I can wear pink with other colors, but I cannot wear this shade of pink just alone because it will blend in with my skin.
1: That
0: like
1: makes sense.
0: I will look naked.
1: Honestly, that makes sense because like that's kind of why I don't want to wear orange.
0: Yeah, there we go, and we've solved it. But I also just never gravitated towards purple. Like I just don't like it.
1: Okay,
0: I have a vendetta against purple.
1: So we can have heathens knee-high Converse with no purple.
0: Yes, it can be navy blue instead.
1: Tea.
0: that's my Converse concoction. What about you? What would your Converse look like?
1: Ooh, okay. I think I wanna go black and then put like beads and like fun charms on the laces.
0: Oh, cute. That's a really good idea.
1: Yeah.
0: Wait, I have Converse with beads on them right now.
1: That's cute.
0: They're high top, they're platform, and they're pink.
1: Yes.
0: They're bright pink with green laces.
1: I love it.
0: I had a pink and green themed birthday party for my 17th birthday, and I wore white because I was the bride, and I got a life-size cardboard cutout of Andrew Garfield.
1: She was a shot of espresso.
0: She was a shot of espresso. She was like this, like fully, I was the bride. That was fully my wedding, my 17th birthday.
1: I love it.
0: I'm trying to think of other 20, what happened? Let's ask Google. Hey, what happened in 2016?
1: A lot. I can think of a couple.
0: But, sure.
1: They're all like sad things though, because I feel like there's a lot
0: pop
1: of
0: culture.
1: There was a lot of tragedy. I mean, okay, well, Trump got elected, that's kind of culture, and then there was David Bowie who passed, and then Prince, so like those two icons.
0: That was 2016.
1: Yeah. And then, but I would say pop culturally, I would say it was like the prime of YouTube, like not just like the whole Dan and Phil like British YouTuber fever, but like Escape the Night, Joey Graceffa.
0: Oh! I love that show! I love that show! Oh my gosh! I've seen every single season multiple times!
1: I think they're rebooting it.
0: They are!
1: Oh my god.
0: I'm so excited!
1: Yeah, there was Escape the Night, but then there was also like the whole, like, I feel like that was like the prime makeup MUA era.
0: Was that? No, when was Bi Sisters? Like 2020, right?
1: Bi Sister was like, I want to say 2017, 2018.
0: Oh, okay.
1: Like, because I remember being in eighth grade during that.
0: Yeah.
1: So
0: you're older than me.
1: By like a year. I'm not that young.
0: Because I was in eighth grade in 2020.
1: Oh, yeah. Okay, that makes sense, because then I was a freshman.
0: Yeah.
1: So
0: I've been like 2019.
1: Yeah, then like the whole like world like melted down.
0: Yeah.
1: But fun fact, when I went to VidCon, I don't know if you know Manny MUA.
0: I do know Manny.
1: But we saw him in an elevator.

0: was pretty funny.
1: Wait, how, like, how was he? Did you talk to him?
2: No, because, like, we, like, saw him go into it. Like, I wasn't in the elevator with him. But we, like, waved at him and he waved back. And then, what else? There was also, like... There was, like, slime. It was, like, the first introduction of slime.
1: Oh, he's fine now. Have you seen him? Have you seen what slime looks like now? Have you? I'm asking you a question,
2: Nikki. No, because I'm talking about slime like the toy. I was so confused. I was like, wait.
1: Well, that, too. Wait. YouTuber.
2: No, because I remember being at VidCon.
1: No, I'm so stuck in 2020. That's the problem. My brain is, like, trapped.
2: Yes. So I... can say, I guess this is a brag, I have played with Karina Garcia made slime, and it was really cool.
1: That's so cool. Wait, slime is so awesome. It should be way more normalized. I was thinking of Slimesicle. Wait, what the hell? Wait, no, I take it all back.
2: Sorry. Was it ovulation?
1: I saw one photo.
2: That's so funny.
1: I am, like, genuinely so stuck in 2020. Like,
2: no,
1: my
2: you're good.
1: I never aged out.
2: I think it was also the whole Stranger Things era was there too.
1: Yeah,
2: shout out Duffer Brothers, I guess they're the speakers for
1: genuinely
2: this year.
1: I feel really bad because they've been here twice. Like, to Chapman, they're not special, they come here all the time.
2: Yeah,
1: like, I would rather have Clavicular as my commencement speaker than the Duffer Brothers. Hot take, sorry.
2: He's gonna stand there and mog everyone in and walk off.
1: Yeah. He's like, you gotta graduate, Max.
2: Degree maxing. Get one degree hotter, Maxing.
1: Good. Don't let him steal that from you.
2: But yes. No, that's all I can think of. All
1: right.
2: Yeah.
1: But... oh my gosh, sorry, I like snorted myself. I couldn't speak for a second. But I brought today an artist, my name twin, but he's A.A. Ron. And Aaron Joseph Russo. And he reminds me of early Mac DeMarco. And if you guys need a little refresher, let me play some for you from his 2016 album. Because that's what his vibe gives me.
2: That's all interesting to me because I associate Mac DeMarco with like 2019,
1: right?
2: I feel like, I don't know, maybe it was just because I was 12, but I wasn't thinking about his presence.
1: No, because I was looking back at his old stuff and I was like, this is fully 2016. Like, what? Okay, why can't I scroll? Yo,
2: hold up.
1: Wait, why is this so long? Wait, what the hell?
2: We be scrolling.
1: They're hating, patrolling, and they're trying to catch me red and dirty. Trying to catch me red and... Do you remember the, like, animated music videos to that? Trying to catch me red... Yes. Okay, here.
2: Okay.
1: We're gonna play a little something. Yo.
3: With Uber's new women...
1: No, hold on, there's an ad. We are not...
2: We don't have Spotify premium on this.
1: Not on this one, whoever Clara is.
2: Shout out, Clara.
1: Shout out, Clara, for your account. Thanks for being logged in. Yeah, peace and love, for real. I am not letting people use my account. There's too much history in there. Do you want to guess what my first song was I ever listened to?
2: Ooh. I don't know. Was it something musical related?
1: Maybe.

0: Maybe.
1: I didn't. Wait, what year is that?
0: Well, I mine was 2019.
1: Oh, was it like Requiem? Oh, I'm good.
0: My
1: I'm good.
0: First ever
1: too
0: song.
1: Easy.
0: Dude, I'm too predictable. And my number one artist is Olivia Rodrigo, which checks out. I love her.
1: Love.
0: This is another one, demo number one, Max Marco, but this is the vibe this guy is giving me. He, and also like a little bit of Rex Orange County, but mainly like mm-hmm. this is what we're bringing to the function, the vibe we're bringing to the function.
1: Okay, yeah. I can get down.
0: I wrote notes for myself and I wrote a bit different from Heathens. Well, no shit out. But that was like my material.
1: So it wrote itself.
0: The material wrote itself. Yeah. Like, okay. But he's from Melbourne, Australia.
1: Okay.
0: And he mixes some electronic and acoustic sounds. So we're going to play first a song, Primavera, then Winter 17, except he put the apostrophe after 17, which is not correct, but maybe it's correct in Australia.
1: Oh, maybe.
0: Maybe, but it really irks me when people put Chapman 29 with an apostrophe after.
1: Yeah.
0: You are stupid. You are genuinely incapacitated.
1: The Australian, they upside down. I don't know.
0: Yeah, they low-key in the upside down with all those spiders. Then we got Espresso, which is not by Sabrina Carpenter. And we got, Merp.
1: Aww.
0: He's so merp. But we're going to blend Primavera with this song because they are super similar. So have a really great listen. Oh, shoot, I pressed the wrong button.

0: And that was Aww by A.A. Ron Joseph Russo, which everything, this computer makes everything from 1970. It's fully not. But Nikki and I are going to take this really, really fun quiz.
1: Yes, we are going to take a quiz, a BuzzFeed quiz, because, again, we're in 2016.
0: Of course.
1: Yes. And it says, I bet I can guess your embarrassing yet iconic 2016 phase based on these trends you pick.
0: Let's see. Let's see if we can get right.
1: Let's see.
0: All right.
1: So, first one, you guys can play along with us.
0: Yes.
1: We just won't know your results.
0: Of course.
1: Pick a trend.
0: Or you can look it up.
1: Yeah.
0: It's on BuzzFeed.
1: Yes. Pick a trend from 2000. So we got low-rise jeans, leg warmers, shell necklaces, and butterfly tops.
0: I'm deciding between low-rise jeans and leg warmers.
1: Okay, I'm gonna go low-rise jeans. I love low-rise jeans. It's just they're not practical.
0: Yeah.
1: For a girl like me, but
0: I've become a mid-rise jeans girl, so I think I'm gonna go leg warmers.
1: Yeah.
0: Okay. Picture from 2002. Oh, shoulder. Oh, sorry. So it'd be have rimless glasses, floppy hats, shoulder bags, and rhinestones. Shoulder bags. I use one all the time.
1: Ooh. Oh, this is hard for me. I think I like a floppy hat from time to time.
0: They are cute. Mm-hmm. I have a really big head, though, so, like, hats don't always look good on me. All right.
1: Okay, we're picking a trend from 2004, and that is Uggs, trucker hats, Empire waist dresses or bandanas. Mm. And I never knew Empire waist dresses were called that, but I love those. They're tee, so I'm choosing that.
0: I think I might go with Uggs.
1: Cute. Wait, I'm wearing Uggs right now, actually.
0: In this

0: weather?
1: I said it's actually not that hot, but cute.
2: It's because I was running late.
0: No, it's okay. It's okay. I like okay. the, because I have like regular Uggs, like, but I want Uggs like that. Like, I want to look like a little Bratz doll.
2: Like the 2014.
0: Yes.
2: Yeah. Okay.
0: All right. Pick a trend from 2006. We have skull scarf, chunky bangles, capri pants, or satin shirts. Like, none of them.
2: Skull scarf for me.
0: Really?
2: I can't do bracelets. They're a sensory thing. Mm. Same with capris. I don't have calves like for that. And then satin shirts. The picture is like male satin shirts. Mm-hmm. So yeah, I'm just not gonna choose it. And the school scarf is cute.
0: It is, but I think I might go chunky bangles.
2: Yeah, those are cute. I like,
0: they are cute. I don't know if I can wear them, but I really like hers.
2: The girls that can, you guys are rocking it.
0: Period. All right, we got 2008.
2: Mm-hmm.
0: We got, I've never, fringed boots. I've never.
2: Oh no, those are tea.
0: I really like those. Spray tan, high waist belts, or liquid leggings. I'm going fringe boots. Those are so tea.
2: Yeah, I'm going fringed boots on this one. I feel like fringe is making its comeback too. So. Yeah. Okay.
0: Might have to hop on that.
2: Yes, we're going to 2010. We got skinny jeans, off the shoulder tops, military jackets, or bandage dresses.
0: I'm going off the shoulder.
2: Me too, because I'm wearing one like literally right now.
0: Yeah. Yep, fully. So, big fan. Yeah. They're off the shoulder is so back.
2: Mm-hmm.
0: So people are getting scandalous again. pick a trend from 2012. We got glitter pumps, leather, everything. We got full suits and wedge sneakers.
2: Ooh. Okay. Honestly, I feel like,
0: I don't know.
2: Because I think wedge sneakers are so cool for the girls who can rock them.
0: Yeah.
2: Full suits or leather. Okay. You got me with everything. Like, I would not wear leather pants. So I think I'm going to go with full suit here. Just have a girl boss moment.
0: Because, okay, I don't think I've ever found a pair of wedge sneakers I like until this photo.
2: Mm.
0: So I'm like, maybe I'll go the wedge sneakers because I feel like just out of all these, that's more my vibe. Yeah, we'll go with that. But I normally hate them, but I love those.
2: Mm-hmm.
0: Like, I'm anti-wedge sneaker unless it's this wedge sneaker. So actually, maybe I shouldn't go with that. I might go with suits.
2: Okay. Okay. We got 2014, one earring statement piece. Oh. Faux fur, frayed denim, or beanies?
0: I'm gonna go beanies because I had a beanie phase.
2: This is hard because I like beanies and also like faux fur, but I'm gonna go with faux fur for this one.
0: Yeah, that's very you.
2: Thanks. Okay, and then we're at the 2016.
0: Okay, ankle boots though. Sometimes you can make them work, but not those. Not in that picture. Mm-hmm. But I think if you have like an ankle boot with like a higher sock, it can like be kind of fun, but not that photo. But okay. Literally ballet flats and skinny scarves are like a trend right now.
2: We got 2018 chunky sneakers.
0: I already chose chunky sneakers.
2: Bike shorts again, blazers and oversized everything. I'm gonna say oversized everything because that's what I did at the time.
0: Good.
2: Yeah.
0: No, I was wearing my Filas. I don't know if it was 2019. It was somewhere in that range. I had my chunky Fila sneakers.
2: Mm-hmm. And then,
0: all right, we got 2020.
2: Yes.
0: We got polka dots, we got crochet, we got waistcoats, and we got the 70s collar.
2: Ooh.
0: I really wanted to wear crochet in 2020. Mm. I didn't have it, but I really, really wanted to, so I'm going to go with crochet. Mm.
2: My sister's a crochet, like, queen.
0: Really?
2: Yeah. I love it for her. You cannot replicate it by machine.
0: Yeah?
2: Yeah. Ooh, this is hard. I think I'm also going to go crochet.
0: Period.
2: 2022.
0: All right, we got baggy jeans, cowboy boots, what is that photo? The corset. Corsets is your baggy jeans. Baggy jeans. Do you remember that song?
2: Yeah.
0: Okay, good.
2: I'm going baggy jeans.
0: Mm-hmm.
2: 2024,
0: the mob wife look.
2: We got mob wife, bag charms, Brat Summer, and the leopard print.
0: I'm going to go bag charms.
2: Ooh. I'm going Brat Summer.
0: I was low-key so anti-Brat Summer. I was so annoyed by it.
2: Crazy.
0: I know. I was like, okay, sure.
2: Okay.
0: Ooh, bonus round, guys. Pick a trend from 1990. We've got plaid clothes, bike shorts, again, I guess, grunge aesthetic, and tracksuits.
2: Grunge.
0: For sure. Oh,

0: Mine, I don't even know what it is.
1: What does it say?
0: Okay, mine says that I celebrated my birthday at Sugar Factory.
1: Do you know what Sugar Factory is?
0: No.
1: Oh my gosh.
0: I feel like I should know.
1: I've never been, but I know. Okay, but much
0: I am a pretty foodie girl, so I guess it makes sense. Actually, it looks familiar, and it says,
1: yeah,
0: these famous Sugar Factory Sunday desserts became the ultimate status symbol for teenagers in 2016. You posted this on Instagram because you were popular and very rich. Girl, no, I was emo and, like, friendless. Like,
1: BuzzFeed was wrong, guys. The only time BuzzFeed has ever been wrong.
0: This is what I was in my soul now.
1: Yes. No, I think that's right.
0: Yeah.
1: Yeah. Mine was, you were obsessed with Snapchat filters. Yeah, you're right. I had, like, I love the one where it was, like, autumn and had, like, the really big round glasses.
0: Oh, yes.
1: I loved that one. It says, the moment you download a Snapchat, mm-hmm. your camera gallery was filled with selfies. With the flower, yep, the flower for sure, and puppy ear filters.
0: Yeah.
1: You made these filters, I wouldn't say my entire personality, but it was there.
0: It was an aspect.
1: Yeah. But thank you, BuzzFeed, for that. Yeah. Nikki, we only have a few minutes left. We can just queue up all your songs and head on out. So tell us about your artist.
0: Yes, so this artist is Crying. The album that I pulled it from is from 2016. I discovered them when I was in high school. Their sound, it feels pretty unique to me, but along the same vein as just like typical like indie rock mixed with electronic elements from, I guess you would say, like, now. It feels very not futuristic, but it doesn't sound like it would be from 2016.
1: They were ahead of their time.
0: Yeah, it feels very ahead, in my opinion. Their first album is more leaning towards like a chiptune, like video game inspired sound, so I feel like that is kind of really 2010s.
1: Okay, cool.
0: This one, it leans into it, especially the first song, Patriot, has that chiptune sound, but the rest of it is just really solid indie rock with like female vocals, and it's just really good.
1: Yeah.
0: Yeah.
1: Well, what's the order that the listeners

0: should listen to this.
1: Okay.
0: The listener should listen.
1: Okay, I think I want to start with Premonitory Dream because that is the opener for the album. The album is called Beyond the Fleeting Gales, I believe.
0: Ooh, that's a cool name.
1: Premonitory Dream is a really good opener. And then I would say Wool in the Wash next because that's just the order in the album. And then Patriot, that one is a fun one. And then Revive.
0: Beautiful.
1: Yes.
0: Well, we have quite the line of songs up for you, but we're going to say goodbye because we just want to let these play.
1: Yes.
0: Yeah. So also so we can head out early. But that's the sinister reason. But yeah, thank you so much, Nikki, for coming on the show.
1: Of course.
0: The last show ever, probably.
1: Last ever indie.
0: And the Indie Stairway.
1: Yeah.
0: I'm actually really sad. I've been doing the show for a year and a half.
1: We're on the final step. Is that what it is?
0: I think so. This is the final step, I think.
1: Yeah.
0: Maybe it'll extend, but I don't think so.
1: Yeah. I'm just like imagining, you know, maybe it is very 2016. You know the picture of the girl going up the steps and like progressing through her life every new year. That's what it is.
0: And we made it to the top.
1: Yeah.
0: Yep.
1: Oh,
0: we made it to the top.
1: I love this for you.
0: We're no longer underground.
1: Yeah.
0: The clouds radio. And we get high while we do it.
1: Oh, period.
0: I've never touched weed. I'm not doing that. But this is because we're crying because it's over. But smile because it happened. These are the last few under 50K songs. So please have a really, really great. Nikki, it was such a joy having you on as our final guest of the show.
1: Yay.
0: All right. Well, this was under 50K.
1: The
0: indies. Let's try that back. Well, this was under 50K.
1: The Indie Stairway.
0: See you never.

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2: No, girl, I meant Bossa Nova.

0: Welcome back!
1: Oh, is it silent? Is it silent? There's supposed to be a song playing right now.
0: Well, it's silent.

0: Hey guys.
1: Well, hey. Welcome back to Bossa Nova.
2: Last episode ever.
0: Last episode ever. Freaking crazy. I'm like, okay. Freaking crazy. I was thinking about it and I was like, this doesn't feel real. Everybody leaving. How are you feeling? It's your last week.
2: I literally walked out of work and I was like, oh my god, like, wait, these are my last moments, like, ever here.
0: Crazy.
2: And I low-key was like, wow, like, that's really sad. I don't want to leave. But I did. Yeah. And I was thinking about it and I was like, oh, this is so sad. Aww. And my, like, coworkers gave me, like, a bunch of letters. Aww. And my boss took us out to coffee. And it was just so cute. But I was like, chapter closed.
0: Boom, boom, boom. Yeah. That's crazy.
1: Scary.
0: Aw. Bah. It's not even my last, like, my last week, but I'm like, I had my last therapy session with the one at Chapman.
2: Mm-hmm.
0: And I was like, it hit the time and I was like, wait, I don't want to, I don't want to leave.
2: Right.
0: It feels like there's so many, like you're leaving, like my roommates, like it feels, not to make this about myself, but it feels weird.
2: Yeah.
0: It feels like, yeah.
2: Big, it's because, like, the other people around you are, like, leaving and you're like, oh my god, like, yeah, that's me next.
0: Yeah. Yeah. And it's like a huge, like,
2: milestone?
0: Yeah. Huge chapter of my life closing.
2: Mm-hmm.
0: Yeah.
2: I know.
0: Yeah. That's crazy.
2: Yeah, when you come back, you're a senior.
0: Yes.
2: Isn't that so crazy?
0: Yes. It is crazy.
2: I was looking through my camera roll and I was like, oh my god. Like, it's a little different for me because I'm like, it's only been 3 years. But I'm like, when you look back, it's going to be like 4 years. And you're going to be like, what the fuck?
0: Still.
2: What the fuck?
0: It's crazy.
2: Oh, how things change.
0: Oh, how things change. I was actually thinking about that I took a nap in my car. Shout out nap. Car nap.
2: But I love a good car nap.
0: Yes. On my walk back. On my walk to the station, I was like, hello? On the walk back to the station, I was like, thinking about our photo booth video. When we made one, it was like a podcast. Our freshman year.
2: Oh my gosh. Like, recorded on your, yes, on your MacBook. Yes, yes.
0: And I was like, I can't believe this is the last episode. It's the last episode.
2: Yeah, oh my god. It's really bittersweet.
0: Yeah.
2: Because we used to talk about days like these.
0: We did. We did this.
2: Sitting in the freaking calf.
0: Sitting in the calf. Oh my gosh.
2: And here we are.
0: And here we are. It's a beautiful thing. Boom. And with that, we start. We start our song. Basically, I asked Yasmin, and I also pulled up some songs that remind us of our semester this year. And I'm gonna start off with this one. I'm gonna start off with my January, and I was like reflecting back, and I feel like I was in this very like la la la la la, like, I don't know. I was like doing whatever I wanted to put myself out there, but I also didn't know how, really, because I was like, oh, like, this is me, but then. As the semester went on, I was peeling back the layers of my brain and I was like, who am I?
2: Mm-hmm.
0: Who am I really? What do I really want? But I feel like

0: I feel like this song kind of just reflects how I, my like state of mind at that point.
1: Right.
0: I feel. Let's see if this works. Test. Boom, boom, boom, boom, boom, boom, boom. Please work.

Boom. Boom, boom, boom, boom, boom. So that was my January. Shout out January. Okay, for Feb. For Feb. I was reflecting back and I was like, part of my reflection time was going on.

0: a lot of hikes. And I just remember I went to Laguna a lot. And it was just really nice to,
1: that's
0: like...
1: That's beautiful.
0: Yes, yes. It was just nice to go sit. I, like, can't go to the beach unless... Well, I can, obviously. But, like, I usually only went during sunset. Because it was, like... That was, like, prime.
1: Hella. Yes. Hella vibes.
0: Hella vibes. Hella vibes. Prime reflecting time. I felt so granola. I felt so granola out there.
1: Yeah.
0: And yes, and yes, and yes. So yeah, that was my February. I made a playlist of a bunch of Mac DeMarco songs that I'd listen to whenever I'd go.
1: Do you have a Mac DeMarco birthday song?
0: Birthday song? No, wait, I don't know. Was that Mac DeMarco?
1: Yeah.
0: What?
1: Who released the album with all the numbers?
0: Oh, yes, yes, yes, yes,
1: like,
0: yes.
1: Do you have a birthday song?
0: Mac DeMarco. Oh, while this plays, I'm going to look for mine, and then we'll see. But this is preoccupied.

0: you think about that. And I want all of you to think about that. Preoccupied shout out. Preoccupied bleep bleep bleep bleep. Wait. How was your January? How was your February? How was your beginning of the semester overall?
1: The thing is, like, I hung out with my coworkers today because we all, like, had our final staff meeting. So, like, our boss took us all out to, like, coffee and to just, like, have a chit-chat. And we were talking because we have a whole new team next year. Like, the graduate assistants aren't coming back. Like, and the girls who just started this semester are, there's two of them. And so they're getting a whole new team.
0: Wow.
1: Like, no one that started
0: last year?
1: Last year or on is returning. So all the new people are from this year at the beginning of the year or second semester. And we were all like, wow, like, you guys are gonna get like a whole new team. Like, there's gonna be no one basically from the original team. Like, you guys are gonna be with complete strangers. And I was like trying to remember, I was like, when did I meet you guys? Like, when did you guys start? And then I was like, did I meet you at the beginning of the year? Or did I meet you, like, this semester? And it's just, like, I don't remember anything. I really don't remember anything. We went out for one of my coworkers' birthdays. Like, we all went out as, like, kind of like a staff meeting kind of thing. Mm-hmm. And I was like, did that happen at the beginning of the year? Or did that happen second semester? It's like, I don't remember

0: sense, actually.
1: Low-key. Because, like, I remember that not cheat sheet. That my study guide.
0: Yeah.
1: Girl.
0: Yeah, fuck that. Never again.
1: You did it. I was talking to Gia. Oh, my God. I hung out with Gia. Shout out.
0: Oh, she told me.
1: Yes.
0: Yeah.
1: She was like, I have to take accounting, the one that Yaz took, and I was like, but I'm sure she's gonna do awesome.
0: I'm sure. Yeah. She always figures it out somehow.
1: Yes.
0: But yeah,
1: beautiful.
0: Like, it's really weird, the timeline in my head. Yeah. It doesn't feel
1: right.
0: Right.
1: It doesn't feel, it doesn't make sense.
0: No.
1: I agree. With yeah. It's so strange. Last semester felt like, I agree, it felt so far away. That felt like a whole different, like, grade.
0: Yeah,
1: timeline.
0: Year. Yeah.
1: Yeah. Oh, my God. I'm trying to think now. I'm like, I think maybe this is why I never delete anything on my camera roll. Because I'm like, every time someone's like, I'm catching up with someone, they're like, what's been up with you? I'm like, I don't know. Let me look at my camera roll. Like, it is so strange. It is so strange. But valid. If you were to rate your I guess, like, any memory that you have of your early spring semester, what would you rate it?
0: My early spring semester?
1: What would you give it?
0: Like, out of a 10?
1: Out of a 10.
0: Early on, I would honestly say, like, a 4.
1: Buh.
0: Like, yeah. Like, it was kind of fat ass. It was kind of ass, like, all around. I just feel like it was a really terrible time. Mm. Just because, like, classes were not it. And I was having a lot of difficulty with professors. Yeah.
1: Yeah.
0: And I think I was just really in my head because I was like, oh my God, like, I'm almost done. Yeah. And that's really freaking me out because, like, I don't have room to mess up. And I think eventually I was like, nah, like, I'm chill. But in the beginning I was like, holy shit, like, I don't have room to mess up. Like, these are all, like, required classes. I can't fail. I really thought I was going to fail these classes.
1: Really?
0: Like, at least 3 of them. I was like, I can't repeat these classes. Like, I'm done. And so it felt like I really didn't have enough room to mess up. And I think that weighed on me a lot. Like, I was having such difficulty, like, sleeping. I was so anxious. Like, overall, it was not a good time.
1: No.
0: And then eventually I settled into my routine and I was like, okay, like, everything's going to be fine. But at first it was like, fuck.
1: Did the job change? Wait, guys. Wait, I don't, what? Did the job change, like, make things, like, a little bit? How did that affect you?
0: Like, quitting Victoria's Secret?
1: Yeah.
0: Honestly, it was so much, I'm, like, so happy that I did that. I do wish maybe I had stayed a little longer just so I could keep that cash coming in. But honestly, like, I really don't think it's worth it when I think about how terrible my, like, mental health was when I still worked there. I was like, oh my God, like, genuinely got anxiety going into work. And I'm like, oh my God, like, I have to face these people. Like, what's gonna happen today? Like, who's gonna say what? Like, it was just a really terrible time. Like, I was so paranoid all the time. And so I'm just glad to be over with that aspect of my life. And literally, like, I go to my new job and I'm like, wait, guys, like, I'm excited to be here.
1: Yay.
0: Like, and I locked the fuck in, those 4 hours fly by. At Victoria's Secret, those 4 hours felt like a fucking eternity.
1: That's, like, it's, like, crazy how much, like, the work environment and, like, the people can affect you.
0: Yeah.
1: Because,
0: Yes,
1: I feel that. Every time. Yes. Yes. Every time I go in and I'm working with someone that I don't really, like, click with, I'm like, girl, get me out.
0: Yeah.
1: Get me out. But, yeah. Yes. I'm so glad. Ulta up. Yasmin,
0: yes.
1: Oh, last week we did a bit where it was like, shout out Yasmin. Oh, you know, and you know how I point to this guy, and then Alana goes, why are you pointing up? Like, she's dead. And I was like, no, like, it's like.

0: up, like, shout out, because she's up. You know what I mean?
1: Period. Yes.
0: Shout out, yes. Shout out, Ulta. But yeah, I'm so glad. This is awesome. Yes. But yes. And to transition into March.

0: Yes and no. Yes and no. I think I went hard. Oh, that's awesome. She just pulled out a compact and it was like, wait, can I touch it?
1: Yeah.
0: March was awesome. Wait, you don't have to. Are you done with the?
1: Oh, yeah.
0: Okay. March was awesome.
1: You gotta pull out the lipstick first.
0: Birthday was good. I on Thursday, I went the hardest, but I had
1: a whole... Oh, you did a whole weekend.
0: Yeah. But I know, I was like, I didn't know who, like, who was she feeling like? I don't know. Because, this is awesome. Because, I went hard on Thursday, so I went out sober Friday, Saturday. Well, I had, like, a one or two drinks on Saturday, but,
1: did
0: like...
1: Did you wake up really hungover?
0: Yes, but not as bad as I thought. Like, I was good by, like, 4 or 5 p.m. that day. But waking up, I was like, whoa.
1: Yeah.
0: Who am I?
1: On par with Elder's birthday last year.
0: What happened?
1: Remember I blacked out?
0: At Elder's birthday?
1: Yes, remember?
0: Wait.
1: Me and Nico showed up, and I took, like, 11 shots of tequila.
0: Oh,
1: and then remember the next morning, like, you, me, and Soph were, like, fucked up.
0: Yes. Oh, my God, yes.
1: And you brought me, like, liquid IV in bed.
0: Yes. Yes.
1: And remember, you were like, thanks. Remember I woke up asleep with my feet on my pillow, and I slept on the other side of the bed?
0: Wait, yes. Wait, oh, my God.
1: I literally, it's okay, back. First of all, that is the only time I've ever blacked out.
0: Whoa.
1: And it really, like, genuinely it fucks with me because I'm a person who needs to know why about everything or, like, what. So the fact that I could not fucking remember what happened that night, like,
0: oh, no.
1: Like, I want to know. No. And, like, you told me snippets of stuff and, like, other people told me snippets. I'm like, mm-hmm. When did that happen? Because what I remember is that you and I went back to the apartment.
0: Yeah.
1: And, like, I thought that was it. Like, we called in a night at, like, 10. Apparently not. Apparently.
0: Oh! Wait, no, like, wait.
1: Apparently, we went to the apartment. We came back. Then we went back to the apartment. Yes. Then we went back.
0: Yes. Back and forth. Yes.
1: And I woke up in my pajamas. I don't remember changing.
0: Whoa. I remember you were like, I feel like you'd be on like autopilot. Like I'd see you come in the bathroom and then come back out and you're changed. And I'm like, whoa, it's a beautiful thing. Oh my God. I just remember being annoyed at Nico. Because he never said hi to the guests.
1: Yeah.
0: And I was like, oh, hello. I mean, not the guests. Hello.
1: To Elder?
0: Yeah. Wait, no, he said
1: to the host.
0: To the host.
1: Yeah.
0: I was like, bah. But it's chill.
1: I hope I did.
0: I think he did. He definitely did. Shout out. But, yeah. Whoa, I didn't know that was the only time. I get that, too. I'm like... I think I'm incapable of blacking out, but I don't, who knows, I don't know. But I agree, I'm like the same way. I'm like, right. I need to know. But you were chill. No, like, actually though. Like, if there was something that happened, like, I would remember.
1: Right.
0: I would remember.
1: Yeah.
0: Boom. Whoa.
1: Boom, clap.
0: Boom, da clap. Wait. My birthday was good. I went to WeHo since I went to Newport
1: club or bar?
0: Bar.
1: Okay.
0: Since I went, but it was like kind of club, kind of bar vibe.
1: Mm-hmm.
0: Since I went to Newport on Thursday, not blacked out, but I got like fucked.
1: Mm-hmm.
0: I went to WeHo sober. I was just like, it was still fun. Mm-hmm. It was really fun, but I was like, I wish I could be not sober right now. But it's okay.
1: Yeah.
0: But it's okay. It was really fun. How was your birthday? Boom.
1: Honestly, I feel like birthdays have always been really disappointing for me.
0: Mm.
1: 'Cause I feel like I just expect too much and then doesn't live up to it. And I feel like with 21, I was like, oh my God, like 21. Not that it's like really a transformative year, like all you can do is drink. But I think I was like, wow, like, this is my last big birthday before, like, 50 or, you know, whatever.
0: 30. But that's true.
1: Like, this is kind of, like, the actually, like, an adult now.
0: Yeah.
1: And so I think I expected a lot, and it just didn't live up to it.
0: Mm.
1: Yeah.
0: Dang. I get that. Whoa. I feel like

0: I'm saying this so much, but I really do. I really do get that. Because I, like, I don't know.
1: Like, I really thought I was going to have this big party and, like, I don't know, I was going to go out and, like, drink. I didn't even drink on my 21st.
0: Which is okay. That's okay.
1: Like, I went to a restaurant and I didn't even get a drink.
0: You didn't get a drink?
1: No.
0: Oh, but it's okay. I, like, what is it? Living demure.
1: It also was, like, a Tuesday, and I had class 1 to 4, which I feel like is a terrible time.
0: Yeah. So
1: you can't really do anything in the morning, can't really do anything after.
0: Yeah.
1: Especially since I literally have to be up at, like, 5:30 the next day. I was like, I can't really do anything.
0: It's like, bah.
1: Yeah. So, I feel like it was a little disappointing, to be honest. Mm.
0: Where we gotta go to a jazz bar, girl. We gotta hit that.
1: Yeah, Zach's like, I wanna go to speakeasy, and I'm like,
0: yeah.
1: I don't know why they kind of scare me. I'm like, they're not gonna wanna let me in.
0: No, they're gonna see me like, she's new. She's first time, but that means we have to make it good. That's what they told me. That's what the speakeasy people told me. But I know. I think the first time I heard about a speakeasy, I was like, wait, is this like the mafia? Like, why do we have a password?
1: I'm dead.
0: Like, what is this?
1: Right.
0: But now I'm like, wait, I wanna go. That sounds cool. Did you know there's a speakeasy in Valley Fair? In, like, Santa Clara County, California.
1: Since when?
0: I don't know, but it's like a whole thing. I think it's in the, like, the Joe area. Is that what that's called? Joe's? Not Joe's. Can you tell I want Joe's?
1: That sounds good.
0: Right?
1: I don't know.
0: Yeah, there's a speakeasy.
1: That's crazy, though.
0: Right? But I wonder what are good ones here in Orange.
1: Apparently there's one in Costa Mesa, Irvine. I don't remember. I think it's Irvine.
0: Boom. That's kind of fire. Y'all got any wrecks, let us know. Let us know. But yes, is there, do you have any songs?
1: I'll play a song.
0: Yay! And I'll talk about, what will I talk about? Oh my gosh, so many things. So many things. I think after my birthday, I don't remember what happened for the rest of March. I was like, yeah. I reconnected with, spring break, I reconnected with a lot of my friends from home. So that was super nice. Yeah.
1: Shout out
0: friends from home. And yes, what song have you pulled up here? Or
1: I almost slipped off the chair. It went this way and I fell. These are new chairs.
0: Aren't these nice?
1: Yeah.
0: Like,
1: that was scary.
0: I got the frat boy slippers. Oh, I'm glad you're okay.
1: Song, it's a Rosalia song, Per Use. I really like this song. I don't know, like, I was listening to her whole discography yesterday because I feel like it makes me feel something. This is the closest to religion I'll ever get. Like,
0: real as hell.
1: I just feel like this album really brought something out of me this year, this semester. But specifically this song, I think it's really pretty because at the beginning the lyrics are like, she's describing places where she's like, basically she's just talking about everything that's happened in any city she's ever been to. She's like, in LA I wasted my time. In Puerto Rico, which is where her ex-fiance is from, she's like, I learned what anger was. And she was like, in Bangkok, I lost my best friend. She's just like naming all these cities. Mm-hmm. She's like, I learned to be shameless in Barcelona. She's just like talking about all these places and like things that she's learned or lost. And I'm like, wow, like that's kind of a beautiful way to like phrase or like think about and position the things in your life and the places that you've been. Because I feel like, especially for me, like right now, I'm like, what did I do in college? I'm like, 3 years? Like, what did I do? And then I was going through this checklist that we had in the office, and it's called, like, the Panther, like, experience or something like that.
0: What?
1: And you, like, check off everything you've done in college, and, like, at the end of the year, you can get, like, a card for graduation.

0: But I was like, and I was like checking off, like, I checked off half the boxes and I was like, wow, like maybe I did do something. And like, I feel like it's so easy to be like, you haven't changed, like, you haven't done anything, like, life is still pretty much the same. But it's like, I was like, me positioning myself as a high schooler, I'm like, if high school me and college me switched lives, she would be thrown for a fucking loop. Like, she'd be like, whoa. And I feel like that's a great way to look at it.
1: Yes, it's beautiful. No, like, hearing you talk about this, I'm like, wait, like, oh. Like, I've seen you grow so much throughout these past years, and I'm so proud of you. I'm gonna start crying. And it's just like, oh. And oh. And just to think, like, we've, like, grown, like, we've gone through hardships, but, like, it's so beautiful. Like, you were, like, one of the only, like, you're one of the very few people where I'm like, I feel like you've seen like every stage of me over college, and I think that's so special.
0: Chat.
1: And it's like, no, it's like, and it's so awesome to see how you've evolved.
0: Right.
1: But no, like, shade to your, like, it's also like I think back to like our freshman selves. I'm like, precious, just so
0: Yeah.
1: precious.
0: No, I was looking
1: Wow.
0: at pictures today and I was like, holy shit, like children.
1: Yeah. Yeah. So baby, we're so little.
0: All right,
1: But
0: well, let's get into
1: yes.
0: this.

0: Alter.
1: So freaking good. So freaking good.
0: Goose freaking bumps.
1: Goose.
0: Real.
1: You gotta get that hoodie with the.
0: Oh, you seen that shit? It's so ugly. I can't imagine wearing that in public.
1: Right?
0: Like that's actually hideous.
1: Right? Like who?
0: Like.
1: Who did that?
0: No, Tino shade to the nuns.
1: No.
0: It's just like, it's not it.
1: It's not.
0: Maybe we should leave it to them.
1: We should. We should. Mm-hmm. Definitely. Especially like on a hoodie. Hello?
0: Yeah. Like I get the vision, but yes. The vision isn't visioning.
1: They didn't like look at any like maca or nothing. Like,
0: I think you also have to get it really baggy. And I saw this girl on TikTok yesterday and she had like a fitted one. Oh, you look stupid.
1: Oh like, my god, just cut it off.
0: Yeah, literally.
1: Just cut it off. Okay. To end, do you want to play any other songs? Okay. To end off the show, we can talk after too. I don't know. But this is my last song. Yes. This is Celebrate Me Home. The Lizzie McAlpine cover, shout out.

0: episode of Bossa Nova ever.
1: One more song.
0: One more song. Boom.
1: And it's been a great run.
0: It has. It's been a
1: We had our giggles, we had our laughs.
0: We did.
1: We had our guests, we had our packs.
0: And you know what? And you know what? It's been beautiful. Tell me. I lost the flow.
1: But thank you,
0: everyone, for tuning in for the past 2 years.
1: Shit.
0: Back. Holy shit. Thank you so much. Thank you so much, Yasmin. For
1: hashtag co-host.
0: Hashtag co-host. Boom. On my resume forever, bro.
1: From co-host. From roommates.
0: To roommates.
1: From to buzzwidja.
0: To buzzwidja.
1: Still don't remember what it stands for.
0: Me neither. Baddies.
1: Peace.
0: Baddies.

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0: This is Tess.
1: And this is Mo.
0: And you're listening to
1: So Let's Unpack That! The first episode at, or the first episode on Sundays at 8 p.m.
2: Yeah. Guys, we're like...
0: This is Tess.
2: This is Mo.
0: And you're listening to the last episode of So Let's Unpack That! Ew!
2: Wait,
0: I'm so emo.
2: How much we've changed, like, guys.
0: If you don't know,
2: we are very late to shows now. We don't do our shows live because we were late, so we decided to pre-record them.
0: Exactly. And now we're in here live, so that's why, like, this week is a little
2: Ipsy. But, like, you know, that's okay.
0: You know what? Old habits die hard.
2: Yeah. Oh my gosh.
0: Wow, I'm like actually kind of so unwell listening to that.
2: No, we were like to that first baby. Clip. Even we though sound like do we sound the same? Like I can't tell, to be honest.
0: I know, I can't tell either.
2: But
0: I feel like I sound different.
2: We definitely look different. We definitely are different now.
0: 100% look different. Obviously.
2: You know. But yes. Welcome to our last episode, like ever.
0: Like ever.
2: Like ever.
0: Like ever. What do you mean, like ever?
2: At Chapman Radio, at Chapman University, in the studio, in Henley Basement.
0: Bro, in fuck ass Henley Basement. I seriously can't.
2: Actually, I got Olivia Rodrigo tickets last week in the Henley Basement, so thank you.
0: thank you, Henley Basement.
2: You know, the one time. They said for the one time and the last time. But yeah.
0: Bro.
2: Oh my gosh. Well.
0: I just like am still so flabbergasted. Sorry. Like it's kind of not hitting me right now that we're in our last episode.
2: Yes. So this is our last episode. We're obviously about to graduate. We're seniors. Yeah. If you haven't been listening to the past few episodes or following us on our journey. This is the first time you're listening, essentially.
0: Yeah, if this is your first time listening, this is going to be a really weird episode for you, but...
2: You know, all good things, I guess,
0: hope you have fun anyways.
2: Yeah. Yes.
0: Guys, I'm sad.
2: I know.
0: Sorry, you go ahead.
2: Oh,
0: first.
2: I'm sad because, you know, we're doing our rounds of lasts.
0: Yeah.
2: Like, this past 2 weeks, it's all the rounds of last.
0: Mm-hmm.
2: I just took my last class. And it didn't even feel like a last class because it was actually a final. So, yeah, that's how my last class was. And then I'm now here at our last show.
0: Tomorrow.
2: Yeah, so it's just really weird because literally in about, like, what, 10 days, we're going to be walking. We're going to be walking together. If you don't know, I guess let's introduce ourselves real quick.
0: I'm Tess. Wait, what do you mean introduce?
2: Like, age, what? Major, like the first time,
0: wait,
2: for our first time.
0: You go first. Okay, you
2: sorry.
0: Go first.
2: Sorry. Hi, guys. I'm Morgan.
0: Hi, Morgan. It's like we're in class.
2: I'm 21. I'm currently a senior at Chapman University. What is it? I major in strategic and corporate communication, and I minor in entertainment business, which I didn't have that minor when we first started.
0: Yeah.
2: Yeah.
0: Okay. Hi, my name is Tessa Garner. I'm 21 years old. I'm a senior at Chapman University studying strategic and corporate communications. Communications. Ooh.
2: No.
0: Oopsies.
2: It is not.
0: That just like easily rolled off. And hey, that never happens. That's so crazy. Strategic and corporate communication, and I'm minoring in music business.
2: Yes.
0: Which I also didn't have when we started this.
2: Yes. Born and raised in OC, me, Morgan, and Tess is... Where are you from?
0: Oh, I am born and raised in Jersey. Sorry, I just, like, hella coughed on the mic.
2: Hey, we're going to cut it out.
0: Oh, well,
2: We'll cut it out and post this.
0: We'll cut it.
2: But the real ones
0: but anyways,
2: that are listening, you're hearing the unedited version.
0: Anywho's. Yeah.

0: born and raised in New Jersey, and Momo's from OC.
1: Hey. I guess how this episode's going to be structured, it's not going to be like the typical episodes we've been doing this past year where it's very, there's a storyline, it's not about us. But, you know, I'm all about making it about us.
0: Yeah, currently, sorry, like, this recently, is about us.
1: Like, it is, it. I feel like this I'm going to make it about us because, again, we're graduating, so.
0: No, literally, we've been here for three years, at, like, in this station together, mm-hmm. at least. And, like, 5 semesters of this show, 3 years together, lots of memories. It's about us, sorry.
1: I feel like we've known each other way longer, though.
0: I know, same.
1: Like, no way this was only, like, 4 years of our life, yeah. you know? Well, this 3 years, but like college 4 years.
0: Yeah.
1: But yeah, we're gonna make it about us, and we're gonna go back to our roots and talk about us.
0: Wait, like our first section is like kind of like I like don't even know if I can.
1: So we're gonna go look back on past things about our show, about our time at Chapman, and reflect, and then this talk about the reflection. Future a little. I don't know.
0: Yeah, this is gonna be a big reflection episode. So like when you first heard it, so we didn't play an intro today, right? We usually play that little intro of Lindsay Lohan.
1: Yes.
0: Right. Okay, so instead you heard a clip from our first ever show saying, hi, this is Tess, this is Mo, you're listening to the first episode of So Let's Unpack That Whatever. Since this is our last episode and we like mirrored that afterwards, we're actually gonna listen to all of our past different sweepers mm-hmm. for intros and outros mm-hmm. and the thing is we had an advertisement and you guys don't get to fucking hear it,
1: sorry. That's, we were like, oh, let's listen to all of
0: non-negotiable.
1: Them when we were thinking about what to do, and then we listened to our advertisement, which
0: yeah
1: we it would play around the student union AF where
0: I hate that
1: thousands of people walk through every day and it would be playing. I don't know if it's still up. I think I took it down. I hope my past self took it down, and if not, it will be taken down today.
0: Yeah, I need it to be taken down. Sorry. It's, like, why would
1: it's
0: it
1: not cute.
0: It's really not.
1: But we're gonna listen to all the other ones.
0: Yeah, you guys can hear the rest of them.
1: Yeah.
0: You just are forbidden. Absolutely forbidden from hearing that one.
1: Yeah. Unless you know it from somewhere else or you're
0: yeah. Unless you're, like, a real one and have something it's in the archives, like, and, like, you've clipped us.
1: But I don't know how you could clip us.
0: I don't think anybody unless, is. Yeah. Okay, so we'll do a little sweeper action. Should we do, let's do from beginning to end, yeah?
1: Yes.
0: Alrighty. That, oh, no, that is the advertisement, actually.
1: Oh.
0: Okay, this first one is going to be our sophomore year fall and spring semester intro.
1: Mm-hmm.
0: We kept this one for a full year.
2: Hey sluts,
3: are you ready for your weekly reset?
2: This is Tess
3: and this is Mo, and you're listening to

0: I still fuck with that one. I still think it was pretty good.
1: We like to keep our sweepers quite simple.
0: We really do. And but I like that about us.
1: I think the song choice we choose is very intentional.
0: It's so intentional.
1: And I really like that choice. It's just light and fun and bouncy.
0: It's so bouncy. I was going to say
1: very
0: bouncy.
1: Very bouncy. We were dancing, you know. Good vibes. We wanted good vibes.
0: Yes, exactly. Well, yes.
1: Yeah.
0: Okay, we'll keep going with intros. Yeah? Mm-hmm. Oh, that's not an
1: that's
0: intro.
1: That's an outro.
0: That's an outro. Okay, here we go. Oh, I'm sorry. Wait a minute. This is
1: junior
0: year fall semester.
1: Just fall.
0: Just the fall semester.
1: But, like, we ate with this choice.
0: We did kind of eat with this one.
2: Hey, sluts. Have you been nasty this week?
3: I've been a nasty girl. Nasty, I've been a nasty girl.
4: Let's talk about it.
2: This is Tess.
4: And this is Mo.
2: On So Let's Unpack That.
0: I'm gonna be a
3: Is somebody gonna match my freak? Is somebody gonna match my freak? Is somebody gonna match my nasty?
1: Hey.
0: I love that one, Mo.
1: This one was really on the nose with, like, the slut acronym. The I don't.
0: Bro.
1: What did we even talk about? Like,
0: I

0: literally cannot remember. I was gonna ask you that. Did we continue to just do like relationship stuff?
1: We did a little of we did a little stuff. Maybe not like relationships, just like stories. We did our Halloween scary stories.
0: Wait, literally, what the fuck did we do?
1: I kind of love
0: the way junior year was such a fever dream for me, and I don't remember most of it.
1: We're gonna talk about that because we were when we were reflecting, we're like, I don't know what to talk about for junior year, to be honest.
0: Sorry.
1: I just remember because we were also going through our episodes, and we couldn't listen to them, but I remember a thing we did for Halloween is we told scary stories.
0: Yes,
1: scary stories and. About, like, us. Like,
0: yes.
1: Scary things that happened.
0: Like, shit that we definitely did not need to be exposing ourselves for on the internet. So, but that's fine, anyways. I guess. I digress.
1: Yeah. Anyways, next.
0: We'll move on to our last
1: episode. I liked that one, though.
0: I do, too. Okay, so how do you feel?
1: Wait, no.
0: First versus second. Or just, do all three. First. Okay.
1: Right.
0: Okay, we're going to go into our senior year intro for fall. And spring semester.
1: Yeah, so current.
0: Current.
2: Get ready, sluts.
1: The headline is out and the anonymous tips are in.
2: It's all about to go down here on So Let's Unpack.

0: Okay.
1: Okay.
0: As much as I do love our intro for this year, and I think it works so well for what we do now and like what we changed senior year to be, I lowkey think, and especially because I don't remember what the fuck we talked about junior year, I just love that intro. I think it's so funny and so on the nose for sluts, and I just like it's lowkey. I think it might be my favorite. I don't know. I'm having trouble, but it's like,
1: hey, that's shit. Okay. I was gonna say, I agree with you on our current intro being very good with what we talk about now and like our synopsis of the podcast. Of our show.
0: Yeah.
1: Yes. But I'm just thinking we should have had in the beginning like the Paps like saying something.
0: Yes.
1: And I don't know why we didn't do that. I think maybe we tried or we just didn't think of it.
0: We did.
1: We should have just found a better like technical like laying like sound effect.
0: We just couldn't find a good sound effect.
1: I just think we just couldn't find a good one in the moment. But I'm thinking about it now. I'm like, we should have added it.
0: Because we did try and use different, what were they?
1: Like
0: TMZ
1: scenes?
0: Videos. Mm-hmm. TMZ videos of, like, the Paps going after Lindsay
1: but then it was
0: and
1: like,
0: Paris. And then the quality just sounded shit. Yeah. And,
1: but I'm thinking maybe we should have just done like
0: something
1: else but like
0: sound effects or
1: like
0: something.
1: Like maybe like a different TMZ, you know, or like a movie scene TMZ vibe. But I digress. So that one's my least favorite. I would say it goes from the first one to the second one to the third one. Like the first one is just so like nostalgic to me.
0: That is so true.
1: Like, but I would say that
0: I don't know though, but I feel like the second one is so.
2: Hey, sluts.
0: Come on.
2: Have you been nasty this week?
0: Like, it's so funny.
1: It's
0: like, I'm
1: really
0: sorry.
1: Funny.
0: It's so damn funny to me.
1: I just think my least favorite is like the third one.
0: But
1: they're all good.
0: It makes the most sense for our show now. So I do really love it.
1: They're all good.
0: Yeah.
1: I think if you want to be synonymous to our sluts, like, agenda, like, the nasty. Yes.
0: Yeah.
1: But I just get so much nostalgia from the first one.
0: Real.
1: Yeah. Anyways.
0: Real.
1: Outros?
0: Okay, outros. Yes. Okay, this is sophomore year, fall, spring outro.
2: Hope you got your weekly reset. This has been Tess.
3: And this has been Mo on So Let's Unpack That.
2: Come back next Sunday at 8, but only if you're glamorous.
3: Bye, sluts!

0: single week when we played the outro and it did that I would do that every time and just Vogue every damn time. Wow, that was a really nice piece of nostalgia right there. Damn, that actually might be my favorite outro.
1: I don't remember the other ones. Wait, I do.
0: Shit, this is really good.
2: This has been Tess.
1: And this has been Mo.
2: And you've been listening to The Let's Unpack That on Sundays at 8 p.m.
1: Bye, sluts!

0: Wait. Sonically and how it flows.
1: Genuinely.
0: This is the best one. Sorry.
1: Yes. Yeah. No, you're right.
0: It is.
1: No, you're right. No, 100%. And then this is our senior year. Fuck you, JT. This is my last one.
2: We wonder what the Paps will catch next.
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2: Bye, sluts.
1: Yeah, like fuck JT.
0: Fuck JT, but this...
1: It's a good song.
0: It reminds me of Gossip Girl. But this is definitely, like, least favorite.
1: Yeah, I just...
0: Or maybe it's just, like, the nostalgia in us. I don't know.
1: I feel like especially because last week's episode was literally just

0: Brittany versus yeah. JT.
1: But overall consensus, like genuinely, like sophomore year, us eight. Sophomore year, us.
0: Genuinely. Because, hey, okay.
1: Out of all the craziness, something had to come out good.
0: Dead ass. Don't even
1: fucking do something good.
0: Because. Damn. No, I think our junior year SZA outro is our best, though. I think it. For Wait, intros and outros, for our me, it year? Goes junior oh, sorry, sorry. Year, sophomore Never mind. Year.
1: I meant junior year. Like something had to. Sorry. I'm thinking of just the second one.
0: Oh, no. I knew what you meant. Yeah. I thought you said that.
1: Yeah.
0: Yes.
1: No, I said our but sophomore year, but I meant like our second year.
0: No, exactly. Yeah.
1: I guess our sophomore year of radio. But yeah. We were juniors, guys.
0: So our,
1: I'm just confusing yes. everyone. Nasty SZA. Yes.
0: Nasty and SZA were together. Junior year. Yes. But our second year of radio.
1: But it's so funny because like Nasty and then SZA is like
0: so fucking different. So unbelievably different. But I feel like that makes so much sense for like
1: it's giving duality, babes. Trying to choose peace.
0: we were trying to choose peace though
1: and
0: at the
1: really
0: time.
1: We were trying to choose peace, but like
0: we've been trying to do that.
1: But we were like,
0: but like we were also a little nasty.
1: But then we tried to be peaceful. I would say I'm peaceful in my own ways. I'm very peaceful, honestly. Yeah, I would say I'm peaceful. Like I don't want to deal with shit.
0: I am.
1: But peaceful, look, and like know, we go out. Like, we go outside. Well, yeah. Anyways.
0: Well, yeah, I'm peaceful in my own way.
1: Like, I go out with my friends.
0: But yeah, but see, that shit ain't peaceful to me. What?
1: Hey, it could be peaceful.
0: I'm playing mom, running around, watching out after everybody. That's not peaceful.
1: It's peaceful if, like, it's good music. It's just more of, like...
0: This is true.
1: You know?
0: This is true.
1: Anyways, I like going out, but...
0: Yeah. I mean, I do still like going
1: I'm
0: out.
1: I'm just choosing... I would just say, like, I was trying to choose my peace, and I think I did. Mm. This is definitely us rambling.
0: Yes.
1: Yes. Moving on.
0: It's okay. Okay, moving on.
1: next thing. Anyways.
0: Okay. Next thing. Five favorite moments of the show. These are us, like, together. Right?
1: Yes.
0: Because literally same.
1: Right? Okay. I would say, like, our first show. Or just, like, the beginning of the show, we had just so much fun.
0: I would say the entire beginning of the show, not just the first show, but, like, the first meeting when we were both on the wait list and just, like, trying to get into
1: just
0: the club.
1: Just how we came to be besties.
0: Deadass. And I think we've told this story a couple of times, but still, like, being paired together, like, for me, it was literally, like, being shot with a Cupid's arrow, being like, ding, this is your new bestie.
1: Actually,
0: it was so instant. Like, I immediately felt comfortable around you. And, like,
1: for me, I was scared. But then, because, like, I was very shy. So I was pretty quiet. And Tess was really loud. And I think I was like, I was just like, we're going to compliment each other in some ways. But then I got scared. But then I got really comfortable with you real quick.
0: No, yeah. I think we did.
1: Does that make sense?
0: Yes.
1: But I think it worked out.
0: When I get nervous when somebody else is more shy than me, I try
1: to overcompensate
0: and be like, okay, well, they're shy. So I'll just, like, talk a lot so that they don't feel like they have to, like, be awkward in silence. And, like, it's okay. And then I would overcompensate. But then, like, I think we eventually found our flow.
1: Yeah.
0: Pretty quickly, though.
1: Because I just get really shy in certain situations, but once, like, the first meeting, like, I'll be pretty comfortable. But I think it was perfect match because when we were doing the waitlist, we had to pair up with people.
0: Yeah.
1: And it was like, oh, I wanted to do a little bit of talk and music. And you wanted to do that, too. And we both liked R&B. And I thought, I was like, this is chill.
0: Yeah.
1: Yeah.
0: And for I think we also both wanted to do pop culture as well.
1: Yes.
0: So it worked really well.
1: And it was just us two. And it was like, period. Yeah. Like, just us two.
0: Yeah. And then I think also, like, that first time when you came over to my apartment at Chapman Grand.
1: We bonded real fast.
0: And we bonded so damn quickly. And that kind of goes into our third one. Because, like, other times. Literally.

0: every single time we've hung out since the first time. Because I'm...
1: Yeah, dead ass.
0: Dead ass. No okay, we way. Can say we can say this on the pod because we are 21 of age. It's fine. But like...
1: Really? Yeah.
0: But like, we be smoking. We be smoking so a
1: first,
0: lot together.
1: But it's so funny because the first day we met, like... Mind you, I was like, okay, we're going to plan. Like, I was so yeah. serious about this show.
0: No, same.
1: And we were, like, down. But then...
0: We were at my apartment, and I was like, wait, I wonder if she's, like, cool like that. I was like, huh, like, would you maybe want to, like, smoke a little bit so we could, like, get the creative juices going for our show? And Mama was like... Maybe. So we did, and then it's just been history.
1: Yeah. I was just saying it's really funny because that was an intense day for you, and we still, like, planned yeah. our show. And that's what I mean, like, we got close real fast.
0: Yeah.
1: Yeah.
0: Real.
1: Sorry. I forgot oh, you're good. That. Yes.
0: Well, yes. No, real. And then we made our sweepers in the fucking closet. Bye.
1: Yes. Because we were too lazy to go to the station. Because at the time, we lived at Grand. Sophomore year is, like, where people no, live at real. Grand.
0: And that was like, the Grand era. To get era. Over there.
1: Yeah. It takes forever to get to Grand, to the station. And every time we were, like, we wanted to use a station, someone else was using it. So we were just like, let's just make it here in the closet with the clothes.
0: And honestly... For a closet sweeper, that shit is pretty damn good.
1: Oh, I don't know about that.
0: I would say for being in a closet, I think, it's not the worst. Really? I feel like they definitely could have been worse.
2: Hey, sluts.
3: Are you ready for your weekly reset?
2: This is Tess.
1: Yeah.
3: And this is Mo. And
1: but it's okay, because now they're better quality. Maybe that's why the junior year was like...
2: Yeah. Hope you got your weekly reset. Yeah, this has been Tess.
0: The outro is way worse quality than the intro. But I'm not gonna play that. Oopsies. I almost played the
1: oh, the one we didn't the no.
0: The, no, no. No, no, no, no. Yeah, like this is just such good quality. Damn, I love SZA.
2: This has been Tess.
3: And this has been Mo.
0: Yeah, like
2: and you've been listening to the Let's Unpack That. That's on Sundays at 8 p.m.
1: Bye, sluts.
2: Stop.
1: I'm gonna download this and put this on the story, like, and tag you because,
0: wait, yeah.
1: like, that's our outro.
0: Wait, yeah.
1: Sorry, like, that's our outro.
0: Wait, like, yeah, but this one, like, junior yeah. year one.
1: Yeah, because it's just yeah. very.
0: And it's so fitting for grad.
1: Yeah, I was about to say, it fits.
0: Okay, wait.
1: Anyways, okay, like, that's like our favorite moments was just hanging out with each other and planning and just
0: yeah.
1: planning for the show, talking with each other.
0: Yeah.
1: My specific and, like, favorite places to, you know, garden and talk was not only we both agreed is her parents' place in Irvine.
0: Well, my parents' condo's balcony is just so chill. Nice.
1: And then after, like, the couch is so comfy and we'd watch cartoons. Like, hello, mm-hmm. so many cartoons. But really? I would say another favorite was when you lived right across the street.
0: Dude, yes. Oh, my God.
1: It was just right there, and we would just, like, go after.
0: Yes, and then if I ever forgot my key, I would always leave my window just, like, the tiniest crack open so that I could climb through my window straight into my bed, and then I had my bowl, like, my, not my bowl, my bag, my mm-hmm. pouch, of all my rolling stuff and, like, all my trays and shit right on the table on the side of my bed so I could, like, hop through the window into my bed, grab the tray, and hop right back out. And then we could, like, guard it on the porch and watch people walk by.
1: Yes, when we did and, like, sunset people watch. And then yes. talk. It was very nice. I remember
0: there were so many good garden spots.
1: I remember staying at your house really long because I just, like, it was so, like, oh, yes. we're so cute.
0: And we would just, like, eat dinner outside while yeah. we worked, too.
1: We would work a lot on that, like,
0: dead
1: porch.
0: Ass. That porch little... was amazing. Mm-hmm. I miss that porch, damn.
1: Yeah. I love a good porch.
0: I love a good porch. Do not get me started about a good porch. Damn, I love a porch. Ugh. Okay, also, like, one...

0: other just like random, not related favorite moment, having JP on the show.
1: Yes. Wait, we have two more moments though. We said five favorite moments. We have to decide.
0: Yes.
1: But I would say having Jerry Price, it was so fun.
0: Yeah. I love JP. JP is like a second dad to me here at Chapman. Like, I actually love him. I've known him since first semester of freshman year when I took my FFC with him and got like super close because I was like one of the only people who talked in that class. But like, he's just such a cool guy, and I cannot believe that he's also retiring and like stepping away after we graduate.
1: He said he had to do it for the senior class,
0: dude,
1: of 2026.
0: Dude, for real.
1: And then leave.
0: I'm so glad that he's staying for us though, because I was like, JP, if you left before I graduated, we would have had a fucking problem. You and I would have had a bone to pick, sir. Anyways, I love him, and I love that we got to have him on this show.
1: Mm-hmm.
0: I think another favorite memory, our first IBS, or, well, our only IBS trip together, actually, LOL, because I didn't go on any others.
1: Not me forgetting about that. That was junior year, too.
0: Hey, yeah, junior year was really so good for us. Mm-hmm. And, like, I was so glad that I still got to go, even though I was in London, and, like, the school let me work it out, because that was such an amazing trip to have had with you. And, like,
1: hey, girl, some crazy things happened to you on that trip.
0: Yes.
1: But it was fun.
0: That trip was genuinely insane.
1: But the day we had, just all day together.
0: Like, when we went to Great Gatsby and got omakase. And then we were sprinting through the fucking rain.
1: Because it was raining and the train was down.
0: Downpouring. Trains fucked. That was that day.
1: Running in our heels. Like,
0: in New York.
1: Oh my God.
0: With our fur coats. Oh my God. Fur coats. One umbrella between the two of us. I'm wearing your shoes. They are absolutely fucking soaked. Hello.
1: Wait, I still have them though.
0: Yeah, they did dry out, right?
1: Yes.
0: I was like, I swear I did that.
1: Yes.
0: But oh my God. Literally panicking, being like, I can't remember where the hotel is either. We're running in the rain because, like, I couldn't take my phone out in the rain.
1: It was
0: intense.
1: So, like,
0: Morgan's trying to look on her phone for the directions, and I'm like, ah, my phone's broken, and what do we do? That was an intense day.
1: It was not New York was not the same without you, being real honest.
0: Well,
1: but
0: I'm sorry.
1: I still had fun.
0: I wish I was there.
1: But I definitely wish you were there.
0: Yeah, I wish I was there.
1: Yeah, and Radio 1 best station, so hey,
0: when
1: now
0: we went, yeah.
1: Yeah.
0: Real shit.
1: Monumental year.
0: Hey! Yeah, that's us. No biggies, whatever.
1: Yeah.
0: No, yeah, that was another memory. That was a crazy.
1: Last memory.
0: I would say last memory. Fuck, I low-key don't know how to choose. Because I feel like we've had some.
1: What?
0: We've had a couple of different, like, so option one, I would say all the different times that we've been, like, in the prod room, like, talking shit, or, like, just, like, catching up and, like, doing chat time in
1: just
0: there.
1: Every fucking hangout. Hello.
0: Literally every hangout. Like, that's the thing. Cause, like, I don't know. I just love being your friend.
1: Yes.
0: Fuck.
1: It was so fun. It's so fun being friends. I would say, like, shout out, I guess, to this year current. I loved Bruno with you. We just danced.
0: Yeah. That's what I was gonna say is the other option. Like, because I do love, like, not just Bruno is the option, but, like, the idea that we're also going to another concert, too. Like, I would say that my other favorite memory is, like,
1: future favorite memory.
0: A future, yeah. Like, the fact that we are not just, like, music lovers together, but now we're concert buddies because we finally got to go to Bruno together and we're going to Ariana together. Mm-hmm. And, like,
1: and let's talk about Ariana's Eternal Sunshine album.
0: Is this our transition into the songs of the years because we have like 12 minutes left?
1: Yes.
0: Okay.
1: Wait, should we speed run through the rest or no?

0: I feel like the music is like funnier and cooler.
1: Yeah.
0: Like,
1: but let's just do one of everything.
2: Okay, okay. Okay, just one lesson, one college lesson learned.
1: Well, are we playing all the music?
2: No.
1: Okay, anyways.
2: But we're going to like talk about that.
1: Yeah.
2: Yeah.
1: Okay, go.
2: And we'll ramble.
1: So one college lesson learned.
0: This, especially if you take SEC 498, which is your senior seminar. So if you're in the SEC program, you have to take this class. The Johnny Bunko book, the number one rule is the best plan is no plan, or like the rule is like don't have a plan. So fucking real. Don't limit yourself. Don't make out a detailed step-by-step plan. If you do that and then something goes wrong, what's gonna happen? Like, just take every step as it comes. Don't have a plan. Let life figure itself out for you. Just make sure that you're making the right decisions as they come to you. I think mm-hmm. that's one of the best pieces of advice that I've ever gotten in my life. And I am somebody who always needs a plan. I need to plan out. I have like a 5, 10, 15 year plan for my life. And I've had to like adapt to not thinking like that anymore and trying to get rid of those.
1: Mm. I think my lesson learned is kind of on a similar wavelength as you, but in a sense of like, lost my train of thought real quick.
2: Fair enough.
1: But I think I've gotten to be comfortable in the unknown and kind of not limiting yourself to one mindset. And I think people change and you're allowed to let yourself change and always try to better yourself too. You know? So I don't know if the best plan is no plan, because, oh, girl, I'm still type A. I'm type A as,
0: like, fuck. Okay,
1: but
0: well,
1: making
0: yes.
1: the right decisions. And I think from me having my plan not go the way I wanted to, I found comfort in knowing even if it doesn't go all to plan, it will
0: yes.
1: be the way it was meant to be.
0: Okay, I think I worded it wrong.
1: No. It's okay.
0: Don't
1: yeah,
0: have
1: I know,
0: a plan,
1: I know, I know,
0: but have
1: I know.
0: A guideline.
1: You have a
0: That's
1: guideline.
0: That's what I have, like... Well, I don't have a plan, but I have an idea of what I want. That's a guideline.
1: You have concepts of the plan.
0: I have concepts of a plan. I have concepts of a plan. Exactly.
1: But I'm not saying your advice is bad, because I'm agreeing with you. I think it's like I've been through
0: your
1: things.
0: Your advice is shit. You're stupid.
1: I've gotten comfortable with myself because I've gone through things and I've been able to pick myself up from the lowest of the lows, that even if my plan doesn't go right, I'm going to be okay. And
0: yes.
1: I have learned to have people in my life and in my circle that will pick me up and help me myself up when I can't. You know?
0: Well, yes. Yes.
1: And learning the importance of that. And then building your life around that.
0: That is so real. That is so
1: real. Does that make sense?
0: Yes, it does.
1: Long-winded advice. But just, you're going to be okay. Even if...
0: Real.
1: You know,
0: guys, everything is going to be all right.
1: And even if you think
0: every
1: so,
0: every little thing is going to be all right.
1: Dun, dun, dun, you know, have dun, people dun. Around you in your life that will help you.
0: Yeah, just surround yourself with the good people.
1: I wouldn't be here
0: though.
1: Without some people who helped me in really low moments, which is you. But yeah, that's long-winded advice.
0: Yes. Yes. Okay.
1: One thing.
0: Yeah, things we're gonna
1: well, these can be quick. Three
0: yeah,
1: things.
0: Three
1: Let's
0: things
1: go.
0: We're looking forward to post grad. Some time to breathe. The brighter side of the unknown.
1: Making some motherfucking money, because that will happen.
0: Dead ass.
1: That
0: I
1: is happening.
0: Hi, I need money. Thank you.
1: And not having school.
0: Yeah, literally, just having like a new kind of structure with work rather than school. Fuck yeah.
1: Yeah.
0: And like we can still skip, having structure.
1: Let's
0: but
1: skip
0: not,
1: the things we'll miss, because we did the looking forward. Why are we
0: Yeah,
1: going?
0: That's like, yeah, that's.
1: Anyways.
0: Oh, but like student discounts.
1: I will miss
0: Sorry,
1: a student
0: I
1: discount.
0: Will miss.
1: Use student having, discounts.
0: And like the excuse of college in general. And be like, oh, sorry, I got class.
1: Anyways.
0: Oh, sorry, I can't come to your party. I got a final. Oh, I just don't want to go. Sorry, I don't like you. I'm kidding. I haven't actually used that on anyone, guys. Sorry. That was just like the first thing that came to mind. Anyways, college is a great excuse, though.
1: You're okay. busy and you, like, I get it.
0: I'm busy.
1: I get it. You know?

0: Anyways.
1: Okay, now what we really wanted to get to. Songs that resonated with us for each of our college years.
0: Yes.
1: So let's start with freshman year first.
0: Okay.
1: Go ahead.
0: I put down Forever by Claro because she wrote that song going into college and feeling anxious about things. Real. And I totally got her. Really? And I put down Always by Daniel Caesar, but specifically Always featuring Summer Walker.
1: Mm.
0: I feel like I've said this before too. Like, I'm getting deja vu sitting in this chair. But that song,
1: I think we played it on our show.
0: That song, it just really resonates with me, and it reminds me of my Pookie Fernando.
1: My Pookie.
0: Yeah.
1: Real.
0: Love him down. Anyways, that's my
1: I love that you year. Referenced him that way in that moment. My like, Pookie. I'm sorry. Like, I realized as I said it that might have sounded mean, but, like, that was from a genuine place of
0: love. I didn't take
1: one.
0: It as mean.
1: Oh, okay. Okay, it's good. Okay. Because for a second I was worried that you thought I was going to, like, be mocking you. And no. I was like, wait, no, because some people will think that. But that was from a genuine place of love because I love calling people I love Pookie.
0: No, I knew that.
1: Okay, good. Okay, good.
0: It's okay.
1: I got a little nervous there.
0: It's okay. What's your songs? It's okay. It's okay.
1: My freshman year song is Doo Wop, That Thing by Miss Lauryn Hill, which I feel like everybody who knows me knows that's like, one of my number one songs of all time.
0: She got a poster.
1: But it's mostly because freshman year, my roommate that I was, like, very, very close with, Carmen, we used to be best friends. We're not anymore. LOL. That's a whole other story. But, like, she reintroduced me to Miss Lauryn Hill. Like, I had kind of just lost that part of music within myself. Like, I hadn't been back to R&B for a while. And then when I came to college, I, like, just re-fell in love with R&B, and ever since, it's been the only thing I fucking listen to anymore. Like, not the only thing, but, like, it is my number one genre for sure. But, like, there was a time in high school where I kind of lost that because I was, like,
2: a little pop cheerleader that was trying to fit in with her friends who listened to, like,
0: pop.
2: Oh, my God, I love pop music and, like, Taylor Swift. And I fucking hate Taylor Swift. So, like, it wasn't working.
1: Anyways, so Doo Wop is, like, one of my favorite songs. And that, I like, loved getting back into that freshman year. So I loved that.
0: Boom.
1: And that's also my karaoke song.
0: Boom.
1: Okay, sophomore year.
0: Okay, sophomore year, I was in the trenches, to say the least. But I digress.
1: The trenches.
0: So without further explanation, I have three. Making the Bed, Olivia Rodrigo. Free Now, Gracie Abrams. We Can't Be Friends, Ariana Grande. On the contrary, pop was so good to me. Pop, sad pop was so good to me.
1: The thing is, sad pop, I have still been in my sad pop era through college. Like, yes, R&B is my number one, but that doesn't mean that I'm not listening to a crazy amount of sad pop too.
0: Sad pop, also just music during sophomore year. Hit like
1: dead
0: the
1: ass.
0: the summer going from sophomore year spring to I would say junior year fall, like, music did not, like, has never sounded the same since then. Like,
1: real.
0: That period of time I listened to music on a different level,
1: real.
0: And I resonated with it so much. Anyways, those are my three songs.
1: Yours? Real. My sophomore year was Don't Want to Break Up Again by Ariana Grande, and I will not be explaining that either.
0: And you don't have to. Honestly, Eternal Sunshine, that whole album.
1: I don't want to explain a single fucking song off of Eternal Sunshine. Actually, you know what? What I will say is, if you want to know why that song has meaning to me, go to my Instagram. Boom. Boom. Bye.
0: For that album, for both of us, just came at such, like,
1: such an important time in my
0: God's
1: life.
0: God's fucking timing. I think literally my Pookie Fernando gave it to us. Like, he whispered in Ariana's ear and said,
1: Release it.
0: It's time.
1: Release it.
0: Anyways.
1: I don't know why that reminded me, but do you remember that time when Michael Jackson was like, I gotta release it because if I don't write this down, God is gonna give it to Prince.
0: Release him.
1: No, but, like, something about the way you whispered it just made me think of Michael Jackson.

0: saying, going, if I don't release it, God's gonna give it to Prince.
1: No, but that's funny. Anyways,
2: junior year, I also don't want to fucking die.
1: Hey, a junior year though.
2: Hey, no, like junior
1: you were abroad. It was yes. Fun.
2: So those ones are fun. Okay. Okay. Well, sorry. Go hard. Go first.
1: I'll go first. Okay. Go ahead. But I would say junior year was like, whatever. Like literally, my favorite year is like I'll talk about freshman year. I'll talk about this year. Don't ask me about the in between. But on the context of trying to keep my peace, I'm gonna choose bed peace. Like, wake up. Mm-hmm. Yeah.
2: Okay.
1: It's like, that's it. I don't really, yeah.
2: Junior year. Ouch. Okay. First half. Ow. Okay. Like, Saturn. Mm. But, like, in a bad way. Mm-hmm. Like, Saturn by SZA in, like, a heart-wrenching. Oh, yeah. And 20-something. Oh, bye. Fuck you for that. Fuck you for that, actually. SZA, what the hell? So, yeah, Saturn and 20-something killed me in the first half. They got me in the first half, I'm not gonna lie. Spring semester, studying abroad, vibes are so much higher. This is, like, lady, and So Easy to Fall in Love, both by Olivia Dean. And, like, did I have an attachment to Olivia Dean because of my ex-boyfriend? Yes, I did. But do I still love her regardless because she is still an amazing artist that I resonate with deeply? Yes, I do.
1: Yeah, I used to love this house.
2: I have reclaimed her as my own and not his.
1: Yes. Yes.
2: So yeah. Should. Like, I don't care that he introduced me to her because I'm like, okay, but bitch, I'm the one that bought her tickets to see her. You didn't care. I wanted to do that. And the only reason why I bought two tickets is because I didn't want to go alone. And also, it was in the summer and I didn't have any friends. So the only person I knew out there was you.
1: Hey, it's okay. We're on
2: anyways,
1: to bigger and better things.
2: Anywho's.
1: But what was the Olivia Dean song?
2: Olivia Dean.
1: Just anything.
2: Lady, and So Easy to Fall in Love were like the big ones.
1: That I used to love yeah. This house.
2: I actually like. Also, I saw Lady.
1: Aw, I love I've Seen It All. I've cried to see I've Seen It All.
2: Oh, same. That entire album was gut-wrenching, but seeing Lady live in person for the first time before she released it, because she, like, mm-hmm. sang it mm-hmm. and then released it the next weekend, I believe. It was very close after. I was fucking sobbing. Like, and I made my ex-boyfriend, like, record it for me because I knew that I couldn't like multitask, but I was dying to that song.
1: Yes.
2: Anywho's. All right. Last year. Go ahead.
1: Last year?
2: Or like this year, senior year. Which is our last year.
1: First, Young Hearts Run Free.
2: Young Hearts Run Free. Yeah.
1: Yeah. And yes, well, I'm yes. changing Tame Impala.
2: Well,
1: because yes.
2: I'm
1: we
2: changing.
1: We are changing. Yes, I
2: well,
1: am.
2: Well, yes.
1: Changing.
2: I'm changing.
1: Well, yes. And then I put an extra song, just my time here in Orange in Chapman University. I'm going to put Anaheim, Nikki.
2: Real.
1: And that's it.
2: I like that. Okay, my senior year songs, Hampstead, because I went through a breakup. But, like, fuck that, goodbye. And instead, God Was Showing Off by Bruno Mars. And, like, I'd risk it all. So, vibes. I would say it's they weren't, like, the most matchy-matchy, but to me, they make sense. And I'm not explaining them. So, that's all.
1: Boom.
2: Boom. Well, sluts.
1: Anyways, parting words of wisdom?
2: This is my favorite quote from Veronica Sawyer's from Heather's, but if you were happy every day of your life, you wouldn't be a human being. You'd be a game show host. So do it that way you will.
1: Boom. Parting words of wisdom. I love Tess. I love So Let's Unpack That. You know, changed so much. Radio did so much for me. I hope radio did so much for you. The show has done so much for me. I hope it's done so much for you.
2: Real.
1: And yeah, like, bye, sluts. Like,

0: what's my parting words? I don't even know. I had something like heartfelt, but honestly, like
1: we'll post it on our Instagram.
0: Like love.
1: Yeah. On a real note, not like just a quote, but from myself, this show has really like changed my life, mm-hmm. especially because of you, Mama.
0: The best part about this show is
1: working us. Together.
0: Yes, literally. Is you.
1: Yeah, but I like don't know the person that I would be without you. So I really do love you the most.
0: Yes. Anyways.
1: All right. Well,
0: we love you guys.
1: Like, bye,
0: we love
1: sluts.
0: You, sluts. Like, parting song.
1: Ew, like I want to die. Yeah. Like,
0: what, should we what just we outro like our with our favorite outro?
1: Oh, we could outro. We could well, outro.
0: Not NLE Choppa, so let me
1: That's
0: out.
1: That's actually not what we wanted.
0: That's out actually out. Not what it is.
1: Slut me out. Slut me out.
0: Oh, I guess we didn't have the other one. Just play it and then we can delete.
1: Oh, wait. No. I know exactly where it is. Oh, no, I don't. It's gone.
0: It's not in Sweepers? That's okay.
1: No.
0: Bye.
1: I don't think it is. Okay, bye.
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2: Hello, and welcome to the last episode of Letterbox Wrap for the semester, which is absolutely crazy. I'm DJ ZVM.
3: I'm DJ PJ.
4: I'm DJ JD.
2: And today we have a very extra special guest. It's one of DJ JD's friends from back home. Piper, would you like to introduce yourself?
5: Hi, I'm Piper. What do you want me to say?
2: You're from Seattle.
5: Yes, I'm from Seattle. I've known Jory since DJ JD. Sorry. Yeah. I've known her since like elementary school, really. And I go to the University of Oregon.
2: So cool.
4: What's your major?
5: Oh, I'm an education major with a minor in special education.
2: Oh, so cool. Yes. I love to hear that. You have a great top five for your top five Spotify artists.
5: Oh, thank
2: you. Big fan. So, absolutely love that. Let's get right into it. Your first artist that you chose, I know, is a mutual love between you and DJ JD.
4: Yes.
2: Would you want to take it away? I feel like this is your artist.
4: I would love to. Your first artist is Mr. Noah Kahn. He's an indie folk artist known for his deeply personal songwriting and rustic, emotionally vivid storytelling. Well, how did he make your top five? Except for, like, the obvious, but he's great.
5: I mean, I really feel like it is the obvious, though. Like, I just love him. You actually introduced me to him.
4: Really?
5: Yeah, I'd kind of heard of him, but I didn't really know him. And then, like, one day you were like, I'm going to force you to listen to Noah Kahn. Like, you're going to have to love him. And then I did. And I haven't looked back since. So thank you very much for that.
4: Good. Yeah, I just forced DJ ZVM.
2: Yes, to listen to the new album.
4: DJ PJ. Yes. I forced them both, held them hostage.
2: Because I really only, before meeting DJ JD, only knew, like, Stick Season. And that's pretty much it. And so you really helped me get more into his discography. And I really do like what I've listened to so far.
4: Yes.
2: Do you remember what the original song was that DJ JD showed you, or
5: it probably was something from like the Stick Season album.
2: Yeah,
5: like, but I don't know. Probably something. Probably was Stick Season. If we're being honest,
2: it's a good. It's a good gateway drug to Noah Kahn. I feel like
3: we've had a couple people on here have Noah Kahn as one of their top artists, and we asked in the past, like, what's your favorite Noah Kahn song featuring another artist? Because he has a lot of like kind of collaborations. Like he has one with Lizzie McAlpine. And my mind is blanking, guys. Please help
4: Sam
3: me.
4: Sam Fender.
3: Yeah.
4: And Gracie Abrams.
3: Yeah.
5: Probably Gracie Abrams.
4: Everything.
5: Gracie Abrams just barely didn't make my top five for this, so definitely the Gracie Abrams one would have to be my favorite collab.
2: Love that.
4: So good. Your favorite song by him, you put Paul Revere. How did that make your top out of all of his songs?
5: I don't know. I think it's just one that I listen to the most. I was like, you sent me like the like question form or whatever to like fill out. And I was like, okay, let me just like actually look at my Spotify, like my Spotify stats or whatever. And it was like one of my top played. And

0: Like, I listened through all of them, and I was like, yeah, this one's my favorite. I think it's just, like, a really good driving song, and I know me and you were talking about it earlier, DJ JD. and we were talking about, like, how it is a really good driving song and, like, driving through, like, the mountains and stuff like that. And I think, yeah, that's why it made my top, I guess.
1: Yeah. I feel like that is, like, a whole entire genre. It's, like, driving music.
2: Mm-hmm.
1: I have a whole playlist. It's, like, windows down playlist. I have to listen to Paul Revere, but I think maybe it would be added.
2: Yes. Yeah. I really love the, like, themes of it and, like, the storytelling.
1: Is that one of your favorites, too?
2: Yeah. Yeah. Especially when I'm back home.
1: Yeah. It reminds you of Washington?
2: Yeah. And it's just, like, I guess it's just, like, he kind of, like, left and then he came back, and it's just, like, how he just talks about his hometown as per usual.
1: But
2: he talks about it in a different way.
1: Yeah.
3: Wait. I feel like he's the only artist that can name a song Paul Revere. And mm-hmm. I would, like, want to listen to it. Yeah. It sounds, like, weird, like, not listening to the song, just saying, like, oh, yeah, my favorite song's, like, Paul Revere, because he's such just, like, a historic figure. Like, I don't know when the last time I talked about him was.
1: Is it from Hamilton? Is it, like...
3: He's not in Hamilton. I wish he was. Just at the end of the show, the British are coming! The British are coming! They're like, you're a little late, dude.
1: You're a little late. That's really funny. Little sidetrack. I don't think so. She isn't on your top five, but do we have any Phoebe Bridgers fans in here? Can we talk about her comeback?
3: Yeah.
2: Yes.
3: Me.
1: Yes. That wasn't very enthusiastic. Woo!
2: Yes,
3: well, I didn't want to scream into the mic.
1: That's fair enough, like I did. Yeah, sorry for hurting your ears. But I really hope I could go to some of her pop-up shows that have not been announced yet, but your girl is hoping. I'm your biggest boy genius fan here, and I'm really hopeful that she plays some of their music. Anyway, let's move back on to your top five. Your next artist is One Direction, which, if you don't know who they are...
3: What are you doing?
1: Were you born yesterday?
3: Rock? Yeah. Like, question mark.
1: Are you actually Gen Z? Because I feel like that's our fan base.
3: Are you a baby?
1: Mm-hmm. Yeah.
3: Are you a baby?
1: Have you seen that video of Finn Wolfhard? Where he's
3: I showed you that video.
2: Where Finn Wolfhard's in an interview and...
1: With his, like, younger co-host.
2: Yeah.
1: Younger co-star.
2: Yeah. And she's like, no, I haven't heard of One Direction. He's like... Are you serious?
3: You're not joking? Him, like, have, like, a mental breakdown in real time. Like, inside his head, he's like, am I old?
1: Yeah, he's like, wow, I'm old.
0: I don't understand how a child cannot know what One Direction is. Yeah. Like, I feel like I started listening to them when I was, like, 5 years old. Like, I've known them forever. Like, how does a child not know?
1: It's, like, such a pivotal group of our generation. I feel like it's One Direction. Like, how do you not know them? They're a globally influential pop group known for blending youthful energy and emotional sincerity. One Direction created music that became deeply tied to coming-of-age experiences for an entire generation. Piper, what made One Direction your top five? Because obviously it has a lot of nostalgic value to you, but, like, what really makes it a top five artist for you?
0: I think it's just one of those, like, I've listened to them for so long, right? So, like, nostalgia, obviously.
1: Yeah.
0: But, like, because of that, like, I know, like, the lyrics to, like, all of their songs.
1: Yeah.
0: And so it's like one of those artists or I guess bands that I can just put on whenever, and I feel like I can, like, just I know all of the lyrics. It's not like I have to, like, think about them.
1: Mm-hmm.
0: And it's just like a good, like, I'm doing something, a menial task, and I'm like, okay, I can just, like, play One Direction, and, like, I don't know, it just is like a song that I can listen to whenever.
1: Probably very comforting. Yeah. Knowing that you know all the lyrics already. I love that. I was late to the One Direction train. I didn't really get into them until I was like 12, and I feel like that was, like, really late for our generation, because they were around.
2: Mm-hmm,
1: yeah. But I kind of, like, lived under a rock, and I remember I saw their music video, Injustice, that was, like, playing on the TVs that were Injustice.
0: Oh,
1: and, like,
0: Injustice.
1: Yes, bring it back. I was like, I never bought anything from Justice because that was, like, big money for me, but I was like, who are these men?
0: No, and now Justice is in Walmart and it's, like, cheap, and I'm, like, sad.
3: I didn't know Justice
0: like an entirely
3: still exists.
1: They don't have their own store.
0: It's, like,
1: friends.
0: In Walmart.
2: They went bankrupt,
0: and it's,
2: right?
0: Like, cheap. Like, Justice is not doing well.
1: Yeah.
2: Damn.
0: And I just remember it being, like, Lululemon. Like, it was, like, so expensive.
2: Yeah.
0: Like, you couldn't afford it.
3: Next is gonna be Claire's.
1: Claire's
3: really
1: is
3: sad.
1: Already closing down a bunch of their locations.
2: Aww.
1: Yeah.
2: R.I.P.
3: They had such bad jewelry, but
2: it was
3: the love.
1: Like, little
2: through.
1: Spiky gel earrings.
3: Yeah.
0: I loved those.
1: Yes.
3: No, not like bad looking. I mean bad quality. Like, I'm pretty sure they gave me an ear infection.
1: Two things can be true at once.

0: ones. Two yeah. things can be true at once. Yeah. But for your song from One Direction, you chose 18, which is a soft, sentimental track that feels like holding on to a memory that still matters years later. It explores the idea of first love as something permanent and emotionally formative. What made you choose 18 as your track?
1: I just think that it's such a good, sweet song. And I, like, I don't think of it as, like, a relationship. Because I don't like boys enough to, like, think about them in that sense. But I like to look at it as, like, friendships and stuff. And so, like, a lot of my college friends I met when I was 18 and stuff. And, like, I met Jory way before, so this song doesn't...
0: Oh, right.
1: Doesn't connect to her.
0: I guess.
1: Doesn't connect to, like, you and Cela. But, like, it to me, it kind of makes me think about, like, my friends from college and stuff. And, like, how impactful they have been in my life and how much I love them. Even though I've only known them for, like, a year.
0: Yeah.
1: But... still, like, not all the, like, romantic stuff about the song, but, like, I don't know, that's just kind of, it reminds me of my friends and stuff.
0: That's cool that, like, you apply your own meaning to the song. I like doing that with songs too. Sometimes I like hear the actual meaning behind songs, especially, like, more like, not necessarily with this one, but, like, more like abstract songs, and I'm like, no, that's not what it means, and I, like, put my own meaning to it. Is that just me or...
1: No, I do that all the time.
0: Yeah, okay. Yeah. I'm glad.
2: And I hate to go back to Noah Kahan, but I feel like he also, now with his new album, I'm just plugging it, he has a lot of songs that aren't about relationships, and I think that's so important. And yeah. I think that's why he also gets a lot of, like, listeners, is because not everybody needs to tie it to romance.
0: Yeah. It's a good seller, but it's like, there's more to life.
2: There is more to life, exactly. Did you have a bunch of One Direction paraphernalia?
1: God, don't even get me started. Except for you have. So I got introduced to One Direction by a family friend who was British, so I feel like I really, like,
0: that was early on the bandwagon.
1: It was a good way to get introduced to One Direction. And then I became obsessed. So I have their first album DVD, like CD, not DVD. I have the first album on CD. My, like, mirror, like my floor to ceiling mirror, had a little sticker on it that says I heart 1D. I have since taken that off because I still, like, use that mirror, and I'm like, I don't need that on there anymore. But if you look close enough, like, you can still see it. I had One Direction washi tape. I had a bunch of stickers. Like, I just had, if it was One Direction branded, I made my parents buy it for me. So.
2: And they would.
1: And they did. And they did buy it for me. And they wonder where I get my shopping habits from. Except for my mother and my brother have decided they no longer wonder, and they know I got it from my dad. So
0: your dad's just in denial.
1: Oh my god. Yeah. It literally, he gets Amazon packages every day, and then, like, every week I'm getting Amazon packages sent to me that he ordered and meant to send to himself. Like, the amount of Amazon returns I have to do for him.
0: That's really funny.
1: He has a shopping addiction.
2: Shopaholic.
1: Him and One Direction and Justice are what started my shopping addiction.
0: Everything is interconnected.
1: It's just all, it's like one big triangle.
0: Good. I love that. I feel like it's funny. We go from, like, Noah Kahan to One Direction and then back to Lorde. Like, I don't know. It's like current, a little bit less current, and now current again. So let's get into Lorde. I'm a big fan of Lorde, so I'm excited for this. She's an artist celebrated for her introspective songwriting and emotionally intelligent pop music. Lorde creates songs that feel deeply self-aware and atmospheric. What made you put Lorde in your top five?
1: I have loved Lorde for a long time. Like, as a child, I was obsessed with Royals.
0: Too.
1: Like, I've been obsessed. Like, I remember listening to that song in elementary school. Mm-hmm. And I just think I love her new album, and me and DJ JD are going to her concert on Friday.
0: Yes!
1: So really excited for that. And I don't know, I just think that, like, all of her songs are perfect.
0: Yeah.
1: And I really like her new album. I really like how she's done that. And I also think I did a response for one of my school thing, like one of my school projects, about the, like, cover art for that album too,
0: for Virgin.
1: Virgin, and how, like, you could see, like, her IUD and stuff in there, and how that kind of was impactful and for, like, the political climate. And so I think that she just is really, I just really like what she does. That's why I put Lorde.
0: What's the tour? Wait, is it called the Virgin Tour, or
2: it's
0: is there, like,
2: Ultrasound?
0: Ultrasound. Okay. Mm-hmm. I just assumed it was

0: after the album, but
1: no, that's okay.
0: Yeah, I also have loved Lorde from a young age. Like, I remember on my like little pink iPod, I had Tennis Court and Royals, and I loved the whole Pure Heroine album so much. The fact that she was like, how old was she when that came out?
2: I think she was like 16.
0: Yeah. And she wrote it when she was like 14, 15, which is absolutely insane. Like, how do you have that much talent, like, tucked into such a small body? That is insane.
3: Well, and how are you 16 years old, like, able to, like, write that?
0: Yeah.
3: Like, articulate that. Or 14 years old, able to articulate your feelings.
0: When
3: like
0: I was
3: that.
0: A freshman in high school, or, like, in eighth grade during quarantine, you should have seen my shitty poetry. Like, it was so bad. And, like, thinking that someone was creating that when they were 14 is
3: crazy.
0: Dude,
3: when I was 14, I thought Riverdale was the greatest TV show I've ever watched in my life.
0: Well, it probably was still okay back then. It's kind of gone haywire.
3: I've rewatched it, and even then, even in when it was still, like, good,
0: okay,
3: it was like, it was like, this is not good TV writing. Like, this is good for, like, a child to watch. But, like, watching it now, like, this is not.
0: That's crazy.
2: She was 14 when she wrote Royals.
0: Oh my god.
2: Yeah.
3: And it's still a banger to this day.
2: Yeah. And it is. I'm so excited.
0: What's your favorite Lorde album? Is it Pure Heroine? Is it Virgin? Is it
2: Melodrama?
0: Ultraviolet? Yeah.
2: I think.
0: I almost said Ultraviolet. I'm thinking of Lana Del Rey.
3: That she also almost made my list. I think it probably is Pure Heroine. I think that one to me has the most bangers.
0: Most bangers, and it's so nostalgic as well.
3: Yeah.
0: Like, you just can't beat it. But for your song, you chose Current Affairs, which is a dreamy yet emotionally tense track that feels reflective and quietly vulnerable. And the song blends intimacy and emotional distance. I also love Current Affairs. That's a really good choice. Is there a specific reason why the song is so special to you, or it's just like the sound of it?
3: Honestly, it is just the sound of it. The way it like scratches my brain, and it just like, I love the way it sounds. I think every time I drive, like, I'll take Jory back to her house while we're home, I like will put that song on and I just hit repeat, and I listen to it at least like 3 times on my drive home from Jory's house. And it's like, it's in the middle of the night, like, I just feel like it's a really fun nighttime driving song.
0: Yeah.
3: And I love it, and I've listened to it so many times, and it's like, I have a lot of songs where I'll listen to them a bunch of times, and then I can't do it for a while. I'm like, I can't listen to the song. I've listened to it too much. But that has yet to happen with Current Affairs, and we're coming up on almost a year of it. So I'm
0: impressive.
3: I feel like this means that it has to be my favorite song. Like,
0: I love that.
3: And it was my number one song on my Spotify Wrapped. Aww. So
0: it has to be on the show.
3: Exactly.
2: Yeah, you made me like this song, because I first listened to the album, and I like Shapeshifter and, like, Favorite Daughter and, like, all the others. But then, like Current Affairs, I was just like, like, it's good, but, like, not one of my favorites of the album. And then you would just play it over and over and over.
3: And I forced you into it.
2: And I love it now. And
3: you
2: that's,
3: have
2: like,
3: to
2: one of the
3: love
2: top
3: it.
2: IQ.
3: You have to accept it, because you
0: been putting
3: don't
0: shackles
3: drive
0: on
3: anywhere.
2: Yeah.
3: My car, my music.
2: Exactly.
3: I'm going to chauffeur you.
2: Yep.
0: I think of Virgin as my birthday gift, because it came out the day before my birthday last year, and I like remember, because I was in,
2: were you still in Cannes?
0: No, I wasn't in Cannes, but I was in Europe still. And so it was the time difference that like worked out, and I was just very excited.
2: Good. It was a birthday gift.
0: It's such a good album. I like David a lot too. That's a very very good song.
3: That is a really good
2: song.
3: I'm
2: really excited.
4: I remember listening to, wait, what album was Royals on?
0: Pure Heroine.
4: Pure Heroine.
0: Their first album.
4: I remember listening to that in the McDonald's drive-thru. Anyone else have that experience?
3: Insane first album, actually.
0: Yeah.
3: Pure Heroine.
2: Let's
3: like,
2: actually talk
3: putting
2: about
3: that out as your first, first album. Like, insane.
0: Yeah.
3: I don't know how she had that.
0: Like, I love all of her music, but I argue it's yet to be topped. Like, it's just so good.
3: Yeah.
0: I think it happens with a lot of artists, though, like, when they have, like, the first, like, really big bolt of creativity, and then it, like, doesn't get as much momentum, yet she still has had huge momentum, but, I don't know. I often like people's first albums or second albums the most out of their whole discography.
2: Yeah, they had their whole life to write their first one.
0: Yeah,
2: so
0: exactly.
2: I'm like, that's why I think they always, like,
0: all of all her 14 years.
2: Yeah, 14 years of knowledge, yeah.
0: More like 10, if you, like look at like her cognitive remembrance, like
2: really
0: only remember like after age like 4 or 5. That's crazy.
2: It's insane.
4: I wonder what like producer she worked with, not like to take away, like, she's such a great

0: songwriter, but I feel like pure heroin, like those songs, like probably had to go through production for a bit.
1: Let's see. She worked with
2: Joe Little.
1: Yeah.
3: How did you know that?
2: I just know Joel works on a lot.
3: That's so cool. Like, with a lot of people. That is so, so cool.
0: I'm going to get him to make me into a pop star.
2: I do. He's so good. And then I think she worked with Jack Antonoff on Melody.

0: it's just like I love country music. Mm-hmm. And I just I love his songs. And me and my mom went to his concert. Me and my mom and my little brother actually went to his concert last year, and I just I loved his concert. He did so well. He was such a good performer. And after that, like, I really loved, I mean, I loved him before, but, like, I loved him even more after that. And so, I just chose Morgan Wallen, I guess. Yeah.
1: Family favorite.
0: Family favorite.
2: Yeah. I feel like I need to, like, dig deeper into country, because I know old country, like, I know, like, holy shit, why am I having a brain fart? I literally can't name a single country. I really need to get more into country. I can't even. Johnny Cash. I like Johnny Cash, but that's, like, old country. I need to get more into recent country, because it's really obviously an unseen territory for me. So if you have any recommendations after the episode, please give them to me. But for your song, you chose Love Somebody. What made this so special to you? It was kind of like a last minute switch up. So what made you...
0: I don't know. I think the song is really sweet. And I don't really, honestly, you asked me, like, what made me choose, like, half of all of these songs, and the real answer is, I don't know, I just like it. Like, yeah. I feel like I don't really have a specific reason. And I was, like, I hadn't listened to it in a while, and then I listened to it the other day, and I was, like, thinking about it, and I was, like, you know what, this actually is my favorite song by him. Like, I don't know why I haven't listened to it in a while. And I really like the album that it's on, too. Like, that album was really good. I think it's the I'm the Problem is what it is. I don't know. I really liked that album, and it's a really good album, and I think that was my favorite song from it. I don't know.
2: Just personally I'm talking resonated in with circles. You. No, you're so good. There's no problem with having a song just resonating. That happens with me sometimes. Sometimes, like right now, I've been listening to this song called... I was playing it the other day in the living room. Somebody Come Through by The Wager Project.
1: I love that song.
2: It's such a good song, and like... half the time I'm not even paying attention to the lyrics. I'm just like, this beat is so good, and it resonates with me so much. I literally, it's been on repeat for like the past 2 weeks, and I couldn't tell you why I like it so much. I just do. It's very, it's like, it's aesthetically pleasing to the ears, I feel like. So I feel like that might be a similar situation.
1: Yeah, I like the melody of, I think it's like the first, like the post chorus, or maybe it's just the chorus, but like, I don't know, I really, what's it called? Love Somebody?
2: Oh, Love Somebody. Yes.
1: Sorry.
0: No, you're good. I made her listen to it with me earlier.
2: I love that.
1: That's why I really like it.
2: I like that.
1: Yeah.
2: I feel like DJ JD, you have to do the next artist because...
1: Oh. I'm wearing my merch right now. The next artist is Delwater Gap. He's an indie artist. He's getting more mainstream, which is... so sad for us in our concert tickets.
0: All right, but it's fine though.
1: How did you find Mr. Delwater Gap, Colden?
0: Oh, well, you know, you were there. So me and DJ JD went to the Niall Horan concert 2 years ago. Oh my God, we're getting old.
1: We're old.
0: And he was the opener. That's and cool. He was really good, and there were, I remember specifically, there was, like, four girls that were, like, standing up, and they knew every lyric to the song, like, the songs that he was playing, and I was like, oh, these are really good songs, and then we listened to, actually, we didn't listen to him the whole way home for a little bit, we listened to, I think it was Rob from Love Island on Call Her Daddy.
1: Yeah,
0: listened to that, that interview. but then after that, we listened to Delwater Gap, and, I don't know. I just fell in love with them.
1: Yeah.
0: We can't turn it off. And our friend from home, Sila, she complains to us because she tried to get us to listen to him forever, and we never did.
1: She?
0: Yes. She's really? Complained to me multiple times.
1: Oh, I thought
0: she's
1: we
0: like,
1: put her
0: I
1: on.
0: Tried to get you guys to do it.
1: She
0: tried to put us onto it, and then we just didn't listen. Shoot. And then we were like, we told her, we were like, oh my God, we heard this really good, like, Niall Horan had a really good opener.
2: She's like,
0: it's
2: oh my
0: Delwater
2: gosh.
0: Gap, and she goes, oh my God.
1: She's crashing out. I
0: remember her being so mad.
1: She's like, I'm not driving.
0: She's like, I don't want to hear this. She barely drives us.
1: No, she doesn't.
0: It's mostly me.
1: Yeah.
0: And now it's always going to be me.
2: You're the designated driver.
1: Yeah, she is.
2: I love that.
1: Yeah.
2: That's so funny. Was the Niall Horan, oh my gosh, was the concert in Seattle?
1: Yeah, it was like, it was at one of the amphitheaters.
2: Yeah. That's so cool.
1: Yeah.
0: It was kind of like South Seattle.
1: Yeah.
2: You got me into Delwater Gap.
1: Yeah, so good. So good.
2: So good.
1: Yes. Oh.

0: song focus is Dollhouse. Yeah, wait, why did you choose Dollhouse? I didn't explain it at all, but that's okay. Listen.
1: The same reason why I chose all the other ones, I just like it.
0: You like it, and that's all that matters.
1: I also couldn't remember the song that's, like, about his best friend. I forgot that one, and I was like, I guess I can't choose if I can't remember the name.
0: This is about friends.
1: I think it's, what is the one that I'm trying to think of? I like vaguely remember the name, and now it's upsetting me.
0: Well, I'll talk about Dollhouse.
1: Okay, well, talk about Dollhouse while I figure out this name.
0: It's on her top five because it sounds really cool, and it's kind of like, I think it's like a heartwarming like friendship song. That's how I like categorize it, even if it probably is not. But it's like. Like, he has a line that it's like, guys, bear with me. if you needed a reason to call me, a reason to call me at all, it's like, no, like, just call me, like, it's fine, like, you don't need a reason, and we can always hang out forever and ever. That's how I take the song. But what song were you thinking of?
1: Hold on.
0: Oh, you didn't find it.
1: No, I did, but Spotify's not working with me right now, so now I need to use Google.
2: There's a lot of good song for the name Doll in it. Mm-hmm. This song, I am familiar with the song Dollhouse, and I'm also thinking of the song Doll by Malcolm Todd. Does anyone know that song?
0: I have to get into him.
2: My sister recently got me into Malcolm Todd because she's like the biggest Malcolm Todd fan, and I've kind of been hooked. She's like really good.
3: I've never heard of Malcolm Todd before, and it sounds like you're just like saying some random guy's name.
2: You've never heard of Malcolm Todd?
0: He's on that same random guy.
3: Yeah.
0: But yeah. Yeah, I listen to his sister. Songs.
2: What's his sister's name?
0: Audrey Hobart.
2: They're related?
0: They are siblings, yes.
1: Wait.
0: Audrey Hobart, Gracie Abrams' best friend. They grew
1: Malcolm
0: up.
1: Todd.
0: Malcolm Todd is Audrey's
1: brother.
0: What the brother.
1: Fuck? That's crazy.
0: They kind of all grew up together.
1: So Nepo baby?
0: Yeah, because Audrey and Malcolm's mom, like, they're my close personal friends. They're screenwriters? Or maybe she was a screenwriter. She was a screenwriter, and now she's a songwriter. But
2: you definitely,
0: their parents are, like, famous.
2: That's crazy.
0: Yeah, like, producers or something.
2: Malcolm Todd's only 22, so I have a chance.
0: You do. Oh, my gosh.
1: Congratulations.
0: Congratulations.
2: But wait, you definitely know the Google one song Malcolm by Malcolm Todd. That, can we go home now? It's getting later, baby. No? You don't? Whoa. Okay.
0: That's okay. Wait, I'm going to find out the show.
1: Okay, I see the appeal.
2: He's cute.
1: I see the appeal.
0: I don't want to go to the Audrey Hobart official site. I just want to find
1: why
0: their
1: why is there Dwayne
0: parent.
1: Johnson on
3: there? He looks like he would wreck
0: so
3: your
0: funny.
3: Life, though. I'm sure that makes him a good musician. But
2: he has great music. You would love his music.
0: You okay. would love his music.
2: Yes. He's very, like, quirky, upbeat stuff. Anywho. Shall we go?
0: Yeah, Malcolm Todd Hobart is his name.
2: Hobart.
0: Hobart.
2: I'm sorry. I don't want to take that last name.
0: You don't. Verena.
1: You don't have to take his last name.
0: You're right. What's your middle name? Verena.
2: My middle name is Verena.
0: Oh, I was just joking.
2: Well,
0: Zoe Verena.
3: If he took
0: Todd.
3: Your
0: no,
3: name.
0: No, wait. Hobart.
2: DJ ZBM.
0: Oh my gosh. I just doxed you.
2: Full legal name. Shall I give out my social security?
0: Jory Hope Dougherty.
1: Jory?
0: Marjorie Hope Dougherty.
1: There we go. There we go. If we're going to give out full names, you can't go with Jory.
0: Piper McKenzie Hauk.
1: Oh, I don't.
3: And DJ PJ.
0: Exactly.
1: And
3: I have no personality outside of this. I live in this studio.
2: She is a. She's a.
0: Oh.
2: She's
1: legal name DJ PJ.
2: Like the. What's the word? She's like the house elf of the DJ. That was supposed to be.
3: You know how house elves are enslaved, right?
2: Oh, I've never seen Harry Potter.
0: I've never seen Harry. That's different. God. That's a different discussion. Oh my gosh,
1: You've never seen Harry Potter?
2: No.
1: Or read it?
2: No.
1: Did you have a childhood?
2: Yeah, I was a Hunger Games girly.
3: Okay. She's listening to a bunch of cool music.
0: I'm starting a Hunger Games club.
2: You're starting a Hunger Games club?
0: I am. You heard it here first.
2: Wait, are you
3: this
2: serious?
3: This is a crazy
0: I'm
3: amount of
0: so
3: information
0: serious.
3: Right
2: can
3: now.
2: Can I join?
0: You can join. Do you want to be our secretary?
2: Yes.
0: Okay.
1: Can I join? Even though
0: no,
1: I don't,
0: you don't
1: go to the school?
0: Here. She doesn't even go here.
2: Okay.
1: We are so off track
0: wait,
1: right
0: now. I found what Audrey Hobart and Malcolm Todd's dad, he wrote like, or he, oh, writer and producer on The Middle, that show.
1: Oh my God.
0: Scrubs.
1: I watched
0: Community.
1: That show on TikTok all the time.
0: And Sue Heck, he based Sue Heck off of her.
1: Off of, oh, and.
0: Kind of, a little bit of both.

0: I'm so sorry. My mic is like freaking the fuck out. I'm just gonna hold it. Okay.
1: That's okay.
0: This is gonna be the rest of the episode. Okay, let's move on to our music related questions. I still didn't prepare the air horn, so. Okay, the first question is, if one of these songs could soundtrack a specific season in your life, which song would it be and why? So, of your songs that you chose today.
2: Oh my god. A specific season of my life. Can I look at the list of the songs that I chose?
0: Yeah, so
1: you 18 by One Direction, Paul Revere by Noah Kahan, Current Affairs by Lorde,
0: Dollhouse by Delwater Gap,
1: yes.
0: And Love Somebody by Morgan Wallen.
2: Okay, I think either 18 or Dollhouse would be, like, last year, like, freshman in college kind of thing. Because, like, as you explained with Dollhouse, DJ JD. it's, like, very much, like, friendship, like, call me whenever, you know? Mm-hmm. And that's kind of how I felt last year, like, especially... Not gonna trauma dump on the pod, but I went through a lot of stuff last year. Mm-hmm. Freshman year was traumatic.
1: Aww.
2: But like, I don't know, that's kind of how I felt about Jory and then also our friend Sila. And then 18, very much like in a friendship vibe, like meeting all of my friends, like after I weeded out the terrible people. But yeah, so I think either Dollhouse or 18, very much focused on, like, my freshman year of college, probably.
0: I love that. Out of the songs you chose, I'd probably choose Current Affairs, just because it's vibey, you know? I don't know, I feel like you said, it's a good, like, windows down type song.
2: Yeah.
0: And I need more of that in my life, so.
1: I'm gonna go with Paul Revere by Noah Kahan, and that's gonna be... Guys, leave me alone. It's gonna be for... I just want to say, like, when I go home, specifically in the winter, as per usual. That song, I think it just is, like... He has a line, so I can clear up the Paul Revere confusion. His, like, line is, like, one day I'm gonna cut it clear, ride like Paul Revere, and when they ask me who I am, I'll say I'm not from around here. So, like, just going home and being, like, it's not, like, as familiar as it was. And just, like, oh, like, I don't really know this place anymore. Mm-hmm. But, like, I do. But, like, yeah.
2: But, like,
1: I'm leaving
2: different.
1: It at that. Yeah.
0: No, I so get that. Whenever I go home now, I'm, like, this it's feels really like weird. It's my second home. Like, it doesn't feel like my home anymore.
2: No, yeah. Going home.
1: It's, like,
2: like,
1: scary.
2: The first time after moving to college, I was, like, this is not real.
1: Shambles,
2: like,
1: bro.
2: One of my really good friends, we actually went to high school. Me and Jory went to high school with her, but I wasn't, like, close to her until college.
0: And we both go to the same university.
2: We went to the same school, right? Yes. But, like, I kind of was, like, I was home, and I was, like, this isn't real. Like, what am I doing here? And then I was, like, college isn't real. I didn't experience that.
0: Yeah.
2: And so I made her hang out with me, and I was, like, I need to hang out with you to know that, like, college is real. Because I knew we were not friends in high school. Like, we knew each other, but we weren't, like, friends. And, like... I get what you're saying about Paul Revere.
1: Mm-hmm.
0: That's so real.
1: Yeah.
0: How about you, DJ PJ?
3: I'm going to go, not just to be different, but I'm going to go with 18. Because I make a birthday playlist with songs from every age that I turn. It gets harder as I get older, you know?
0: There's a good song called 23.
3: Oh, okay.
0: 23.
3: Well, yeah, I'm turning 21 next, but we'll get there.
0: When you get there.
3: Yeah.
0: You know what's up?
3: And so I made a playlist with all the songs called 18 or, you know, like turning 18, whatever 18. And it doesn't have to be the title. It could also just be in the lyrics. So I'm pretty sure this was on there. So
1: nice.
3: just for the nostalgia.
1: Yeah.
0: Okay. Next question. Is there an artist, doesn't have to be on the list that you chose today, you feel understood by without even ever having met them? Obviously, that'd be kind of cool if you met them.
2: I've met no artist, sadly. Oh my god, I feel like I said that really loud. I'm sorry.
0: If you need time, we could go to someone else first.
2: Yeah. Can I go to someone else? Sure. I don't know. I have to think about every artist I've ever listened to.
0: DJ JD. Can we guess what I'm going to say?
1: I'm just going to have to say it starts with an F and there's a fruit in there somewhere.
0: How did you know it was Fiona Apple? That's crazy.

0: I have a tattoo for Fiona Apple, if you guys didn't know. I'm so sorry. But yes, I don't even have to explain, guys. She has been inside my brain and pulled some strings in there. I swear to God, she knows me too well. But all of her songs are like perfect encapsulations of things I've gone through. So, Fiona Apple for me.
1: I'm gonna say, I don't think I mentioned him on this show yet, but Angelo De Augustine. I don't know if you guys have listened to anything by him. He's a really great artist. Kind of has a similar sound to Sufjan Stevens. I just love every song that, I mean, both of them, but specifically Angelo De Augustine puts out, so I would say him.
0: Nice.
2: Listening to you guys talk is making me realize I don't listen to enough music. Like, I don't
1: That's
2: listen to
1: okay.
2: like any like
1: I don't
2: not
1: listen.
2: mainstream artists.
0: We are podcasts on a music. We are podcasts. We are DJs on a music podcast. So we've before I started this, I felt like I listened to no music, but I've gained some
3: I'm
0: knowledge from
3: branching
0: our
3: out.
0: guests.
3: Yeah. Oh, sorry guys. I was You all know I want to say Gracie Abrams.
0: That's all
3: and
0: right.
3: To
0: Say Gracie Abrams.
3: No, I'm gonna.
2: You have Beethoven on your Spotify library.
3: So that was unnecessary. I'm gonna say because I brought her up earlier. I'm just gonna say Audrey Hepburn because she's so fun
0: Yeah.
3: and not weird. She's weird, but like in a good way, and I find it funny. Yeah.
0: And how about you?
2: Guys, you didn't give me enough time. I don't know. I literally, my brain is like blanking on every artist I've ever listened to.
0: Do you wanna pass?
2: Yeah, I'm gonna pass. Let me think about
0: Okay.
2: that more.
0: We come
2: We
0: back.
2: can come back to that question
3: Pull up
2: while I
3: your
2: scroll through my
3: Spotify.
2: Spotify.
0: Okay. Next question is, do you think nostalgia makes music more meaningful, or does music create nostalgia on its own? I think it's a combination of both. I think that the certain time period you listen to a song definitely contributes to what the song means to you, but I also feel like that song, like that a sense of nostalgia is created from listening to that song. So it's kind of like a paradox.
1: I agree. Yeah, I agree, but I also disagree. Ooh, I agree with some parts of that. I think that nostalgia makes me love some really bad music that really shouldn't be having any emotional effect on me, except I remember it from my childhood.
0: Yeah.
1: Like the Backyardigans songs. Like, that's a kid's show for anyone that didn't watch Backyardigans growing up. Or if you're like a baby listening to this podcast, you haven't seen it.
0: Backyardigans.
2: The same people that haven't listened to One Direction are the people
1: Yeah.
2: that don't know what Backyardigans
0: Backyardigans.
1: But anyways, I mean, some of the songs are good, but some of them are, you know, obviously like they're written for a kid's show, but I sometimes still listen to it because I remember being like 6 years old. And it's a good feeling, like not having to worry about taxes, not having to worry about money.
2: Oh my God, real? Not having to
0: That
2: worry
0: was
2: about
0: so funny.
2: taxes.
0: To not have to worry about taxes.
1: Watching the
0: It's
1: Backyardigans,
0: what
1: not
0: I
1: paying
0: said.
1: taxes.
0: It's free therapy.
2: Literally.
1: Okay, what about other people?
3: I'm gonna have to lean more towards Brooke's answer, because our DJ PJ. I'm so sorry.
2: No, she didn't get her full name dropped. She deserves to
3: Yeah,
2: have her full
3: she
2: name
3: just got.
2: dropped.
3: I don't know
0: your middle
3: I don't know
0: name.
3: your middle name.
1: I'll reveal it just for you guys. Brooke Elizabeth Wellington sounds very
0: So
1: fancy.
0: proper.
2: Oh my
0: That
2: God, you're
0: is. I love
2: British.
0: it.
1: I'm British.
3: British.
1: I'm British.
2: Literally British.
1: The One Direction, it got to me.
0: Do you own a bakery there, love?
1: You
0: Are
1: don't
0: you
1: know.
2: I
0: little,
2: work in a
0: Are you a
2: bakery.
0: little baker?
2: I like
3: I'm a
2: serve.
3: baker.
2: What do you do in the bakery? I like serve.
0: Do you not know that Harry Styles used to work in a bakery?
1: No.
2: And he is. Have you not seen that meme?
3: Have you not seen his
2: They asked. It
3: all
2: was
3: of
2: like
3: the
2: when he was
3: options?
2: auditioning to be on One Direction because it was like X
1: Oh.
2: Factor,
1: Oh,
2: and
1: okay,
2: they're
1: I
2: like, "What
1: have
2: do you
1: seen that. I
2: do?"
1: think she showed me that.
0: Yeah, I
1: Okay.
0: did show you that.
3: Yeah.
0: That's
2: I
0: really
2: like serve.
0: I like serve.
3: That's really good. I'll answer the question now. I think that nostalgia makes music more meaningful. I don't think, like, sometimes I'm like, oh, like more like in a concert setting where I'm like, then the music.

0: creates nostalgia for the concert, but, like, I always apply songs and, like, music to, like, try to connect it to other parts of my life. So I think it just kind of, like, adds on, and it doesn't really create nostalgia on its own.
1: Mm. I like that answer. That's really good. Mm-hmm. How about you?
0: Are you laughing at my answer?
2: No, I just, like, felt, like, giggling.
0: Okay, good.
2: Like, I don't... nothing would be happy. Nothing was funny. I just, like, felt a giggle.
1: A giggle has arisen.
2: It exactly. Does that not happen to anyone else?
1: No, it happens,
2: like,
1: to me.
2: You're just, like, sitting there, and you're, like... like, life. Like, giggle. Makes me know that I'm, like, happy, you know?
1: Yeah.
2: Like,
1: no,
2: not
1: yeah,
2: depressed. Like, yeah. I'm, like, oh, okay.
0: I'm
2: not
0: happy
2: depressed.
0: For you.
2: This is good. Sorry, I forgot the question. Oh, thank you. Thank you. That's very helpful.
0: I got you.
2: I think similar to Jory and DJ PJ.
0: PJ.
2: What does the PJ mean?
3: I feel like we've told this story before, but obviously we haven't said it to you. I was going to do a show. It would be like a sleep talk show. Like a dream. Yeah, a dream like talk show, basically. Because I know DJ ZVM and my boyfriend and a bunch of other people who are so-called vivid dreamers. And I don't know if I believe it, but it's fun to talk to you guys about your dreams.
2: I do. At least a dream. I do.
3: So I wanted to do a dream analysis show, and I wanted to theme my name around that.
1: DJ PJ is too sick of a name not to keep.
0: Not
1: so.
0: To use.
3: It's
0: yeah.
3: easy to say.
1: Yeah. Better yeah. than DJ ZVM.
2: It's not okay. confusing. DJ like. DJ JD, just switching up the letters.
1: But it's her.
0: It's
1: initials.
0: My initials.
2: Yeah, but what if people don't know that's your initials?
0: Now they
2: and
0: do.
2: They just think you're uncreative.
1: I thought we also agreed that I'd become DJ Zoom.
0: Yeah, we did. But
2: okay. I'm sorry.
1: I'm sorry.
2: What?
1: DJ Zoom. DJ Zoom. So I'm gonna be DJ
2: Zoom. I like that.
1: You should see me run. It's not Zoom. It is.
3: Okay. But I really want to know, why do you agree with me?
2: Well, a lot of what, like, you said about, like, yeah. the backyardigans, and then what DJ JD over here, who's now feeling the giggle that I was feeling earlier, and is probably laughing at my
1: bug.
2: Answer, of, like, concerts. Like,
1: yeah.
2: I had, when I switched my song originally, I had chosen the song I chose because at Morgan Wallen's concert, I switched for Morgan Wallen, right? At his concert, like, he did so well at performing that song. I loved the way that he performed it. And so then that, I, like, loved that song because of how he performed it at the concert. Like,
1: yeah.
2: before that, it hadn't really been my favorite, but, like, it made me nostalgic for the concert. And, like, that's why I loved that song so much. Which is also kind of why I switched it, too, because I was like, the only reason I love this song is when he performs
1: yeah.
2: it and, like, listening to the live version. And so that's why I think I agree with, like, both of you about that.
1: I love that.
0: Beautiful.
1: Okay, next question. What kind of emotions do you think you're naturally drawn to in music? Comfort, sadness, chaos, hope, reflection, etc. I feel like I'm either a mix of just complete sadness. I listen to really sad shit, man. Which is really, like, I'll be having the best day of my life, and I will be listening to, like, the most... like Mitski at her darkest moment, and I'll be like, this is such a great day, and it's just kind of funny. Or like reflection, I feel like very like introspective feelings. I don't really go for happy stuff, which is kind of sad.
3: I can provide a witness statement that DJ ZVM listens to the saddest music, because you'll put a playlist on the TV and we'll just be hanging out and suddenly Radiohead will be playing like the saddest Radiohead song. I mean, all of them are pretty sad, but think
0: just
3: of the saddest one. Sad. Yeah. And it'll be playing.
1: That's my party playlist.
3: Exactly.
2: No. You've got to put her on Sila's party
3: mix. And it's good music. It's good music. Yeah. I'm not saying it's bad, but it's such a downer.
1: Yeah, I know. I just created a new playlist actually called Mad Dog, which is named after my sister Maddie. Because she, like, strictly only listens to happy music. So
3: aww,
1: I listen to...
3: You guys are, like, opposites.
1: Yes,
3: and you're twins, so it's perfect.
1: So aww. I made... It's called Mad Dog. The cover is, like, a little picture of her when she was a kid. And it's all the songs that I like that she's introduced me to that are, like, actually kind of happy. So, like, I could play stuff when people are around that won't make them just sob on our couch. Because
2: that's
1: it's so such depressing music.
2: Okay, so then, like, do you listen to sad music when you're, like, ready to go out? Like, getting hyped up to, like...

0: go out to a party or you're like sitting here listening to the most sad song.
1: If I was on aux like Mazzy Star and like the saddest, like just really sad music would be playing, like Elliott Smith on his deathbed would be playing.
0: Right.
1: Yeah. So I'm, but like I'm happy. I'm a happy person. I love my life, but. Like
2: you love your
0: but your
2: music.
0: Spotify would
1: my
0: not
1: Spotify
0: agree.
1: Would not agree. They'd be like, you need
0: get
1: help.
0: Her to a psych ward immediately. Actually,
1: right. Okay,
0: yeah.
1: So that's me. But mm-hmm. How about you guys? Enough about my sad music.
2: I would say like the only time I listen to music during the day is whenever I'm walking around, which is a lot of the time. I don't have a car, so don't know. Why I had to add that in there for the pity factor, I guess. So I wouldn't say. I listen to music based on like the emotion, but more so like the beats per minute and how well it pairs with my walking. Because there are like good walking songs and there are bad walking songs. So I listen to like some sad music when I'm like going places, but it has to have like some sort of either like percussion or yes, and like land on the beat. So like when I'm when I'm a fast walker too, so it can be a pretty. You're nodding your head, super scared.
1: I've never seen anyone actually have JD when there was pizza.
3: We
1: were late to a meeting.
2: Oh, I see how that did sound like you were just bullying her.
4: Nobody's walked faster than when DJ JD when she has food.
2: We're referring to a very specific moment, FYI.
4: The Chapman Radio Awards.
1: Yes. We realized there was pizza on that. We were late, and DJ JD absolutely took speed. Wind was at her back.
4: I did.
1: Video evidence so of this. But other than that, DJ PJ is probably the fastest walker I know.
2: Yeah.
1: Very impressive.
4: I think I got shin splints. You guys think I'm joking?
2: Okay, I'm passing it to my left. DJ JD.
4: I'm going to say sadness. Or, like, crash out music. Mm. Like you were saying, like, it needs to have, like, a little
1: music.
4: Bit of a beat. Yeah, but, like, sad, angry.
1: Yeah.
4: Like I told you things by Gracie Abrams. I love that music. I like music that, like,
0: that was good.
4: Builds. Isn't that a great pull? Thank
0: that
4: you.
0: That was a great pull.
4: But, yeah, sadness. Because I feel like I was also told I wasn't allowed to play Noah Kahan at my birthday party. Because
0: what?
4: It was sad.
0: But
4: and they
0: by
4: were
0: me?
4: Like,
0: yes.
4: No, not by you.
0: Oh, I was like, I never said
4: by
0: that.
4: By Angelica Stevenson. My roommate. She was like, you can't play Noah Kahan at a party. And I was like,
0: it's my party.
4: Okay.
0: Hey, he has some upbeat songs.
4: She calls me back. I should have played that.
0: Like, that's
4: okay.
0: Upbeat.
4: I mean. Yeah, but I stuck to 2000s. That's okay. But, okay. Yeah, sadness and chaos.
1: How about you?
0: I don't think I really listen to music based off of emotion. More of, like, I guess it's kind of emotion, but, like, what I'm doing at the time. Like,
1: yeah.
0: I have a specific playlist, like, earlier while DJ JD had abandoned me to go to class and be academic. Like, I have music that I listen to while, like, I'm tanning at the pool, which is what I was doing all day today, because... What else would
4: vacation.
0: I do? You know, I'm from Oregon. Like, I need to take advantage of being in California. But then, like, I've like driving music. Like, I just like depend. I've studied music. Like, it just kind of depends on like what I'm doing is what draws me to specific playlists and stuff. Not necessarily my mood.
1: I like that. Okay, let's do one more speed answer. Do you think your favorite songs say more about your past experiences or your current emotions? Speed answer, I think this says more about my past experiences because I heavily weigh my liking for a song off of nostalgia.
2: Okay.
1: Next.
2: I am going to actually go opposite and say current experiences because when I look through my like songs on Spotify, like when I get into the really old ones, I'm like, oh, I don't like this as much anymore because I'm not in this moment.
1: Oh, I have
2: to
1: answer. Okay.
2: To my left.
4: I wish I could say a mix, because I get what you're saying about, like, old, like, songs being, like, not as current to me, but I feel like I still, like, relate songs to, like, my past, even if it was, like, 20 minutes ago.
1: Yeah.
4: So, I'm going past.
0: I think I'm gonna have to go with DJ PJ. At first, I was thinking, DJ Vroom, but... You kind of convinced me. Like, I do look at my old songs that I, like, listen to all the time, and I was like, this is not my vibe anymore. Like, I have some really old stuff on, like, my Apple Music, and I'm like, no.

0: Yeah.
1: I knew who I was from a young age. I started liking my, like, current artist when I was, like, 9. So
2: not me at all.
1: Yeah. Thanks, Dad. Thanks for giving me old person tastes, but...
2: You know what? It's good music.
1: It's good music.
0: Good
1: it is.
0: Music.
1: Yeah. I have gotten some new artists in years, but I kind of stick to my basics. Mm-hmm. Anywho, that wraps up our last episode of the school year. Semester. But don't worry. Do not worry, folks. We will be back in August. We will be back.
0: Yes.
1: Okay. Well, thank you guys for tuning in today. And thank you so much for being our guest today.
0: Thank you. You're
1: such an amazing guest. And come back next semester for a new season of Letterboxd Wrapped. We hope you guys have a great night, and we'll see you again then. Then.
0: Bye.
3: Letterboxd Wrapped.
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Tune in. I mean, like, right now. Go, go, go, Saints! 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

0: Hello, Global Frequencies fans. Believe it or not, the headphones that I'm wearing right now are extremely fucked up. I don't know who was here before me.
1: Don't worry, you sound great.
0: Thank you. I'm just gonna have to one ear this. Let's see. Alrighty, well, this is our last episode, episode 10 of the semester. Hopefully you guys decide to tune in. No, not hopefully. You guys are tuning in next semester.
1: Decide.
0: This is already decided. It's happening. So just to hop in, today we're going to be talking about the Honduras music evolution. This is a really, really cool one. I'm really excited to show you guys the different kinds of music that are produced here, more contemporarily, but I also want to go into the foundational history and culture that was derived in Honduras. So Honduras has a rich

multifaceted musical landscape that blends indigenous roots, African rhythms, and Spanish influences into a very unique Central American sound. To understand the sound of Honduras, you have to go back to the instruments and spiritual practices of the Lenca, Maya, Chorti, Tolopan, and Peck peoples. These are the indigenous peoples, the long before Spanish arrival. So music was a sacred tool used to communicate with the divine and mark the cycles of nature. So let's see. Let's dive into the foundations of the indigenous and colonial roots that took place here. So there was major Lenca and Maya influence that a lot of instruments came out of these specific indigenous groups, such as the caracol, which is the conch shell, which was used as a signaling device for war, assembly, and ritual. And then we have the bone and clay flutes, which often were shaped like animals to mimic sounds of the jungle. Then we have the teponzatil. I don't know if I'm pronouncing that right, so I'm sorry, disclaimer. And the tun, which is the rhythmic heartbeat for communal dances. And then we also have the marimba. While modern marimba has African and European influences, many historians actually point to indigenous slat instruments that predated the colonial version. And then, of course, we have Spanish influence, which gave way to the introduction of the guitar and European melodic structures that formed the basis of música folclórica. So, diving into what I am really excited to talk about is the Garifuna people, which created their own sound. This is a culture within Honduras and also in other countries like Belize and Guatemala. So the arrival of the Garifuna people on the northern coast, like Rotan and La Ceiba, is where they created this sound. It's a sound of resistance and survival born from the unique history of the Garifuna people, which were descendants of West African, Carib, and Arawak people who were never enslaved by the Spanish or British, so they were never colonized. So what we have here is a hierarchy of drums that's really interesting. So we have the primero, which is the lead drum. It's a smaller, high-pitched drum, which the player is acts as the improviser, reacting specifically to the music movements of the dancers. And then we have the segunda, which is the bass drum. This is a very large drum, and it's steady and hypnotic with its 2 to 4 and or 6 to 8 heartbeat. So then we also have different kinds of materials that play into this sound, carved from solid logs of mahogany or mayflower. It's so cool. And then finally, the Garifuna people created punta music. So if you guys know, punta music is actually a huge genre sound now that has become a lot more mainstream. And we have to give credit to the Garifuna people for creating this sound. So punta music was traditionally a communal dance and a music style used in celebrations and wakes. And this is the most famous Garifuna genre. There's a lot of symbolism with the dance that involves very intense hip movement while the upper body remains relatively still. So this represents the cycle of life and the connection to the earth. And now, zooming into more of our contemporary landscape, we have punta rock. This was became popularized around 1970s to the 80s. And in the late 70s, artists like Pen Cayetano added electric guitars, bass, and synthesizers to the traditional drumming. And this made the sound, quote-unquote, radio-ready, and led to the massive commercial success of bands like Banda Blanca. So, actually diving into

Banda Blanca. I'm sorry about that. I want to show you guys a little song just to kick off the episode with. So sit back, enjoy, kick your feet up, do what you need to do. Enjoy.

0: Hell yeah. I hope y'all really enjoyed that. I don't know why I said that in an Australian accent. I'm sorry. Well, that was cool as fuck. Basically, this represents the moment traditional coastal rhythms became a global pop phenomenon. And I'm sorry I didn't introduce myself and my reoccurring guest. I am DJ Rocky, if you guys didn't know. And then this is
1: DJ Mango.
0: And we are here representing and repping Global Frequencies. I forgot to do that, but now we did it. Okay, so talking about diving into regional diversity, let's talk about parranda and folkloric identity. So think of parranda as the soulful side, which emerged from the Garifuna communities along the northern coast of Honduras. So this vibe is slower, acoustic, and often centered around the guitar. The lyrics are often social commentaries and or personal stories about heart.

0: stewardship, love, and the struggle to preserve Garifuna land and a language. Its roots go back to the 19th century, where it had a massive global resurgence in the late 1990s and 2000s, thanks to the Garifuna Women's Project and artists like Andy Palacio. So, folkloric music, diving into a different genre. This is different. Sorry, I didn't. That transition was bad. So, música folklórica, moving away from this, is the national, quote-unquote, music of Honduran interior, representing the blend of indigenous and Spanish identities. So we have the parranda genre music, and then we also have folkloric music. So these are two major sounds that were derived from Honduras. DJ Mango, may I ask, what are the key traits underneath these genres?
1: I'm so glad you asked. So, coming in hot, we have these genres were developed in the rural mountainous regions of central and southern Honduras during the colonial era. What we call folkloric today was actually popularized in the mid-20th century. So this is going to be the 1950s through about the 60s, as Honduras sought to build a national identity through dance troupes like Cuadro Nacional de Danzas Folklóricas de Honduras. That is the entire name. The sound marimba, signature sound, a.k.a., used a waltz or polka feel. Polka, I believe, is like European, right? Mm, yes, it is. And it feels like 3/4 or 2/4 timing beats. Women in vestidos de flores or floral dresses and men in all-white campesino outfits with straw hats. So we're seeing some really cool dance garb emerging as well.
0: Yes, ma'am. Yes, ma'am. So diving into the next two songs here, I'm going to play Conozca Honduras along with Huatina by Andy Palacio and the Garifuna Collective. So Conozco Honduras es una canción que invita a que las personas de este país conozcan su tierra y también los de otros países del mundo. So it's a song to basically invite people in. It's a national sound, and it's supposed to be very welcoming, very calm, and very kind. And then Huatina is the Parranda Blues Revival by, as we mentioned before, Andy Palacio, which was a major artist during this time to rise out of this quote-unquote blues revival. So this song proved to the world that Garifuna music could be sophisticated and soulful. And it highlights the acoustic guitar and the segunda drum, which I talked about previously. So this is super cool. Stay tuned. I'm going to play these two songs now. I'm going to play them right now. So sit back. As I said before, oh my God, it's been doing this weird thing. Sit back and relax and listen to the music.
1: Yeah, it's getting played like right now.
0: It's getting played exactly right now.

That was absolutely beautiful, was it not? That was Huatina by Andy Palacio and the Garifuna Collective. And as DJ Rocky has so kindly explained to us, that was the marker of the Paranda Blues Revival. Now we are seeing a modern shift. So rock and Espanol and hip hop. So the rock movement in Honduras was the 1990s, and we see the rise of bands like

into a song that I'm really excited to talk about. So as DJ Mango mentioned before, the band Diablos Negros has this one particular song that I personally really like from their album. It's called Revolución. I mean, beautiful, of course. So this is a classic example of 90s rock en español in Honduras. And this reflects a time when youth used electric guitars as a megaphone for social change and democratic stability. So, yeah, I mean, I'm really excited to show this to y'all. Let's start off with some Diablos Negros. Alrighty.

0: Well, I hope we all really enjoyed that, because I certainly did. I mean, the guitars. I know. The guitars on that were insane.
1: Something about Spanish rock vocals always going to do it for me.
0: It's always going to do it, man. So go check out some Diablos Negros. Go check. Honestly, please. Their whole entire discography is insane. So please do that. So as DJ Mango mentioned before, while there was also a huge uprise of rock, there was also a huge involvement in hip-hop and reggaeton in Honduras. So hip-hop in Honduras has changed and transformed from a dance-heavy genre into a medium for gritty urban storytelling, you know? This genre initially drew heavily from punta-influenced dance tracks and then evolved into different narratives exploring the complexities of street life and economic hardship. So we have figures like DJ Psy, for example, and the growth of the underground.

0: found in San Pedro Sula. So the San Pedro Sula hub was where much of the underground growth occurred in San Pedro Sula, which was often cited as a center for the country's urban music scene. So if you guys want to look that up, that is San Pedro Sula hub. So guys, check that out. Super, super, super cool. So let's listen to a song, as I said before, like Key Figures. Let's listen to El Helicóptero by Cyrom, which was produced by DJ Psy. So this was a cornerstone of Honduran hip hop, and it shows the transition from traditional instruments to drum machines and urban storytelling. So let's hop into it, and I really hope you guys enjoy it.
1: Ooh.

0: Well, wasn't that something? I don't know.
1: So if you are Hispanic or Latino, like DJ Mango or DJ Rocky and I are, you will recognize that that was Gasolina,
0: basically,
1: by Daddy Yankee. However, fire song, fire lyrics, maybe just a classic case of this beat is fire. I'm going to put my own lyrics over it.
0: Yeah, you know, I mean, the beat was definitely different, but it was the same. You know, it was definitely real. Like a cousin. It was like...
1: Yeah, maybe even a stepsister. I don't know.
0: I don't know. Hermana. I don't know. But all I know is that that was very similar. And it turns out that this song was actually made in 2006. I should know that, but it was. It was made in 2006, right?
1: Yeah. Yes. Yeah.

0: are still absolutely fire.
1: Still fire as fuck, and we still love DJ Psy.
2: DJ.
1: Shout out to DJ Psy. Also, shout out to DJ Rocky and DJ Mango, just saying.
0: Yeah, like, I heard they're really cool, too.
1: I don't know, man. Whatever. But let's dive into, wow, we're probably going to end off this episode a little bit early, but that's all right. Because what we talk about is quality. It's not about quantity. It's about quality.
0: And our hearts are full of love.
1: Exactly. Quote that.
0: Shout out Mr. Mango.
1: Shout out Mr. Mango. Shout out future Mr. Rocky. Anyways.
0: Mr. or Mrs. whatever.
1: Or Mr. or Mrs. I don't know why I did that. Anyways. So let's dive into the contemporary scene and talk about global fusion. So this is what we see as a characteristic of a lot of how music has been evolutionized from country to country, sound to sound, you know, with the rise of technology and different systems. We see a lot of people fuse different musical sounds, cultures, landscapes together. So let's talk about urban punta. Urban punta. So while the 90s gave us punta rock, adding the electric guitars, the 2020s have birthed a version that strips back the live band in favor of an 808 bass synthesizers in hip-hop delivery. So we have genre bending, how modern artists are mixing Garifuna rhythms with jazz, electronica, and indie pop as well. So another key figure of this is Aurelio Martinez. This is the most prominent ambassador of Garifuna music today, blending traditional parranda with high-level world music production. So, next, we are going to play a sound of contemporary global fusion called La Rubella by Aurelio Martinez. So, here, Aurelio takes traditional Garifuna chants and layers them with world-class clean studio production and jazz influences. So this is super, super, super cool. And this is how we see an example of genre bending. And then we are going to listen to Que Viva El Raspe, which is a remix by KBP, El Terrorista, and Galien La Molleta. So
2: Terrorista.
1: I know. Raspe is the digital evolution of the street sound. It's high energy. It's what's playing in the clubs right now. And it shows how technology has turned local rhythms into digital fire. Es crudo, es rápido, y es lo que está moviendo las discotecas hoy mismo. So let's hop into it. I really hope you enjoy these last two songs. And then after we listen to these last two songs, me and DJ Mango are going to say goodbye and...
0: Forever.
1: Not forever.
0: We're gone.
1: Gone for the summer. But
0: for all those who this is your first night listening, just know I hope you live with this guilt for the rest of your life.
1: Honestly, yeah. Because if you weren't listening to Global Frequencies, then what the heck were you doing, man?
0: What are
1: man?
0: You doing at 12 to 1 a.m. in the morning? Like, deadass.
1: Yeah, like, what? Sleeping? Please.
0: Looking out the window, like...
1: I don't know, man. I know what you're doing, actually.
0: Whoa.
1: I have an idea.

0: Well, I just wanted to intersect a little bit here. I know I said that another song's going to be playing, but DJ Mango said something very fascinating and important.
1: I do this often.
0: Yes, she does. So we've noticed a common theme of music that is created by a beach, from a beach, I don't know.
1: Coast to coast, baby.
0: Coast to coast. And DJ Mango said, quote...
1: Oh, sorry, guys. I got nervous. I said that it all sounds like you're in a hammock on the beach sipping a coconut.
0: Exactly. And I just needed to reiterate that. Okay.
1: Just wanted to make sure you guys are still awake.
0: Exactly. We want to make sure you guys are still tuned in and actually listening to us. This is a cult. It's decided. Okay. Well.
1: Coconut.
0: Coconut. Well, alrighty. Listen to... So listen to Que Viva El Respe, our last song, and I'll see you in like 3 minutes.
1: Yeah.

0: Alrighty. Oh, shoot. Is it a fucking Chapman Radio?
1: Oh, that was not the song.
0: Anyways, y'all can just hear us. Alrighty. We are probably not going to fulfill the entire 15 minutes that we're supposed to be on air, which is completely fine because I feel like this was a really, really, really good episode to end off with. And I really appreciated, Just all the viewers out there.
1: To the random man in Jamaica who we just know is listening. Thanks.
0: Thanks. Also, shout out to my friend Diana who says that she was tuning in. If you're still decided to stay this long, thank you, babe. Love you.
1: We love you, Diana.
0: We love you, Diana.
1: We love Mr. Mango.
0: And Mr. Mango.
1: He's my fave listener ever. Huge crush on him. Thank you for being here since day one. Like,
0: yeah, low-key, no joke, though. Like, thank you. He was like the only for sure listener that I knew we had.
1: Mr. Mango, my goat, my lover. Love ya.
0: Love ya. Alrighty, so next semester, the times will probably be switching up. Thank God. Things are still in the works, but hopefully we will see you next semester. And again, I really appreciate you all for listening. This is going to be a wrap on our Honduras Music Evolution episode. Stay tuned in. I'll be active on social media. I'll probably put some things out on Spotify over the summer just to keep you guys a little bit entertained because, you know, I can't leave you guys for too long. Anyways, alrighty, so this is DJ Mango. I fucked it up.
1: Dude, you just stole my identity on air.
0: No. Oh, fuck.
1: Okay, everyone pretend like that didn't happen.
0: Okay, three, rewind. Two, one, go. This is DJ Mango.
1: Are you dead ass?
0: Oh, fuck.
1: Yo.
0: Sorry. Okay, wait. rerun. This is DJ Rocky. And then this
1: DJ
0: is
1: DJ Mango.
0: And we are signing off.
1: Shit, that was fire.
0: Okay. Bye.
1: Bye.

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0: tired of feeling like you're left out of the loop on campus? 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

0: Well, I sure missed you. 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
0: You know you love me. 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
4: 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I'm not gonna lie.
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2: Hello, Thought
3: Good morning,
2: everybody.
3: It is the last show of our season.
2: Yes.
3: And we were not able to renew.
2: Well, we'll figure it out.
3: Don't worry, we'll be back.
2: I'm taking the class, so hopefully I can weave my way back in here.
3: Trust.
2: If not, we'll just have a new name, but the name is so
3: good.
2: Why
3: can't we have the same name?
2: I guess we can.
3: Like, who would we be stealing from? Ourselves?
2: Not as true. I don't know, but maybe they... I don't know how the class goes. I think it's something boof, and I'm a little scared, but it's okay.
3: It's okay. Anyway, good morning, everyone. Can you hear me?
2: Yeah.
3: Hello?
2: Yeah, I can.
3: Okay.
2: I just, like, a few seconds ago, I hit the... her microphone collapsed on her lap.
3: My mic is tired.
2: It's a freak.
3: Aren't we all?
2: Yeah. Oh my gosh, especially today, I got, like, 0 hours of sleep.
3: Wait, same.
2: And tomorrow, oh my gosh, tomorrow's our cold plunge, so I have to wake up at 4 a.m.
3: But you're gonna get a fire journal entry, though.
2: True, I am. That's always where the best journal entries flow, when I'm half asleep. But anyways, a couple seconds ago, I hit the headphones on my mouth, and I think it's bleeding. I, like, taste iron.
3: Did you taste? Oh. Is it okay? Hard? I feel like it's fairly soft.
2: Or my headphones.
3: Oh, headphones.
2: Yeah.
3: I'm sorry.
2: No, it's okay.
3: But yeah, we're doing a dream episode today, and I didn't dream a single wink last night. So.
2: Me either, honestly. I've been having vivid dreams, but last night.
3: This semester I haven't been. I think it's just because I haven't been sleeping.
2: Oh.
3: I haven't been
2: reaching. I feel like
3: that
2: brings
3: level.
2: Out the weirdest dreams out of
3: That's
2: me, though.
3: True.
2: Like nap dreams.
3: Oh, when they're, like, just barely even a vision, and you can't even tell if, like, it was your subconscious or, like, it's just you thinking.
2: Yeah, if you were just thinking. I need to start writing them down, though, because I remember a lot of them, because I have a lot of dreams, but I never wrote any of them down, which
3: I write down more of those visions than I do the dreams. Like, that's a notes app thing, because it literally feels like a revelation when you see it. Like, when you see that vision, you're like, oh my god, I have to write it down. Like, you're, like, jolted awake.
2: Yeah.
3: And you're like, whoa, like, and you can, like, feel yourself forgetting it.
2: Yes.
3: Yeah.
2: Yeah.
3: So you, like, have to write it down ASAP.
2: Yeah, I get that.
3: Those are the best. I get a lot of, like, art inspiration through those.
2: That's so cool. Tea time.
3: Yes.
2: We, like, already had our own tea time before.
3: But we can fake it.
2: Yeah.
3: So what tea did you bring?
2: I brought Constant Comment again. We're running really low on teas that I like. We have a lot of green teas, but I'm not really a green tea girl.
3: Just add honey.
2: We ran out of honey.
3: Okay.
2: But I added the rest of the agave we had, and it's still not sweet enough. And then I added too much milk. I think it's because we also ran out of oat milk. We're just low stock on everything, and we don't want to restock before we move out.
3: No, I'm doing no grocery challenge.
2: Really?
3: Yeah.
2: We're doing no toilet paper challenge.
3: So I don't know if that one's gonna work so well.
2: We're using
3: like the school
2: paper towels right now. Sorry.
3: Just get some
2: Res
3: from
2: Life.
3: Like, school.
2: Oh, yeah, Dehusa has some.
3: Yeah.
2: RRA. But, I don't know, we just ran out and we're like, we don't have anything else to use.
3: Guess I gotta use my hands.
2: Oh, guess I gotta, twerk dry. Imagine. I think I did that at a frat one time. I was talking about it the other day. Like,

0: some reason, when I'm at a frat, I always end up in the bathroom with, like, a million someone people. Random,
1: yeah. But it always builds community.
0: Yeah, definitely. Like, I don't know if you know Lauren. I don't know her last name. Anyways.
1: I know a Lauren.
0: And Jordan. I met Jordan in a bathroom. Really? That's the first time I met him. Lauren and Jordan were together, and we met in a bathroom, and he was, like, taking a shower in what? There. Yeah. He ended up in the shower, and I have a picture of him. But anyways, I, like, one time went to the bathroom in a frat, and of course there was no toilet paper, so I just jumped dry with other people.
1: It works.
0: In there. It does. Yeah, I mean, it gets the job done.
1: There's a little residue, but it's okay.
0: Yeah, but I don't think toilet paper gets it all off anyways.
1: True.
0: So how much more residue is there, really?
1: True, and I don't know if I would want to be putting frat toilet paper on.
0: Okay. Yeah.
1: Yeah.
0: That is more dangerous.
1: Honestly, yeah.
0: Than a little residue.
1: Yeah, true.
0: But anyways, we ran out of oat milk, so I had to use whole milk, and I think that's why it's too milky, because it's Because
1: whole milk has that flavor.
0: Yeah. Have you tried A2 milk?
1: What is that?
0: It's so good. I hate, like, whole milk. I hate the taste of the cow in it, but A2 milk is, like, a different type of cow, I think. What? And it's less lactose.
1: Is it, like, genetically modified?
0: No, it's, like, less genetically modified.
1: Oh.
0: I
1: would think that would taste more cow-y.
0: I know, you would think that. Mm-hmm. But it's, like, I don't know. It is directly, like, it's more direct from the source, like, less processed. But it's sweeter and, like, less funky. I don't know, it tastes less like a cow.
1: Why is it called A2?
0: Some type of, I don't know. Well, the other cows are A1. Like, the cows that they use for the regular, like, everyday whole milk. But this one has less lactose in it, because I think they add lactose in it.
1: I think all humans are lactose intolerant, because, like, why are you drinking another baby's food?
0: Exactly. You know? Yeah,
1: like,
0: it's
1: not supposed
0: to happen, yeah. But we do it anyways. And, guys, it doesn't even taste good. Like, other forms of it taste good.
1: It's creamy.
0: Yeah, whatever.
1: I mean, yeah.
0: But cheese, though.
1: Mm-hmm. Yogurt.
0: I don't even want to know how many unexpected cheddars I've gone through since not being vegan.
1: What is unexpected? Why is it unexpected?
0: You haven't had unexpected cheddar?
1: Why is it unexpected? Oh, from Trader Joe's?
0: Yes.
1: Yes, the white cheddar with crunchies, yeah.
0: It's so good.
1: My dad eats that.
0: It just goes by so fast. I don't even know what happened to it. But I found the snack bites the other day. They have little Baby Bell snacks.
1: That's how they get you. They get you with the minis.
0: I know.
1: Why is mini food so expensive and so high demand?
0: Yeah, it is. It was more expensive
1: and
0: than the whole
1: fall
0: block.
1: For it.
0: Well, yeah, and honestly, the quality's not as good in those little snack bites. I need it in the full block, and I will just take the block with me and take bites of it everywhere.
1: Yeah, same.
0: So good.
1: Good to know. I'll be seeing that next year, and I'll join you.
0: Yes. We just have cheese under our beds.
1: Like little mice.
0: Yes. Oh, I'm so excited to move into the house.
1: Me too.
0: I, like, can't wait. It feels like Christmas.
1: It's, like, it feels so far away, but it's, like, what,
0: next week?
1: Or, like, no. In 2 or 3 weeks, yeah. 2.5.
0: We can move some of our stuff in on, when are we doing that? Monday?
1: I don't know,
0: but I need to get stuff over there.
1: Same.
0: I just have so many ideas for decor. There's this, like, there's this bed frame at Seed in the camp. Have you been to the camp?
1: What's that?
0: It's like a little outdoor mall in Costa Mesa.
1: Oh, maybe.
0: Yeah, you've probably been. It's, like, poppin'. And there's also the lab across the street.
1: Oh, okay.
0: So maybe you've been
1: anti-mall.
0: To that one.
1: Anti-mall.
0: Yeah, the anti-mall. Yeah, that's what I called it at first, because that's what I thought it was called, and people were, and, like, the locals were like, what are you talking about?
1: The local Costa Masons.
0: Yeah, you guys don't get a say in anything.
1: Guys. Whatever, guys.
0: But anyways, at Seed, there was this cute bed frame. It was like it was like a normal bed frame, but then it had like posts. It was like a princess little bed.

0: And I want
1: to
0: try to
1: have fabric draped over it.
0: No, but that's what I want to do. Mm. I'm gonna try to find. I'm gonna do that too. Yes. Okay, we're all gonna just live in a canopy. Yes, we're just gonna make a huge fort in our house. Can we? We should have no ceiling showing.
1: Just all fabric.
0: I don't know if Issa and Indy will be down, but I know Kai will be.
1: And maybe. Farrah.
0: Oh yes. Okay. Maybe so we can get that done. Yeah, I think we win. But anyways, I want to try to find something like that on Facebook Marketplace.
1: Same, I need to get on my grind.
0: There's also a cute green piano that keeps popping up, and I might have to buy it for
1: us. Wait, that's beautiful.
0: Then I don't know how to play the piano.
1: Learn. I would actually like play.
0: I need to show you.
1: I never played.
0: You would love it. Yeah, I've never played either.
1: No, my uncle tried to teach me. When I'm here.
0: Oh, you know how to play?
1: I used to play in high school.
0: Oh.
1: And now I've lost
0: in the band?
1: Nope.
0: Oh, just lessons. For fun? Oh. My uncle gave me lessons growing up, but I don't remember anything.
1: My grandma gave me lessons, and I would, always annoy her.
0: I think I only learned Mary Had a Little Lamb. But, anyways, on to our dreams.
1: Yes. Wait, I never even shared my tea.
0: Oh, go ahead.
1: I have a dandelion tea. That smells a little interesting.
0: Delicious in dandelion.
1: Cup, but in a mug, it smells really good.
0: Mm-hmm.
1: And it tastes almost like chocolate.
0: Mm-hmm.
1: B can confirm.
0: It's so good. I don't even want to drink mine. So
1: you come on.
0: You can go, it's not good.
1: Mm.
0: That's just milk. That's just sweet milk.
1: That's just A1 milk.
0: Yeah.
1: Anyway.
0: Hate.
1: So, we brought some dreams in today.
0: Yeah, just from the depths
1: brain.
0: Of our memories.
1: Because that's where they originated. So.
0: Exactly. And that's where they shouldn't stay. They should go out into the world.
1: True. Unless you want it to come true. This is what I was taught. Unless you want it to come true, never tell anyone.
0: There's, no dreams that I would want.
1: No, same. I've never had, a dream that's, a dream, you know?
0: Me either. Whoa.
1: They're
0: I
1: all
0: mostly
1: just,
0: have
1: mundane.
0: Nightmares.
1: Really?
0: Oh. I mostly have, crazy, insane, what is going on nightmares.
1: Oh, really?
0: And I don't even know how my brain, creates these things. The last one I can remember, I'll share that one.
1: Yes.
0: Oh, I, can't remember fully, but I know we were at a party in someone's really nice house, but also I think it was mixed with my friend's apartment. It was a mixture of
1: I love
0: houses.
1: When dreams do that.
0: Yeah, I love when I can pinpoint locations. I can always
1: and it doesn't even have to be through visuals. It could just be a feeling.
0: Exactly.
1: You know you're
0: okay.
1: in this place.
0: Actually, that just made me remember whose house it was. It's my friend Tristan Cardi's house. I grew up with him. We grew up
1: Tristan.
0: Family friends with his family. And it was his house mixed with my friend's apartment somehow. And it was a party that my sister... No. It was a party that Issa was throwing, I think. But my sister was there for some reason. And the premise of it was I was only going because she invited this guy. He's a real guy that goes here.
1: Oh.
0: And we were both kind of fighting because she thought I was using her to get to this guy or something. Sure. But anyways, he never showed until the very end, and I realized that he was in the bathroom the whole entire time. And when he came out,
1: he was twerking his
0: Yeah, I guess we forgot to restock. Classic household.
1: Oh, classic.
0: But when he came out, he looked nothing like what I remember him to look like.
1: It was like a grand reveal, and it's like...
0: I was so disappointed. And I was trying not to show it on my face, and I was because his real features are very dark, and I don't remember. I think he's pretty short.

0: But in my dream, I like knew it was him, but he had long blonde hair. Long blonde hair and a ponytail. Like Prince Charming. Like, wait, what is that prince from the from Shrek? Is that Prince Charming?
1: Oh, yeah.
0: Yes.
1: Yeah.
0: I think that I'm thinking of the right person. But yeah, he looked like that.
1: That also reminds me of Beauty and the Beast, because, like, he looked so much better as a beast.
0: Whoa, that's a hot take. I don't remember.
1: You like how he looks at the end?
0: I don't remember what he looks like at the end, but I don't think I like the Beast.
1: But he has, like, a kind soul. And then he just turns into, like, this basic white guy with blonde hair. Nothing special.
0: We all got that beast inside us.
1: Way true.
0: Let it out.
1: Let it show. She's more beautiful than your true self.
0: Yeah, might be. But, yeah, that's the last dream I remember. Very disappointing.
1: Yeah, I feel like a lot of my dreams are just, like, mine are just, like, mundane disappointments.
0: Oh, that's so sad.
1: No, like, it's not sad because it's just like everyday life, but just replayed.
0: You're just like living your life in your dreams.
1: Yeah, like one time I was on a trip and my grandma lost her purse, and that was like the drama of the day. And then I had a dream that my grandma lost her purse.
0: But there was nothing wacky about it?
1: I mean, sometimes there is. I wish I thought about this more before, because I've definitely had like weird dreams.
0: It's okay. Maybe we'll bring them back up.
1: Yeah. Should we play one of your songs?
0: Yes! Okay. This is Until I Drown by Tears for Fears. It's pretty niche, guys. I don't even know if you would know it. But it's, like, so dreamy and ethereal. And, yes, I love it. So, here it is.

0: Yeah.
1: Until I drown.
0: The melody is very, like, dreamy.
1: I know. Like, it kind of starts off, like, a little creepy.
0: Yeah. That's why I said it reminded me of Tim Burton and Danny Elfman.
1: Oh my gosh, I think my mouth is really bleeding every time I swallow. Tastes like pennies.
0: Tea time with a little blood.
1: Yeah. I've never been the type of person to, like, I don't know, suck on my cut or anything, or, like, lick it. Really? Yeah. I did it for the first time. It really freaked me out.
0: Just because the taste?
1: I was, like, about to start throwing up.
0: Really?
1: I was like, what the heck?
0: It's, like, comforting to me.
1: It feels unnatural. Like,
0: for me, I feel like I'm protecting it from the elements.
1: Yeah, you probably are. But it felt like, yeah, I shouldn't be doing it. Maybe that's because I never did it growing up. But
0: that is weird, though.
1: Because, like sucking on blood.
0: Like, you're technically eating part of yourself when you're consuming your blood.
1: Yeah, maybe I just felt like a vampire a little bit.
0: Yeah. There was this girl named Charlie that I became good friends with in first grade, and I had to stop, like, hanging out with her because there was this one time I went to her house and she kept, like, eating ketchup and being like, I'm a vampire and it tastes like blood. And she kept telling me she was a vampire.
1: Oh my gosh. That's terrifying. She would keep eating ketchup?
0: Yeah.
1: What the heck? Ew. I hope she's
0: She's probably cool.
1: Yeah, she's probably like alt baddie.
0: Yeah.
1: Like, no one understood her.
0: No, honestly.
1: But she was probably being ironic.
0: No, she probably was. She probably was like, ugh, this girl is so boring. Yeah. She's like scared by
1: there
0: me.
1: There were like layers to her. Her movements, and we were just...
0: Charlie, you were so ahead of your game.
1: Charlie. I have a dream.
0: Yes.
1: About an epic battle scene. I don't know if I've said it on here. I feel like I might have. I definitely posted it on TikTok because the vision, like, what I'm imagining right now is so crazy.
0: No, because I wish I could, like, transmit the vision.
1: Exactly.
0: I guess that's the first thing surrealist art is, but...
1: Oh, that is true. The first thing I thought about when I woke up was the future and, like, what kind of crazy mechanisms we're gonna have. Mm-hmm. Like, for some reason, I don't know why, like, the first thing I woke up thinking is, like, we're just gonna have a way to, like, snap and make t-shirts. I don't know why.
0: Isn't that basically AI, though?
1: No, but like, make t-shirts wear.
0: There's so many t-shirts I've seen that are, like, how...
1: Yeah, why but you exist? Have to go and print them. I was thinking, like, a t-shirt printer, like, just... And I'm wearing
0: it
1: now.
0: I want a monkey t-shirt.
1: I think, yeah, I don't know why that was the first thing. I really just wanted a new t-shirt, maybe. Oh, I think I was thinking of what I was going to wear right now. And I was like, I don't have anything new to wear. So let me just poof. But, yeah, thinking about the future kind of... scares.
0: Thinking about the future currently just feels like doom and dismay.
1: Especially with this hantavirus. Oh, I don't even want to talk about it. I'm really scared because I feel like a little tingle in my throat and I'm like, Hanta, oh, no. Go away.
0: Just like will it away.
1: I think it's already gone.
0: Okay.
1: It was here yesterday. Gone today.
0: And now she's gone.
1: But anyways, this epic battle scene is in Heaven by Marc Jacobs advertisement.
0: What?
1: Like, in my dream, I knew it was a Heaven by Marc Jacobs advertisement.
0: Was it, like, where you're the camera? Because I've had dreams like this, where, like, you're not even a character.
1: I was floating around. Yeah. Like, I was like...
0: Yeah. I love those dreams where you're...

0: not even like a part of the scene. You're just like spectating.
1: Yeah, it's so cool. But the first one side was Netspend and his army. So I think his army was just all dressed like, what is his style even called?

0: And their army was the SpongeBob cast.
1: This is insane.
0: So it was like Mr. Krabs, Pearl, and they were all huge. Like, I know they're supposed to be small. And we were just in the middle of, it wasn't a field, it was like a dry desert. It was like, mm-hmm. it was like a battle just happened here before we got here. Mm. But we're just like,
1: taking over.
0: And this is actually how I imagine every war going. Like, it's just battle after yeah. battle. Like, I don't know what else they would do. Like, they just have to go fight on the field with swords, right?
1: Yeah.
0: That's all they do.
1: Time to fight.
0: But yeah, it was... they had sick armor on. I think the SpongeBob cast had really sick armor, and it looked like an arcade game somehow in some like parts. Like Sonic. I don't know.
1: Okay.
0: I've never played Sonic.
1: But like the vibe of it.
0: Yeah. Like, what's that one...
1: Oh,
0: Super Mortal Smash Kombat.
1: Oh.
0: It looked like Mortal Kombat. Oh, okay. Like a little pixelated, but still like realistic.
1: Mm-hmm.
0: And then there's some more. There's like a cut scene, or maybe I like panned the camera to the left, and a bunch of influencers were just walking in a line towards me, shaking Hawaiian Punch, and like opening up Hawaiian Punch and being like,
1: what? So it's Marc Jacobs ex Hawaiian Punch.
0: Ex SpongeBob, ex yeah. everything. And then the end scene, like when the credits started rolling, was Netspend's evil twin riding on a white horse. So I don't know who his evil twin is. I think it might be
1: two Hollies. Or
0: yeah, like they were okay. fighting at the beginning, the first two groups.
1: Yeah,
0: but then the influencers came in. Maybe the influencers were like a peace.
1: Oh, they're symbol. The white flag.
0: Yeah. They're like, guys, don't fight. Drink this Hawaiian Punch. And then the white horse was like just tied it all together.
1: That's so symbolic.
0: I know. It was so insane. January 22nd, 2026. What's happening at that time?
1: Interterm?
0: Is yeah. that interterm?
1: Yeah.
0: How are people so good at like clocking dates and stuff? Issa just like pulled out a random date from her app, and I was like, how did you remember that?
1: Like the day that something happened?
0: Yeah, she remembered the day we started like sophomore year, and I was like, what?
1: Actually, was it August 28th?
0: I don't remember. I don't even remember what she said, like, last night.
1: I think my brother has this. Like, very, like, strong internal calendars.
0: That's crazy.
1: I don't have that.
0: I have strong, like, internal clock.
1: Oh. Like, day to day, like, 24 hour?
0: Yeah, like, I'll usually know what time it is. And I wake up, like, before my alarm a lot.
1: Mm-hmm. A circadian rhythm.
0: Yeah. My circadian is rhythming.
1: Yes.
0: Arithmetic.
1: I guess I'll play this song and then I'll share the dream that it reminds me of.
0: Okay.
1: This is a very... When I heard this album, I recommend everyone to listen to it. If you're, like, locking in or you just want to, like, zone out.
0: Solid is liquid.
1: Yes, it's...
0: By Solid is liquid.
1: No, it's by S. Maharba.
0: I'm gonna look it up.
1: And when I first heard it, like, even the cover is, like, very haunting and dreamlike. And when I first heard it, I was, like, immediately brought back to this dream. And
0: oh,
1: like,
0: he looks haunting.
1: Right? I was just like, whoa.
0: This is terrifying.
1: This is straight out of a dream. So I hope you enjoy. It's literally called When I Go to Sleep. So,
0: oh.
1: It's perfect.
0: How perfect.

0: Oh no. Yeah,
1: that song gives me like a really weird feeling.
0: I'm in the back of like a Chuck E. Cheese.
1: Literally. And like,
0: it's so FNAF.
1: Yeah, and like there's machines and it's like terrifying. They're old and like clunky. And,
0: are
1: like,
0: all his songs like that?
1: Yeah.
0: Hmm. That's unsettling.
1: It like forces me to lock in because I'm like scared. So I'm like,
0: oh, gotta finish. You have to like run for your life.
1: Yeah.
0: That's good motivation.
1: Right?
0: I should like start role playing. Like I'm in FNAF.
1: Wait, yeah. Or like play like one of those audios where it like jump scares every now and again. And you don't know like when.
0: So you get an adrenaline rush and like finish your essay.
1: Like, whoa.
0: That's a good idea.
1: But the dream that, like, this reminds me of, I don't know if, I think I have shared this on air before, but I'm going to share it more in depth. It's, like, a one recurring nightmare I used to have. Like, the only true nightmare that I remember that really scared me.
0: Mm-hmm.
1: And this was between ages, like, 8 to 10, maybe? And it was when I was, well, I did Japanese calligraphy, like, all throughout. Oh?
0: We're getting a call.
1: Is someone calling in?
0: This happened before, but that is not flashing, so I don't know.
1: Wait, that, like, scared me a little bit.
0: I don't like it.
1: I don't like it.
0: Stop calling us. Stop calling us. Whoever you are, hang up right now.
1: This is not funny.
0: Okay, it worked. Oh, imagine they called again.
1: Was good.
0: Why is it scary? I don't know why it's scary. I think it's because that song was playing.
1: And just the ringtone. It's very ominous.
0: I know, and like, it's dark in here. And like,
1: and you were like, the fact that it wasn't flashing, I don't know. That scared me. Okay. Anyway.
0: Don't do that, guys. Don't do that.
1: Not funny.
0: And that picture.
1: I know. Oh, God.
0: She's calling.
1: Solidus Liquid, get off my page.
0: Solidus Liquid, I'm sorry we pirated your song.
1: Anyway, what was I saying? I did Japanese calligraphy all throughout elementary school to, like, when I came to college. And I had this dream where it was, like, very abstract. I often, like, have abstract, like, visual dreams that I can't fully explain through language, but the best way I can explain it in like a tangible way is I was dragging a huge calligraphy brush in this blank white room, but it was like I wasn't like drawing on any

0: surface, I was just like trying to make as straight and slow and like steady a line as possible with this huge brush.
1: Whoa.
0: And it was in this like completely blank white room. I don't even know if it was a room, it could just be like a white void. And I'm doing this, and then I turn to my right and I see,
1: I don't know.
0: I'm scared.
1: I don't like this.
0: I'm scared.
1: No, it's okay.
0: Okay.
1: We're literally just in
0: the radio station. We're literally in Henley Hall. Like, it's okay.
1: What are these things?
0: I don't know. Oh my god. Okay. I'm just trying to tell you guys about my dream, okay? Do not haunt us. When I turn to my right and I see my mom and brother, and they kind of give each other this very sinister glance that I've never seen on their faces before, and I get like the instant sense that they're evil and like they're plotting against me. And like they don't really address me, they kind of just, they give each other this very knowing look, and then suddenly they're like swirling around everywhere. Have you ever seen Fantastic Beasts and Where to Find Them?
1: Mm-mm.
0: Okay. Well, in that movie, Credence, the, like, evil guy, like, he's, like, a sporadic, like, black void, like, I don't even know how to explain it, like, a spiraling, like, black thingy that, like, wisps around and, like, wrecks everything.
1: That's terrifying.
0: That's what my mom and brother turned into.
1: Oh my gosh.
0: And they're like splashing black ink everywhere in this white room, and it's like getting everywhere, and it's like messing up my like straight line. And like even through all of that, I'm trying not to look up and like see the splashes of ink or like black matter or whatever it is, and I'm just like trying really hard to focus on this straight line with this huge brush.
1: Whoa, calligraphy class was haunting you. You wanted to be so perfect at it.
0: Maybe.
1: Or maybe it was just so ingrained in your life, you were just like, I don't know. Like, that's all you could think about.
0: But, like, no. It wasn't that serious. Maybe it's just, like, perfectionism in general.
1: Mm.
0: But I don't think my mom and brother are evil or plotting against me.
1: Did your mom make you go to calligraphy?
0: I mean, yeah. But, like...
1: Was your brother...
0: Calligraphy wasn't did your brother that do big it? Of a burden. What?
1: Did your brother do it?
0: No.
1: Oh.
0: I don't think it was related to calligraphy. Because I don't even know if it was calligraphy.
1: Oh.
0: That's just the best way I can describe it.
1: Just, like, perfectionism in what you create.
0: Yeah. But I kind of wish I could have that dream again, because I don't fully remember if I'm even remembering it right.
1: But you had it like multiple times?
0: Yeah.
1: Those are the craziest dreams. Because, yeah. Like, how can I dream the exact same thing again?
0: Right? Like, it must mean something to me.
1: Yeah.
0: It? Yeah.
1: I have one like that, but it's so stupid. And there's like, there's nothing I can think of, like, how it could connect to like a deeper meaning. Because it's just so stupid. But it's the first dream I remember too. I feel
0: oh,
1: like
0: the first dream you remember?
1: Yeah.
0: Wow.
1: I feel like I've told you this before. But I was in like a painting or something. And I hopped, or I was somewhere before, and then I hopped through a painting into like a deck where like a pirate ship was. And
0: so fun.
1: I went onto the pirate ship, and it was like run by the pirate in SpongeBob. I don't remember. It's not Davy Jones. I know. I think it's just very like dreamable.
0: It's very,
1: I think all
0: like,
1: the episodes
0: surreal.
1: Are like fever dreams.
0: Yeah.
1: And also it's such a big part of my childhood.
0: Yeah.
1: And my day-to-day life, honestly. Like, my dad is still obsessed with it. But the captain of the ship was the pirate from SpongeBob. I don't remember his name. But, yeah, he was on there. I was, like, I knew I wasn't, like, supposed to be there. And another pirate was there. I don't remember his name either. He's not, like, he's, like, the deck hand or whatever. And he's, like,

0: short and fat, and he has like a blue and white striped shirt.
1: Oh. From Peter Pan?
0: Is it?
1: Is it Smee? Shmee?
0: Maybe. I just know that it like...
1: It's gotta be.
0: I just know that it was like a mix of all these different pirate movies.
1: Peter Pan, Shmee. Oh, Smee is
0: him. Yes, it's him. Yeah. It's him. Yeah. It was him. And yeah, I knew I wasn't supposed to be there, so I was like really scared. And I was like, oh, they're all coming towards me. They're going to start doing something to me. And then they started tickling me with bananas.
1: What?
0: They would like lift up my armpit and tickle me with bananas. And that's all. That's the rest of the dream.
1: Would it be like painful or was it like funny and silly?
0: It just felt like a banana. Like it didn't tickle because it felt like a banana.
1: What?
0: Yeah.
1: Your dreams are so goofy.
0: I know.
1: Hawaiian punch, banana. Like.
0: I don't know what I don't know what's going on. But I had that dream a lot of times.
1: Do you think in cartoons? Like that's what it feels like.
0: Maybe I do. I think in like movies and cartoons and like not real life. I don't really dream about
1: bananas.
0: Yeah, it like haunted me though. That was a nightmare to me back then. Yeah, I remember
1: just
0: like
1: because of like the approach, the pirates approaching you.
0: I think I knew I was in trouble, and that was my punishment. But
1: because tickling is painful.
0: Yeah, it's a form of torture.
1: Yeah.
0: Nice. And I'm so ticklish.
1: Same.
0: Really?
1: It's because my parents tickled me a lot as a kid.
0: Me too.
1: Which you would think that would make you, like, immune to it, but no.
0: Cute. Whenever I think of tickling, I think of... I don't know who was talking about this. Like, my brain is so jumbled up. I don't remember if this was a real person talking about this or the Basement Yard podcast. But they were like... Someone said, did you I can't. It's not even that funny. Someone was like, did your dad ever tickle you and tell you to like stop laughing, fight it?
1: Why is it a form of training?
0: Yes. I don't know if that was someone I know in real life whose dad did that and would like tickle them and be like, fight it, don't laugh.
1: What a dad way to tickle.
0: I know, right? But
1: if you laugh, that's weakness.
0: I feel like that would make you like, the more you're tickled, the less you should be like ticklish. But
1: right,
0: no, I'm so ticklish.
1: Same.
0: And tickling was a big thing.
1: Same.
0: Yeah,
1: maybe there's like studies on this.
0: There probably is. You know, there's probably studies on everything we talk about, but I'm never going to read. I'm never going to read up anything. And I don't even read for class.
1: they aren't hearing our perspective, so.
0: Exactly. Yeah. I guess we can play my next song.
1: Okay.
0: The dreamiest band to ever live.
1: To ever dream.
0: The Cocteau Twins. And this is the first song I ever heard from them. Popped up in my Discover Weekly, probably like 2019 or something. Seekers Who Are Lovers.
1: Yay.
0: Hey!
1: Oh my god.
0: Not again.
1: I keep messing this up. Okay, I'm gonna nail it this time.
0: Here we are.
1: Seekers.

0: What a haunting. Oh, wait.
1: It's a, what a oh, haunting well, song. It's well, gonna play anyways.
0: Okay, well, we'll just get right into our next song, which is Life Is by Jessica Pratt.
1: And goodbye, and we'll see you next semester.

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0: drinks plus
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2: I'm doing good. I'm getting a call from Connor Kibishki.
1: Really? You want to call? You want to buzz him in?
2: Oh, it just went away. I don't know what just happened. How you doing this morning? It was a little bit of a late morning for us.
1: Yeah, it was a late morning for sure. Sorry, I'm just responding to Connor. How you doing, Connor? You're gonna call us shortly, okay? I'm doing pretty good. Exciting night last night. Drank a few beers with some good friends, and besides that, I mean, you know, we're leading up to graduation, so trying to make the most of every moment, you know.
2: Yeah, man, it's pretty crazy. I mean, we got less than 10 days.
1: Can we also talk about how what you sent me last night, how you sent me or told me that we initiated on this day 3 years ago?
2: Yeah.
1: Isn't that kind of remarkable?
2: Yeah. It's kind of I can't even wrap my head around it.
1: I would want Kibishi to kind of be here for this, because I actually would like to talk to him about this. It's just like kind of like the whole fraternity, and like,
2: we can call him in.
1: I don't think we took it really for granted, but like at the end of the day, like, I think like it did bring us all these people in our lives,
2: yeah,
1: and relationships and these good times, because it's like, I mean, me and you would have never met each other.
2: No, yeah, of course not.
1: I would have met like a bunch of these people. One person I probably would have known in Fido is probably like Jay's and like Kapishki.
2: Kapishki
1: and, like,
2: is listening now. I got the confirmation.
1: Oh, you do? All right, Connor, you want to call in?
2: Or just call one of our phones, Connor.
1: You call my phone, Connor.
2: No bad words.
1: Connor, we're waiting.
3: Is he calling you?
2: I'll call him. Should we get him on Zoom?
1: No, let's try doing too much. He's running with the bus going on. Oh, sorry. Excuse me for my language. But some highlights, you know, to all my investors out there who are listening. NVIDIA's up right now. It's actually doing really well. I've been able to make a pretty good fortune off
2: what
1: of that
2: are
1: recently.
2: We talking about?
1: Oh, sorry, my bad. I was bringing it back to me for a second.
2: Oh yeah, like me. What was your favorite memory on this podcast, Jay Finn? What's your favorite?
1: Are we gonna come in next week before I answer that question?
2: Yeah.
1: Okay, bet. My favorite memory so far, I mean, having Tyler on here was absolutely hysterical. I will say I did enjoy having George on sometimes, where you would just put on like silly Watch by Lil Uzi or Timmy Turner by Designer,
2: yeah,
1: and just start going crazy.
2: It's a good one.
1: Okay, Connor just texted me. He woke up. He said, call me later. So, did you just turn me?
2: Nah. Your mic just turned off for some reason. Hello?
1: There you go. There you go. Okay, bad. All right, well, he said call him later because
2: he's a little busy.
1: Yeah.
4: He's a little busy.
2: You're cutting out.
4: What's going on with my mic?
2: You want to swap to that one?
4: Sure.
2: Yeah. I think I'm just going to send this. Bruh.
4: Do you want to log in?
2: Huh? All right, tier ranker?
1: Yeah. Does this one work now? Do you hear me?
2: Yeah, you're good.
1: Sweet.

0: Should I just send this in the frat group chat and say whoever wants to join?
1: To the frat group chat?
0: Yeah. The meeting ID?
1: Oh, great. My fucking
0: headphones are my headphones are a little messed up, too.
1: Yeah, I sent it to them, I honestly.
2: I'm just going to rock with this one, whether it works or not. I don't know.
0: That's fine.
2: I'll just turn it on and off.
0: That's fine. All right. Let's see here. Let me get this.
2: It's fine.
0: Meeting ID up. Yeah, we're a little unprepared today, so it's okay.
2: Yeah, we apologize. You know, I mean, we've been going through a lot of finals, a lot of stress.
0: My sister and my mom are listening.
2: Are they?
0: Yeah.
2: How are you guys? I look forward to seeing both of you guys. They're both going to be down here, right? See,
0: how do I get the meeting ID? What's going on?
2: Let me help you with that. It's go to participants, I believe, and then it should be like an icon where you could copy like an invite link or something like that.
0: Okay. This is it, right?
2: Yeah. But
0: should I send this into the group chat?
2: Sure, why not? It doesn't hurt. They can hop in, they can help us tier rank and stuff. That could be kind of cool. But
0: I'll put it on the Instagram, actually.
2: Sweet.
0: All right. Let's get started
2: Let's
0: here.
2: Let's get started.
0: Let's
2: okay.
0: get started. Apologies for the delay. Okay.
2: Tier ranker time. By the way, did your mom and sister tune in yesterday?
0: Last week?
2: Yeah.
0: I don't believe so.
2: Yeah. Probably for the better.
0: Join the Zoom ID for Jam Culture feature?
2: Yeah.
0: Or what?
2: Jam Culture feature. I'll keep my notifications on.
0: We are live. All right.
2: Let's do this.
0: Let's do it.
2: I love how Connor called me twice and then he just texted me. He just woke up. All right, what's something that's relevant to us?
0: What is something that's relevant?
2: I see, like, we... is this even, like, Migos? The hell? Do you... we can do fast food. I feel like we've done fast
0: cringe?
2: Food.
0: Cringe? What about cringe?
2: Smash or pass? Vape? Oh, this is actually a really good one. Yeah, let's do this. This is sick.
0: All right, here, vaping.
2: I'm putting that in. Is this cringe?
0: This is cringe.
2: D. There's no... I don't...
0: That's not cringe?
2: That's the most ultimate... Oh, it's S like...
0: S is cringe.
2: Oh, that's S. My bad. I thought it was like... Wait, you see? No, you just drag on the right. You see the right?
0: Okay, gotcha.
2: And
0: okay.
2: then you go like red. You just click red.
0: I think it's A. Because I think too many people do it. But it is cringe.
2: But like...
0: Neither of us do it too. So it's like...
2: What?
0: Neither of us do it
2: too. Yeah, I mean... I'll be honest with you. That's like probably... Whenever I see someone have a vape, I'll tell you this. If they're, like, drinking and they have a vape, that's one thing. But if they're, like, out and about hitting a vape, like, that's easily S tier, in my opinion.
0: Yeah. S tier?
2: Yeah.
0: Okay.
2: Just please give me that one.
0: Okay. Please. you'll never know how I got top comment. That's stupid. Skip.
2: Yeah, it's pretty lame.
0: MFs who say stuff like, as someone who is very religious, they aren't.
2: That's actually kind of funny.
0: That is pretty funny.
2: B maybe?
0: I think that's a B.
2: What do you think?
0: Do we know someone like that? No names, but do we know someone?
2: Yeah, I could probably name some people.
0: B? Okay. Well, sorry, let me get up like a background song on.
2: Interstellar?
0: Yeah, it should be Interstellar? That's Interstellar. Okay, sorry.
2: Greatest movie. Premium members are 2.7 times more likely to get hired.
0: Okay. Oh wow, I'm loud. Hello.
2: You're good. Don't worry.
0: Hello. Okay. People who use conditions and circumstances as obvious crutch.
2: That has to be an A at least. Right?
0: Give me an example of that.
2: People who use like wait, say again? I can't see it.
0: People who use conditions and circumstances as an obvious crutch.
2: Well, like, someone's, like, for instance, like, when Jace didn't want to go skydiving because he was afraid of fucking heights. Like, seriously? Like, that's a great example. You know?
0: Okay.
2: Or, like, if someone's, like...
0: Let's just think of Jace. Let's think of Jace not going out because he has work on Wednesday.
2: S.

0: that be? I think it's a BK.
1: No, but don't you, do you not like kind of get annoyed?
0: Singing happy birthday is painfully cringe, bro. I think. Yeah, at like a restaurant.
1: I don't think it's like an
0: at,
1: like, ass. Th- but
0: okay,
1: like,
0: but think about like Red Robin and Greg's like, oh, birthday, love.
1: I think it's like a probably
0: yeah,
1: like a.
0: Yeah. I think it's an A. I think it's
1: you
0: a
1: think
0: little
1: so?
0: Bit. Dude, yeah.
1: I just think it's one of those things. It's not cringe just because everyone thinks it is. So it kind of like.
0: Okay.
1: It dips.
0: Yeah.
1: Does that make sense? We can put an A if you want to.
0: I think it's an A.
1: Okay.
0: Awkward movie scene while with family. Yeah, that's pretty bad.
1: That's brutal.
0: That's probably an S.
1: Oh my God, dude. That's probably an S. I do the. Sorry,
0: no, you're good,
1: sorry
0: good.
1: If I'm yelling.
0: No, no, you're good. You're good.
1: I remember one time when you want to hear a funny story. Actually, yeah. Have you ever heard of the movie Saltburn?
0: My God, there's no way you watched it with your family.
1: So I didn't watch it with my family. Okay. My sister watched it with my mom and my dad, and my sister said it was my sister literally told me it was the most painful experience.
0: Oh, I mean that is the epitome of like a movie that's
1: and just- it's weird because like for some reason like. I've watched a bunch of movies with my dad and my mom, and I don't know. I've really come across with my mom, thank God. But yeah, it's pretty brutal.
0: Okay, I think that's an ass. Yeah,
1: it's your call. Yeah,
0: yeah. Those couple shirts that correspond to each other. I think it's kind of cute. But I wouldn't put
1: see?
0: It.
1: See?
0: Yeah, I don't think that's cringe. I think they're happy.
1: Yeah, like see. You know?
0: Phrases like doggo and pupper.
1: Pupper.
0: I don't know why, but I'm just imagining your dad
1: boy?
0: Saying.
1: Bully, is
0: doggo.
1: That the first one? I don't think that's bad at all. See,
0: I don't think that's bad. I think that's like a D to be honest.
1: I think maybe D. Put down a D. It. Yeah, we need at least to balance okay. it out.
0: Popping a zit is lit.
1: How is that cringe?
0: I think popping a zit is like
1: that's kind of odd.
0: I'm gonna skip that.
1: Yeah,
0: someone knocking on your stall in a public restroom
1: that pisses me off. I don't know if it's cringe.
0: I don't know if it's
1: but...
0: cringe. It's just like horrible though.
1: Yeah,
0: my dad is watching, listening.
1: I do enjoy.
0: It's pretty bad, though. I mean,
1: I would tend to agree.
0: That's horrible.
1: But do you think it's cringe?
0: No.
1: So we should put it like B, maybe.
0: Go. TikTok challenges.
1: I mean, anything with TikTok associated, I kind of put it in like A, unless it's like informational.
0: Anti-vaxxers. What do you think about this one? Should
1: I think,
0: we skip?
1: I think me and you're going to be pretty conflicted with that one, so...
0: I think we'll just skip this one. The word dank.
1: Dank or is it donk?
0: Dank.
1: What does dank mean again?
0: I think that's kind of like the point. It's just like,
1: is
0: why
1: dank?
0: Is it?
1: Is it
0: yeah,
1: like random?
0: It's like lit, I think. I think it's like...
1: Okay. It's funny. I used to feel like dank was a word that was commonly used when I was a middle schooler, but now... I would probably say like B, I guess. Yeah, they're pronouncing like Fred again.
0: Yeah. B for dank. I feel like that's honestly not that. I feel like it would be like a C even. I feel like there's
1: yeah.
0: It's just a classic video.
1: Bag it up and dump it.
0: Okay. I'll put it there.
1: You know what's one we should do potentially after this? We have time. We should maybe do presidents.
0: We can switch it. I feel like this one's kind of
1: retarded. Oh.
0: Whoa.
1: Yeah.
0: Whoa. That was not me, guys.
1: Sorry. Okay. Sorry, guys. I apologize to anyone listening out there.
0: Like history? What would I even
1: be like rappers? That? We could do albums. That could be a good one.
0: Hip hop albums?
1: I'm just trying to think what else is there. Total Drama Island characters.
0: Oh, I think Jason wants to listen. Send her the link.
1: K-pop, Star Wars characters.
0: Ooh, wait, where's that? Where's Star Wars characters?
1: Top right.
0: Oh, that. Are you good with that? Do you think your knowledge is
1: I
0: Star
1: could
0: Wars?
1: Do the movies. I don't know if I could do the
0: okay,
1: characters.
0: Well,
1: like, I could do Anakin.
0: Okay. No,
1: like,
0: this seems pretty simple.
1: Qui-Gon Jinn. Is that... I know most of these, yeah.
0: Yeah, these are pretty generic.
1: There's a lot of characters.
0: All right,
1: do you know
0: well,
1: all
0: Anakin
1: these
0: is,
1: people?
0: Yeah, most of them. Okay, Anakin is S.
1: So, can I ask you a quick question
0: yep.
1: for Anakin? I feel like this is a great question. Are we going to be ranking Anakin and Darth Vader?
0: No, it's separate.
1: But here's a better question. Who would you rank higher, Anakin or Darth Vader?
0: I mean,
1: because I feel like Anakin kind of like is, you know, I don't know, a lot of people, I think he's kind of like the ugly, you know, duckling a little bit, because in the sense of he is as popular as Luke Skywalker and Darth Vader, but I feel like honestly he actually is more

0: I thought this really just goes.
1: Well, I think that it was
0: a testament to like the fandom of Star Wars. And
1: you know,
0: whatnot.
1: I think the younger generation loved it, but those who grew up the original Star Wars trilogy thought it was lame.
0: I
1: so
0: would
1: once
0: agree.
1: We grew up, you know what I mean?
0: That is a brilliant point. Yeah, I mean, right. Yeah, it's also just so tough because it's like, you know, imagine going from like potentially three of the greatest movies of all time. I mean, Empire Strikes Back. Some people say that's a top five, top ten movie. IMDb movie of all time. My favorite is probably Empire Strikes Back. That's kind of corny, but and actually,
1: no, it's a great movie.
0: I really like the Return of the Jedi. Is that the third or the sixth?
1: That's the sixth one.
0: I really like that one a lot. I love Luke Skywalker. Actually, fun fact: dressed up as Luke Skywalker when I was 9 years old. I want to say for Halloween.
1: Classic.
0: I mean, he's just the GOAT.
1: I mean, yeah, he is. We talked about this a little bit too before.
0: But he's not even the most iconic character in that entire trilogy.
1: No.
0: I do not know soccer.
1: I'm looking for like a history one.
0: Just look up history.
1: I did, and it wasn't really quite.
0: Low key, we talked about it. Should we like rank these like Disney shows like growing up, like childhood shows?
1: So.
0: I feel like that could be something that could be kind of fun.
1: Disney. It'll be like Disney movies. Oh, perfect.
0: All right. I don't know how new this is going
1: to
0: be.
1: We're probably going to have to skip a lot of these. I don't know.
0: What the Quack Attack?
1: I don't know.
0: I don't think I know a single one of those.
1: Ultimate Disney shows?
0: Okay, this seems. Is this like younger? Is this
1: like Kirby Buck?
0: What the hell? Dude, look up childhood TV shows. I think that. Don't even look up Disney, because we could also do like Nickelodeon and put like 2000s.
1: Maybe
0: like 2000s.
1: Nickelodeon Triverse character. Oh, okay, this would be. Oh, yeah, okay, this is good. You know, Andre's mom.
0: Wait, Andre's,
1: you want to do this? Okay, I think Drake from Drake and Josh is an S immediately.
0: That's without a Drake doubt. Is this only Nickelodeon?
1: Yeah.
0: Because I could barely see.
1: No, this is good.
0: See.
1: Let's do this. Okay, so it's Andre. Yeah, scoot in.
0: Andre is a solid A. I hate to say he's not S because he's not even the main character.
1: I think he's a B.
0: Okay, we can throw him B. Because
1: we're going to get some good characters.
0: I think B is probably
1: Andre,
0: more.
1: Yeah.
0: Andre's mom.
1: Let's
0: see.
1: So,
0: I'm going to work the thing.
1: Put her a D. Andre's mom.
0: Shout out Andre's mom. She used to have some great cooking.
1: I think Kat, to be honest.
0: I thought Kat was so, excuse my language, so fucking annoying.
1: Okay. Yeah, I was going to say, I think she was a little bit annoying. I mean, it's tough because she obviously grew into like a greater like musician.
0: Well,
1: she
0: turned into Ariana Grande.
1: Yeah, but I don't think her character was that good.
0: Yeah, I would tend to agree with that one.
1: I'll put her in D. Do you know who this is?
0: This is the guy from Zoe 101. I forgot his name. I totally remember exactly who he is. He's probably like a C. I don't think he's on the level of Andre, but I do think he's better than Andre's mom.
1: I don't know who this is.
0: That's another guy from Zoe 101.
1: Let's just put him. Let's just skip that. This is Crazy Steve from Drake and Josh.
0: Isn't that not Spencer?
1: No, but Spencer's in the show as Crazy Steve.
0: Oh well, if it's Steve, he's like.
1: Did they put Spencer?
0: But they
1: just
0: put Spencer.
1: No, they have Spencer. They have Spencer. Okay, so Crazy Steve, I think he's actually pretty funny.
0: I'd honestly put him B. I'd put him B. I thought he's hilarious. I think me and you're gonna agree
1: Crazy
0: on most
1: Steve.
0: Of these.
1: I don't know. This
0: is that the guy from Zack and Cody?
1: No.
2: Can you
1: zoom
2: in a little bit?
1: Yeah, I can just know what's going to join.
2: Is that not... Who the hell is that guy, actually?
1: You good? Yeah, you got it.
0: Am I good?
1: I don't know.
0: Well, let's just stop real quick.
1: Yo, who's okay. iCarly's brother, Spencer? That's right, Spencer. Spencer's right here. Spencer's an S.
0: S. Put him S.
1: Spencer
0: no
1: is
0: comment.
1: The best. Spencer and Drake from Drake and Josh is our top.
0: Is this? Yeah.
1: I got to put Fred. I think Freddy's awesome.
0: He's not S, though.
1: No. I think he's...
0: He's like
1: I'd
0: an
1: put
0: A.
1: Him B.
0: Okay, let's go back.
1: Ooh, Rex is an S.
0: Rex is probably going to be
1: Rex
0: an
1: is the
0: me.
1: Puppet from Victorious.
0: What
1: I
0: are you
1: going to
0: rank Beck?
1: I'm like, C? I don't know. I don't think he's like that. Beck from Victoria.
0: I think that's fitting with the guy from Zoe 101. Who's the guy?
1: This is from Drake and Josh.
0: Yeah.
1: He's like the nerd guy.
0: He's hilarious.
1: Drake and Josh is so good. I put him in B. I think he's fine.
0: No, you think he's better than Beck? And then like,
1: yeah, I put him in C.
0: Who's the other? Who's that third guy too? I can't even.
1: I don't know. Can I move him to the back?
0: Is that Ned's Declassified?
1: I really don't know. I put the nerd guy from Drake and Josh.

0: I put him in C because he's funny. Yeah. Freddy. That's tough. I don't know.
1: I think we may have our first A tier right here.
0: Yeah, you think? Okay. Freddy from iCarly is an A.
1: I like Freddy. I wasn't the biggest fan of Sam.
0: Okay.
1: Were you a fan of Sam?
0: I think the show's so good, but yeah, I get what you're saying, yeah. Or it's not really.
1: I think Sam was kind of like...
0: Ted said Rico from Hannah Montana.
1: Rico?
0: Who's it? The guy with the mullet from from Drake and Josh?
1: Wasn't that a girl, though?
0: No. This is a dude. This is like Crazy Steve's... This is Josh's coworker that would always come in and like be weird. He would like degrade him and stuff.
1: Oh,
0: he'd be like,
1: yeah.
0: Clean the bathroom.
1: This guy was hilarious. This guy's probably like a...
0: It's another C, I think.
1: I was going to argue. I think we got another A.
0: Victorious?
1: I really liked Victoria.
0: Tori from Victorious?
1: I think Victoria was... Is it Victorious?
0: I don't know. I think.
1: We just call her Tori. I thought Victoria. Tori was awesome. I love Tori.
0: You like
1: kind of had a crush on her, too, fair. I'm going to be honest.
0: I think that's right. I mean, yeah, she's the main character.
1: She was kind of cute. When I was a little kid, I was like, hey, what up, Gibby? This is kind of a hard one. Because
0: I'm not going to put up ass, personally, but I
1: whenever I think of Gibby, I just think of that one time he was brushing his teeth with mustard for 4 hours. Do you remember that?
0: Gibby is Omar. It's like, Gibby is Omar.
1: 4 hours.
0: Gibby, no, I don't know. Gibby is hilarious. You could put him in S. I think
1: we put Rex in S. Put him in S.
0: Yeah, I think Gibby is an S.
1: Is that
0: Drake's dad?
1: That's what I thought. B maybe? No, sorry, I'm lying. Put him.
0: I go C. I think he's very funny. Honestly, anyone in this show is funny.
1: Yeah.
0: The dad from Drake and John.
1: Okay, we put him C.
0: Because Megan just like. Yells at
1: it. Yeah, this next guy. This guy's from Sam and Cat. I do not remember him. Like, did you watch? No, that's what it says. Is that Angus Cloud? God rest his soul.
0: I'm gonna move him down. Oh, I see my next ass, but
1: I Helen, think I know who it is.
0: Yeah, Helen from Drake and Josh. I don't. Why she's kind of annoying.
1: Oh,
0: I put her
1: yeah,
0: D.
1: I put her like,
0: I put her D. Honestly,
1: you put her D. Yeah.
0: Psychowitz is an S.
1: Is that, yeah, that's what I was thinking you were going
0: to say. I have a couple, yeah.
1: I think Psychowitz. Are you saying
0: Psychowitz is the teacher from Victorious. Psychowitz.
1: There's another person I see S that I want to throw up there.
0: All right. I'm putting Psychowitz S. I think.
1: No, I think we got to make this a little bit harder. Okay. Let's make only three S's when we're done. We can throw him an S right now, though. I think that's totally fair.
0: Okay. We'll rearrange it.
1: Sorry.
0: Jason's spitting. You know, he's moving the trash can where he could spit and talk.
1: See, I don't think that was necessary. What's going on, my co-host?
0: Lubert.
1: I want to put Lubert so bad.
0: Lubert is A.
1: But he's not an S.
0: Lubert is like...
1: Because he like shows up like
0: every
1: other
0: episode. We got to explain him so that my parents know what we're talking about. Lubert is the guy with the wart in iCarly.
1: He's the guy that works at the apartments that... Carly and like Sam and Freddie all reside at, and he is probably the biggest freak and weirdo, but in like the best way possible. For some reason,
0: so
1: whenever
0: funny.
1: He talks, he's always yelling.
0: Wait, he's screaming.
1: He has this huge mole, and there's this one episode where he actually lost his mole and started going crazy.
0: Yeah.
1: It was honestly a very weird episode. I wasn't quite the biggest fan of it. I don't know about you, Mo. It
0: was very strange.
1: But I would probably give him an A, yeah. Jade,
0: I think A.
1: Okay, I'll be honest with you. I used to love Jade.
0: You like Jade?
1: I think Jade is at least a B in my opinion.
0: Okay, no, that's fair. Jade is the like emo girl in from Victorious.
2: You didn't like Jade, really? You weren't a fan of You weren't a fan of Yo. You weren't a fan of Jade?
0: 1 second, we're having mic issues.
1: Yo.
0: Okay,
1: there we go. Sorry.
0: She's funny. I don't know. It's fine. I think B is fine.
1: Guess what?
0: I don't know who this guy is.
1: Cody Simpson. I don't remember what the hell he was in, though.
0: I'm going to put him at the... I don't know.
1: What was this guy's name from Victorious?
0: Sigmund?
1: Stewart?
0: What is it? Siga... It's the nerd from Victoria.
1: I know exactly who this is.
0: What is his name? Oh. Sig. Nerd from Victorious.
1: Well, there's a bunch of nerds.
0: Sinjin.
1: Sinjin.
0: This is a good character.
1: I think
0: I'd put him
1: C
0: in.
1: C or B?
0: I'd put

0: David Sinjin.
1: Just next question.
0: You think?
1: I hate to say it, Drake's cooler. Josh is a better character. Josh is more funny, in my opinion. You remember that one scene we were watching? Ass,
0: yeah.
1: Come on, dude.
0: Yeah, we have to. This is like the psychiatrist in Victorious.
1: Is
0: he the principal or like he's like the dean?
1: He's not the principal, I don't
0: put
1: think.
0: Him in like D. Like he's funny. To be fair, everyone in the show is funny.
1: I'll be frank, I don't really remember this character that well.
0: We'll put him in D because I know who this is. And he's
1: that guy's from Zoe 101. I'd probably give him like a C if you want to rank him. Is this Megan or is this Carly? This is Megan.
0: Let me see.
1: That's definitely Megan because Carly's right there.
0: That's Megan. Megan's an A for sure. Megan from Drake and Josh, the little sister.
1: She's better than Andre, though.
0: Okay, B.
1: And Steve?
0: I think she's...
1: Has Steve only acted
0: maybe
1: in Nickelodeon?
0: The guy who played it? Honestly, probably. I don't think he has any other role.
1: Yeah, I can't really think of anything off the top of my head.
0: Outside of it. Mindy. Mindy's Drake and Josh. Mindy's like Josh's girlfriend.
1: I actually liked Mindy.
0: You liked Mindy?
1: She was kind of like... I feel like it's a very contrarian opinion because I feel like most people was not a fan of her.
0: Yeah.
1: But I would still probably give... she's probably like a C. Do I have any Fs, though?
0: We can rearrange. I'll put her in C. That's fine. Freddie's mom might be an F.
1: You didn't like Freddie's mom a little bit?
0: Well, it's tough because like is different than like...
1: I thought she was pretty funny, actually.
0: Yeah. I mean, the whole show is so funny. It's no one's not funny, you know?
2: Yeah, that is...
0: Shoot, man.
2: Is mine loud?
0: It's cutting out. You good?
2: Yeah, I think.
0: No.
2: No.
0: We're losing Finley.
2: We're losing. What's going on with this mic?
0: Yeah.
2: Here, just tell me who it is.
0: Okay. Oh. Okay. Freddie's mom. I think a C is fair. I may go D personally. Finley's moving. 1 second.
1: Okay, do you hear me now? Is this good?
2: Yeah. Good. I
0: would say. I think Freddie's mom is a D. Wait, didn't Freddie's mom like date Spencer?
1: Yeah. Do you not remember that? I thought it was hilarious.
0: So good.
1: Dude, and low-key so made good. No sense, too, because it's Freddie's mom and then it's Carly's brother. But like...
0: Dude, this is the teacher that hates Drake. This lady is honestly really funny.
1: Carly do, I don't know.
0: I think she's funny, but I mean,
1: yeah.
0: I think everyone in
1: this
0: is funny
1: next
0: person.
1: Is this next person Tori's mom?
0: No, that's Drake and Josh's mom.
1: That's Drake and Josh. That's Josh's mom. Josh. That's what I was thinking. Yeah.
0: Yeah. Technically,
1: you're wrong.
0: I don't think she's the dad is funny. I don't think the mom.
1: I would probably say she is like a. She's not better than the dad.
0: I think that's a D.
1: Yeah, we can put her D. This guy
0: Neville?
1: What's his name?
0: It's Neville. It's Neville from iCarly.
1: iCarly, yeah.
0: This guy's funny.
1: This guy's hysterical.
0: The evil guy?
1: I put him B.
0: You think B?
1: Maybe C. I'll throw him C. You put him D. I really
0: okay,
1: don't care.
0: We'll rearrange at the end.
1: I'm not that too adamant about him.
0: This is someone's grandma or something, right?
1: Take this shit off.
0: Yeah, you don't need it. I don't know. Carly from iCarly?
1: I feel like she's like the epitome of an A.
0: It's fine.
1: What do you think? She's an
0: that's
1: S?
0: Fine. I mean, maybe like a B, A, yeah.
1: Yeah.
0: I don't... This
1: that's,
0: is
1: that's
0: so
1: that's Victoria Justice and Zoe 101.
0: And Zoe 101. Okay.
1: Yeah. Oh my God, this is
0: from iCarly?
1: No. This is from Zoe 101, I think, too. Okay. This is bad. I'm forgetting the names.
0: Sam.
1: I'll be honest with you. I thought
0: Sam
1: Loki Blue. I did not like Sam.
0: Dude, she's got the butter sock. What do you mean? It's funny.
1: Do you like Sam? Okay, this
0: I
1: is you. What would you rank her? Would you throw a B?
0: I think she's a C. I don't know. I mean,
1: yeah.
0: I think other characters made that show.
1: Yeah, I would agree.
0: I don't know. Tebow. Like Tebow.
1: I feel like he's B.
0: Tebow's a B. Tebow's the guy that sold
1: what
0: bagels
1: was that place
0: on a
1: again?
0: Stick.
1: The drink place?
0: Something smoothies.
1: Yeah.
0: Let me look it up.
1: Tebow.
0: Jamaican man who resides in Seattle, Washington. Groovy smoothie. The
1: groovy smoothie.
0: And he put the bagels the wrong way. Like he would put it through.
1: Yeah, I know.
0: Oh, that's so good. Okay, Robbie
1: was probably like a

0: I liked Robbie. I thought Robbie was funny.
1: I think Robbie's a solid B.
0: Yeah.
1: Is this Trina?
0: This is Trina, yeah.
1: I thought Trina was hilarious.
0: I love Trina too. I totally agree.
1: I think Trina's above Victoria, honestly, but
0: she got to be an A.
1: Okay, and then
0: that's Zoe.
1: That's Zoe. Do you want to rank Zoe?
0: Yeah, for sure. Okay. Zoe's an A.
1: Okay.
0: Did you watch Zoe 101 at all?
1: I don't know any of these characters.
0: Yeah. Well, I mean, they're all basically from Zoe 101. Okay,
1: we got to get this to four. So our top of the top right now let me list real quick. We got in S tier is Drake, Spencer, Gibby, Rex, the puppet from Victorious, Psychowitz, and Josh.
0: I'm going to have my one guy vouch for this, but I think one person we have to move down is, I think we got to move down the professor, unfortunately.
1: Yeah, that's fair. I think Psychowitz is
0: Psychowitz is.
1: I don't think he's out there with these characters.
0: Yeah.
1: I think we got to move.
0: I don't want to move Josh. Is it? Cause I think
1: Rex.
0: Do we have to move down?
1: I think the puppet for Victorious has to go down to A. Because he's hilarious, but I don't think he's not in the show enough.
0: No, I remember, can I just give you some context?
1: Yeah.
0: I remember my dad thought the show was to be so stupid, and every time, whenever my family would watch it, my dad would laugh at one person, and that would be just Rex.
1: Yeah, I think my dad would say the same. My dad and mom would think, like, Rex and Gibby were just hilarious.
0: My mom
1: Spencer.
0: Used to love Trina, I think. I actually want to call you, though. Actually, low-key, can you have my phone?
1: Yeah.
0: I'll call you real quick.
1: Would be good to get her. Get some input.
0: I want to hear what Eva has to say, but keep going.
1: So we're moving Rex down. Okay, I'm gonna reorder it like in order.
0: You think Drake is one?
1: I think Drake has to be one. That show is so good.
0: Yo, Eva, I'm on the pod right now, and we're talking about something, and we kind of want to get your input on it. I'm not effing kidding you. All right, Eva, do you care about putting on speaker? It's just me and Mel. Me and Mel. Who's calling in?
2: Eva Findlay.
0: Hey, Eva. So we are actually ranking Nickelodeon characters. And so some of it's Drake and Josh. Some of it's iCarly. And some of it's Zoe 101. This is my sister, everyone who's listening out there. So in our S tier, we had Drake, Spencer, Gibby, Josh. What was the teacher from
1: Psychowitz?
0: Psychowitz and Rex from Victorious. Is there any person you personally would put S? I'm just kind of curious.
2: Into the S class?
0: Or just like in your personal opinion, who are some of your favorite Nickelodeon characters?
1: You can list some of these.
2: Like Jade from Victoria.
0: See, I mentioned that.
1: Jade.
0: I thought Jade was up there. Do you like Trina? I used to think
2: Trina was fucking hilarious.
0: Yeah, Trina was pretty Trina's fucking funny.
2: They made that show.
0: Yeah, I totally agree.
1: Trina's funny.
0: Where'd you put Zoe? Because I remember you're a huge fan of Zoe 101.
2: I watched
0: Who do you like in Zoe 101?
2: I liked Victoria Justice.
1: Yeah, she's in there.
0: But she was like the ultimate side character. She was very...
2: But I liked her in it. Zoe was just annoying and she got pregnant.
0: Yeah, she did get pregnant like 17.
1: Damn. Yeah. So where would she put her?
0: Where would you put her then, Eva? On, like, D, C? The rank, like C, S, A, B, C.
2: C.
0: C, okay. Oh, wow. I put her A.
1: I think we need to arrange this. I think we have to put Jade in A.
2: Yeah.
1: I think we move Victoria down to B. I don't think she's A.
0: Really?
1: I don't think so. And I don't think
0: she's
1: on
0: the same level as Tebow from iCarly.
1: Yeah, he's hilarious.
0: He was hysterical.
1: I think we got to move Carly down and Freddie too.
2: Wait, did you
1: guys
2: the teacher from Victoria?
1: That was my S. I put him in S.
0: Yeah, he put him in S, Eva.
2: Zero, right?
0: Yeah.
1: Psychowitz.
0: Psychowitz.
2: Oh, Psychowitz, yeah.
0: Well, our S right now is Drake, Josh, Spencer, and Gibby.
1: We're trying to limit it to four.
2: I feel like Spencer is, like, not needed.
1: Oh, my.
0: Really, Eva?
2: I feel like he's, like, A.
1: That's
0: how funny
1: crazy.
0: Was he, though?
2: He was funny, but he wasn't that funny.
0: Okay, I think this is a...
2: what was her name? Not Carly, but the other one. Sam?
1: Sam.
2: No.
0: Sam?
1: Yeah.

0: She's more S tier than.
1: See, I put no. Eva. I put Sam in D.
2: C. C, C, C.
1: No, I put her in D. Remember, she's right there.
2: Well, this.
0: That's
2: a guy.
0: That's ridiculous.
1: Oh, Sam, sorry. I was thinking Cat from Victoria's. My bad. I put. We put Sam in C. I thought Sam was so, like, I don't know. She rubbed me the wrong way a little bit.
0: Wait, no. Where'd you put Carly?
1: We put Carly originally.
2: She's in A right now.
1: We put her in A.
0: That's ridiculous.
2: Where would you put her?
1: Where do you put her?
0: I would put Sam as A and Carly's B.
2: I think Carly's a B. I don't think Carly's an A.
1: Okay. Dude, no way Sam's a better character than. Then again, I do think. I did think.
2: Yeah,
1: I did
2: do
1: think
2: agree.
1: I did. Will say. I do think Carly was kind of annoying.
0: Where'd you put Freddie's mom?
1: That's a great question.
2: We could move this.
1: We put her in T, but wasn't she hilarious?
0: Yeah,
1: she was
0: funny.
1: Do you remember the one guy who like was the manager at the apartments who was always yell?
2: The wart. Yeah,
1: with the huge wart.
0: Yeah.
1: Lubert. We put.
0: I feel like you guys are missing a show.
1: No, we're missing. We're missing quite. We're missing.
2: What are we missing? I feel like these.
1: We have Victorious, Ned's Declassified. If you remember that show.
2: I don't know that one.
1: Yeah, that was a good one. That was a little bit like. I think it came out when I was like 2 or 3. I was young.
0: Yeah, that one's good though.
1: All right, Eva. I think our last question though for you is, in your personal opinion, I think I know who you're gonna say. Who do you think was better, Drake or Josh?
2: Oh.
1: Because I think me and Mo are pretty split. And I honestly.
0: I feel like you said Drake and Mo said Josh.
2: It's the opposite.
1: It's actually the opposite.
0: Really?
1: I just thought Josh was just pure humor.
2: He's an S tier. I just think Drake is better. I think Drake is just so
1: hilarious. Drake would like approach girls too on campus in the hallways. Like,
2: Drake would just be like, hitting on girls.
1: Who do you think, Eva?
0: I think I'm Josh.
1: Yeah, yeah, I thought you were going to say. Actually, I could decide you go both ways. Who do you think is the S tier, though? Who do you think is the best? Out of like any character. Josh. What?
0: It's got to be Spencer. Any character?
1: I think it's Josh.
0: Trina, bro.
1: Trina?
2: Trina.
1: Trina was hysterical, I will say.
2: Trina.
1: You remember, like, her, like, Tori's always, like, hitting on Beck, and her and Beck were, like, making out. And then
2: like,
1: Trina always trying to,
2: like, singing
1: would always
2: like
1: try
2: shit.
1: To, like, take him on a date. You remember that one time, like, she made him, like, Beck came over to their house for Trina.
2: Yeah.
1: She made him, like, a chicken pot pie. As, like, a,
2: did he go for Trina, or did he go for someone, and they weren't there, and then Trina was, like.
1: Oh, no, that's what happened. No, she made a lie, and then Tori was going to be there. And
2: she
1: then
2: made him, like, a cake.
1: Them, and then, like, Trina. Like me, like a cake.
0: Oh my god. Okay, well.
1: All right, Eva, thank you.
0: Thanks for having me on.
1: Yeah,
2: of course.
1: See you. I love you. Bye.
2: All right. Okay, I think we're.
1: Should we try to make this harder and just try to get to one?
2: Well, I think our time is up.
1: We have like 2 more minutes. He's not here yet. All right. I think out of these three, I loved Gibby, but I don't think Gibby.
2: Okay. We'll move Gibby to top of A.
1: Yeah. Okay, this is where
2: do we like
1: hard.
2: This? Do we like this A tier?
1: Yeah.
2: Rex, Sykowitz, Trina, Lubert.
1: So is your
2: G?
1: S going to be.
2: I don't know if
1: Freddy's an S. I mean, an A.
2: Freddy,
1: sure.
2: Okay.
1: Dude,
2: B?
1: He's on the same tier as.
2: Okay. B, Andre, Crazy Steve. Ooh, I don't know if Crazy Steve's up there. He's funny. I don't
1: Everybody
2: know. If we're
1: Tebow up there, we got to put him in.
2: Robbie, these are good. These are good. Yeah,
1: it
2: okay.
1: Was so fun. I may honestly go home later and just watch Drake and Josh.
2: I don't know who this is, but.
1: Who?
2: This guy.
1: That's the guy from. He was like the.
2: Beck.
1: What's her name? That was Zoe's love interest.
2: Does anyone in here just not? Megan's got to go up higher.
1: Megan's
2: has
1: definitely
2: to
1: a B.
2: Be, yeah, there's no way she's up here.
1: I look. You think the girl Josh was hitting it off with was like if
2: was it Mindy? She's funny.
1: I thought Mindy was kind of cool, dude. Yeah, I like Mindy.
2: Put her a B. No.
1: Did
2: they trap him in their basement or something?
1: Who? Yes.
2: No, that was the guy who put the mask on and then made like the duck face.
1: I just remember his voice and like the way he was like, Never. okay, yeah.
2: I think we're doing Sam dirty at C.
1: You think she's B though? Like,
2: you
1: liked her? Okay, you think she's on the same tier as Andre?
2: Yeah, I guess it's fair, but. I also don't think Mindy.
1: The way Andre would talk, I would just—he's like, "Oh
2: Andre!" And we got in the bottom tier, we have Kat, Andre's grandma, Helen, the.

0: principal.
1: I don't remember the principal for some reason.
0: Yeah, he wasn't in it a lot. He was like the dean, I think. And then Freddie's mom, I think, were doing dirty. I think Freddie's mom was C.
1: Yeah, they're in there.
0: Okay, I think that's good.
1: Can we put on like a, yeah.
0: What character?
1: Can you put like, Drake hitting on people at Drake and Josh?
0: Imagine this is the search history, just Drake hitting on girls. Wait.
1: I was going to say Drake from is definitely going to come up from that.
2: Okay, here's my vision. I see you then in a desert. You know, the sun beats down. Yeah. Little creature scampers by. Perhaps a, I don't know, a lizard.
3: Oh, here's my vision. I don't care about your vision. The video should show off my band.
4: Hi, Trey.
3: And Susan. Hey, how'd the algebra test go?
4: Not great. I couldn't concentrate.
3: Oh, how come?
4: Because I was thinking about you.
3: You know, you should really go to the bathroom and cough that up.
4: Hello?
3: Oh, Susan, this is Josh. Josh, Susan.
4: Hi, Josh. Nice to officially meet you.
3: Oh, hey, I gotta get to class.
0: Oh,
3: bye, gorgeous.
0: I don't remember this. Wait.
3: I'll miss you.
4: I'll miss you, too. Bye, sweetie pea.
0: Wait, I don't remember this.
4: You are so funny.
1: What'd you say? Yeah. Go back.
0: It's good on Josh.
1: You're so cute.
4: Ooh, funny. What kind of shirt is this?
3: I think it's an XL.
4: It's so soft.
3: Well, I am a huge fan of the dryer sheet.
4: I don't know why Drake never told me how funny and cute you are.
0: Okay.
1: He played with someone a little bit.
4: Oh, hey, do you know you have some purple paint right here?
0: No way. I don't remember this at all.
4: Hold on. I'll see you later, Josh.
3: Hoogie Dogie.
0: Are you in class? Is he here? I actually do have class. I forgot about that.
1: You said you are?
0: Yeah, I forgot I have class. Well, that's been this episode.
1: Next, I'll say this to everyone who's listening. Tune in to next week. We're going to be recapping the past 4 years of college.
0: Wow, yeah, we're going to be.
1: Which is going to be a really interesting
0: episode. We'll be wearing our cap and gowns.
1: Dude, honestly, it's starting to kind of hit me a little bit. I feel it's like until leading up really didn't, but I will say, I mean, it's a very great time to kind of be in the period we are just because, I mean, we absolutely enjoyed college a lot. And
0: we've most of our memories have been together, too.
1: Yeah, like a lot of our memories have been with each other.
0: Yeah.
1: And, I mean, I think, recapping this next episode, it's going to be definitely a great one. I'm looking forward to, Mo.
0: Yeah. Well, this is Jam Culture signing off. This is DJ Mo.
1: This is DJ J Finn.
0: And we'll see you next time.
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1: Let's go.
0: We're hyped up.
1: We're very hyped.
0: Both, I think, tired, but happy to be here.

0: Happy Lazy Bones Day.
1: Woo! This headphone's being wonky in my ear.
0: That's okay. They're pretty old. But that's okay.
1: They are pretty old.
0: Cole,
1: yeah,
0: we did it.
1: We did it.
0: How many semesters was that?
1: It was 4 semesters. By my calculations, somewhere between 40 and 50 episodes, I think.
0: Okay.
1: I think there's about 10 to 12 weeks that you actually release episodes during a semester. Because I was thinking there's like 15 weeks in a semester.
0: Yeah.
1: And then there's a few of them were boot camps.
0: And then yeah, there's like finals week. There's a couple weeks that there were like yeah, you can't broadcast because of boot camps.
1: But I think we're probably around episode 50, and I think we should just call it episode 50.
0: We'll call it episode 50.
1: Welcome to episode 50 of Lazy Bones Radio.
0: Wow. The last episode. Ever.
1: Thank you guys for tuning in for this very special edition. We are rounding it out with a fitting theme. It is, we are playing the last song on 10 different albums that we like.
0: Yes. So we have one Panic at the Disco album and then another Panic at the Disco album.
1: So yeah, like, that's a complicated way of saying we have two.
0: Yes, we're going to be playing two Panic at the Disco songs, but they're from different albums.
1: They're
0: so
1: from
0: it's
1: different
0: okay.
1: albums.
0: So it's okay.
1: Yeah, so it's okay. And it's, yeah. you know, it's whatever. We can do whatever we want.
0: So, yeah, to send us off, we have songs that are the last track of an album. We've got some MCR, obviously.
1: Of course,
0: we've got some Pierce the Veil. We got some Green Day. We got some Fall Out Boy. We got Panic.
1: Heavy hitters.
0: Dude, emo heaven.
1: For real.
0: Because that's where we started out.
1: Where were you, Young Fest, in here?
0: I know.
1: Where?
0: Literally, legitimately, all of those bands, except for Green Day. I've seen.
1: Yeah.
0: No, well, I've seen Green Day, just not at When We Were Young Fest.
1: Sure, they're too old.
0: They're still touring.
1: Yeah,
0: okay?
1: that's true. What I mean.
0: But yeah, so we've got some great emo bangers for you guys because when we first started the show, they were like, you can't have your own show, you gotta pair up with someone.
1: And so they put me with this emo bitch.
0: And they were just like,
1: so I had to deal with that.
0: Wow.
1: I'm kidding.
0: Feeling some heat
1: no, it was
0: on the
1: really
0: 50th
1: exciting.
0: Episode of Lazy Bones Radio? Wow. Didn't expect that. But we got some really great songs for you guys today. And it's gonna be one last good episode.
1: Yeah. I happen to think that the last song on a lot of albums is the best song, or it at least is a powerful position for a song to be in. And I think some bands really swing for it and make it. This is going to be a more dramatic, long, powerful song.
0: Yeah,
1: I like
0: to
1: that,
0: do you think the intro song or the ending song is more, quote-unquote, important?
1: Ooh,
0: to
1: that's
0: an
1: a
0: album?
1: Really good question. I feel like low-key the intro song, because that's what I'm going to be listening to the most if I'm listening to an album. Because I usually listen from like the beginning of an album and I don't make it all the way through.
0: Yeah.
1: On a CD in my car or whatever. So it's all about the first impression.
0: Yeah.
1: You know, I like, I just got the Black Eyed Peas, The End, The Energy Never Dies 2009 album.
0: Wow.
1: Which features right on the front, it has just like a string of like the five like most popular Black Eyed Peas songs and then a bunch of songs I've never heard before in my life.
0: Ooh.
1: So I just listen to the first five songs every time. It's crazy. It's like, I got a feeling, like, Rock That Body, I'ma Be, Meet Me Halfway. I don't know. It just hits back to back. Anyway, all that to say is, we didn't do a song that's about the beginning of the album. We're doing an episode about the end of the album.
0: Because it's the end of an era.
1: Yeah, it is the end of an era. It's the end of our show. And this is the end of 2011, Vices and Virtues. Fact check the year on that. You don't have to. That feels right to me. This is the third Panic at the Disco album, but this song was written for the...
0: 2011, March 22nd, 2011.
1: Yeah.
0: Wow.
1: For the album that never came to be. I was talking about this a couple episodes ago. The Crick and Clover album from Panic at the Disco, where they all locked themselves in a cabin.
0: Yes.
1: Yes. Well, this song is the only surviving song that made it to the public from that album. It's been obviously adjusted, but it was written by Ryan Ross. So it's the only song that's from that era on this album. But I think it's very good. I'll get it started because it's a bit of an intro. But it's fun. There's a choir of kids singing in French in the beginning. And then it has a bunch of little fun, like little sound effects and like little bleep-bop bloops and lots of melodies that are like...
0: Very spooky and
1: which
0: witchy.
1: I like. And then it gets very dramatic. And then it does a call back to the Ballad of Mona Lisa, which is the first song in the album. And so I love a good bookend last song in the album.
0: Good full
1: reflects
0: circle
1: the first song.
0: Moment, yes.
1: Yes. But it's just a very exciting song. A lot of interesting things sonically and melodically. I think Ryan Ross is a genius.

That was Nearly Witches by Panic at the Disco. Pretty good, pretty fun, very funky, fun to dance to. Up next, we've got a song from another legendary band, Green Day. This song comes off of their 2000 album, Warning. It is the last song in the album. I think it's a great song. I've played it on the radio station before. It has a very poignant message with clever wordplay about consumerism and searching for a meaning of life when you're trained to just buy things and think about buying things all the time. And it, you know, is a powerful, haunting song in its simplicity. It's called Macy's Day Parade by Green Day.

0: That was the Macy's Day Parade. Up next, we have a song by Fall Out Boy.
1: Woo!
0: coming from their 2005 album, From Under the Cork Tree. Are you familiar with this album, Cole?
1: I am, of course, familiar with the album. Oops,
0: yeah, it was one of the first albums that I listened to. All the way through from them. Mm, also, nice. Take This to Your Grave. That one's another classic.
1: Well, it finishes off strong.
0: Yeah, I really, really like this song. I think it really encapsulates the album pretty well, which I think is a fantastic thing for an ending song to do. So, this is XO by Fall Out Boy.

0: That was XO by Fall Out Boy. I really like that song. It's very, as we were saying, like, it's a resolution.
1: Yeah.
0: It's very chill.
1: I think it's because it kind of slows down and repeats itself towards the end.
0: Yeah.
1: After being kind of all over the place.
0: Yeah.
1: It's like, yeah.
0: It's like, yeah.
1: It's like, yeah.
0: Yeah,
1: That's what you want an ending song on an album to be. To be like, oh yeah, yeah.
0: Oh yeah, yeah. I'd say this next song is very oh yeah as well.
1: Yeah.
0: Another. Yeah. Thank you, Cole. we have another song coming from a 2005 album. We did already play a Panic at the Disco song, but we love Panic here. And this is going to be Build God, Then We'll Talk.

0: That was Build God and World Talk by Panic at the Disco. What a fire song.
1: What a banger, dude.
0: Goes hard. To have the gall to finish, like, have the song be like a full-length song already and then be like, let's do a section at the end that's based off of the song from The Sound of Music.
1: Yeah.
0: Your favorite things, but it's all your least favorite things.
1: Yeah.
0: And then in the middle of it, let's just cut to a actual string quartet playing it for a couple bars.
1: Let's just have a little moment.
0: It's just so awesome.
1: It's just so theatrical.
0: It's so theatrical.
1: That whole album is so...
0: It's so recklessly creative.
1: It's so good. It's so creative. It has such strong storytelling.
0: It is.
1: This is why I mess with MCR, bro.
0: Yeah.
1: The storytelling in music is so fire.
0: Yeah.
1: And if you're into that, definitely recommend this. Can't recommend this album more.
0: For sure.
1: Also, did you see that they're doing a re-release of Danger Days?
0: I did see that cryptic post on your Instagram story.
1: Yeah.
0: And I assume that it meant it was the 15th anniversary now?
1: Yes.
0: That's crazy.
1: But I thought that was last year, first of all. But I know, I mean, I will always take the scraps. Like,
0: sure.
1: It's a cash grab. Definitely.
0: Yeah.
1: I think
0: it's a normal thing to do.
1: I mean, I think lots of bands do re-releases and remasters.
0: Yeah.
1: And I would have liked that album to be re-released, but also remastered like the way they did for Three Cheers.
0: Oh, sure.
1: Because then it's
0: nice to hear a different version of the
1: song. You get a different version
0: yeah.
1: of the song. It's cleaner. Like, there's effort that was put into creating
0: that's
1: something
0: fair.
1: That's
0: instead of
1: old,
0: releasing the same songs
1: new.
0: Already.
1: Instead of just re-releasing the album with a brand new merch line.
0: Sure.
1: You know, so like
0: fair
1: I'm
0: enough.
1: Kind of on
0: yeah.
1: I'm kind of on the edge of that. Like, I'm happy. I probably won't
0: do you
1: buy
0: know,
1: anything.
0: But are there any cool like behind the scenes tracks or anything? I don't know, not behind the scenes, but
1: yeah, I know what you mean. I don't think so. I believe, but mm-hmm. I know they're doing like a cool Zoetrope design on one of the vinyls, and just like
0: sure
1: you get some, you know, just a little
0: yeah.
1: bit of extra stuff. But it's like
0: yeah. Yeah.
1: I wouldn't buy it for myself. What
0: that's fair.
1: I don't have I have Three Cheers, their Zoetrope that they released for the remaster version.
0: Oh, that's
1: I
0: cool.
1: think that's the only vinyl I actually have for MCR, which is really crazy because I have
0: yeah.
1: Yeah. Anyway, Fire
0: anyway,
1: Song. Thank you,
0: was Fire Song. Thank you Panic at the Disco.
1: Everybody say thank you, Panic at the Disco.
0: Yeah.
1: Thank you, Ryan Ross.
0: They were good. Never forget.
1: Never forget.
0: We can't let anyone forget. That's the station's goal. Next up we have a much more recent song by a band I like called Pup that hopefully you guys by listening to the show eventually like too. This song is from their album Pup the Band is Falling Apart, I think it was called, from 2020. I have mixed opinions on it. There are some good songs, there are some bad songs, but I think this song is fire. This song is the last song in the album, of course, and it's all about how like the commercialization of music and how like when it becomes your living, like you obviously want to be successful.

0: is.
1: That was Pup the Band is Filing for Bankruptcy by Pup the Band. Next up, we're going to slow it down a little bit from a song by Sorority Noise off of their album. Whatever it's called.
2: Wow.
1: It's really good. It's the one that's kind of yellow. This song is very good. It's very dramatic. It's called When I See You.

0: That was When I See You by Sorority Noise. Up next, we have a song by Pierce the Veil. Let's freaking go. It's coming from their 2012 album, Collide with the Sky. And the title is Hold On Till May. And I think that we have both held on till May because we are graduating. Yeah. The final push. Next week is finals week. So
1: still holding on.
0: Still holding up. Hope everybody's studying is going well. This is Hold On Till May.

Oh, yeah. That was Hold On Till May by Pierce the Veil. What a good way to end an album. I'm fucking happy with that. Oh, okay, that's okay. We got time for this one. Next up, we got a song by Origami Angel. This is a very awesome, fun song. This is off their first album, Somewhere City. This song is special because it basically does a part where it layers all of the different melodies from like every song throughout the album on top of each other in this big crescendo, and then goes back to like the beginning riff from the album and fades out with it. It's super cool. It's very self-referential. It's tight as always. Origami Angel is very good. This album is so good, and this is the era pure.

0: That was The Air Up Here by Origami Angel. Fire.
1: Yeah. Isn't it awesome?
0: The layering is really
1: cool. It's super cool, especially if you listen to that album and then have just heard all of those melodies and you're like, wait, that's that part from that part. And
0: yeah,
1: that's that
0: part I know. I recognize Skeleton Key.
1: Yeah,
0: I was
1: yeah.
0: like, yo.
1: It was, yeah, it's so cool. And it's crazy how well it all works together.
0: I know. It doesn't. It didn't sound very.
1: I saw a YouTube video. There's a YouTube, very interesting YouTube video out there. That's a breakdown of the engineer that actually like mixed it. Like is going through all the layers. It's super cool.
0: Wow, that is really cool. I'll have to check that out.
1: Yeah, but Organ Angels, the goat. They're so good. It's such a crazy first album.
0: I know.
1: And that's
0: that
1: two
0: is a
1: guys.
0: First album is just two bros.
1: Hey, did you know it's only two guys?
0: Just two guys.
1: Did you know two involved? Just one guy.
0: Just two guys in a dream.
1: Yeah. Yeah.
0: To create the best sandwich shop ever and with shareables and high top seating. Anyway. Wow, this is our last song.
1: Yeah, this is our last song.
0: This
1: we
0: is,
1: got a couple minutes
0: what's
1: to kill.
0: Here?
1: What? This headphone?
0: Like, this headphones? There we go. Is that gonna. Oh, I just dropped my phone. That's great. Okay, there we go. That's a little better.
1: Yeah, awesome. The studio is a little bit falling apart today.
0: The studio is kind of in disarray.
1: Not to air out Chapman Radio like that, but. It's sort of breaking at the seams.
0: Yeah, there's...
1: Headphones are breaking.
0: The headphones
1: mic stand's falling over.
0: The mic stand is falling over. It wasn't...
1: The radio's cutting out every once in a while.
0: Radio's cutting out every while. The computer would not connect to the internet probably
1: That's
0: for a while.
1: True.
0: But we heart Chapman Radio.
1: But we love Chapman Radio. And thank you for this opportunity to put on our wonderful show that we love.
0: Yes, absolutely. Didn't mean to start dunking on radio when it's our last...
1: Yeah.
0: Our last show.
1: Yeah, we hate it. We just did it for four semesters.
0: for no definitely. for absolutely no reason. But I think doing radio has been so fun. I think Cole has been such a wonderful co-host.
1: Thank you.
0: Even though you abandoned me for
1: year. Well, thanks for keeping it going.
0: Was it for a semester or for the year?
1: It was for just a semester.
0: Okay, then that's...
1: Yeah. But
0: that's
1: still,
0: better.
1: That's like 10, that's a dozen shows.
0: I was so nervous at
1: that's
0: first.
1: That's a lot. I'm glad that you stuck with me for this semester because I really know that I'm thinking about it. Wouldn't have wanted to prepare that every week, I think.
0: What do you mean?
1: Like, all the songs by myself.
0: Oh,
1: to
0: yeah.
1: To then do by
0: it's
1: myself in the studio.
0: It was
1: And
0: it
1: I
0: was
1: think
0: a
1: I
0: lot.
1: Would just get more bored, too.
0: Yeah, I just had to make sure because, like, when I get nervous, I completely, like, lose all ability to talk. Like,
1: sure.
0: I start stumbling over my words a lot. And so to avoid that, I would sit down and write something out about every song and
1: like,
0: made
1: like homework.
0: Sure. And that's, like... Like I
1: this
0: like
1: isn't a class.
0: Obviously I like to, but it's a lot. So
1: sure.
0: I enjoyed having you here so we could gab.
1: Yeah, like I like gabbing. This has been good.
0: Yeah. So yeah.

0: Do you have a favorite memory or something bad that happened that you remember?
1: I have fond memories of everything going poorly.
0: Yes. The first, like,
1: paradoxically,
0: the first like three shows were just terrible, just complete awful. Nothing
1: well,
0: was
1: they
0: going
1: probably
0: right.
1: sounded fine, but to us, they were going really terribly.
0: Yeah, just because
1: everything
0: like,
1: was getting like deleted on the back end, or it would things would shut off, or we'd mess it up.
0: Yeah, I don't know.
1: Or we get close and then throw off our steam at the beginning.
0: Just because there's also a point where like this was actually recent. This I think it was either this semester or last semester that we would import all of our songs.
1: Oh yeah.
0: Put them like we would. We would do our deliberations. We'd be like, okay, these two songs, and then these two songs, and well, I think this song would sound better up here, and like so we do. We completely set up the playlist, and at the top of the hour, because we start at 11, or just whenever we would start, it would completely delete
1: would
0: all of the songs out of
1: like
0: the
1: whatever.
0: Queue and just auto populate it with songs from Radio DJ, and we were like, Well, like, hey, we needed those.
1: Yeah, we usually put those in right before the hour changes.
0: Yeah, so, but it stopped doing that, thankfully. But, yeah, so.
1: Anyway.
0: This has been a wonderful ride. Thank you, Cole.
1: Thank you, Caitlin. It's
0: and
1: been good to
0: thank
1: gab.
0: You, and thank you, fans.
1: And thank you, listeners.
0: That's from the Anaheim Ducks.
1: Oh, yeah.
0: Never mind. That just.
1: I love hockey.
0: It just appeared in my head. Oh, yeah. I was like, what is that from? It's when Tim Kepler comes out to sing the national anthem and the guy on the doing like the microphone announcing, he goes, thank you, Tim. And thank you, fans. I don't know.
1: This is a reference to a specific Anaheim Ducks game went to.
0: No, it's all of the games. They do
1: this. They do this
0: same
1: every time?
0: Guy, the same guy sings the anthem at all of the games.
1: Oh,
0: or
1: okay.
0: All of the home games.
1: I see.
0: I don't know. I've just been to way too many Ducks games
1: cool.
0: lately.
1: That's
0: They've been
1: neat.
0: So fun. But yeah, so... Thank you guys so much for listening, for being a part of the fam, for following us on Instagram, for dealing with our craziness.
1: And if you want to listen more, if you miss us, listen to our playlist,
0: which
1: is linked, I think, maybe,
0: we have,
1: in our bio.
0: On our Chapman Radio page,
1: on our show page,
0: we do have a playlist.
1: Find our playlist, if you can, and follow it, because that's where we put all the songs we play, mostly.
0: Yeah, also on my portfolio, I have it linked to listen to past
1: look
0: episodes.
1: Yeah, portfolio.
0: So, yeah.
1: Which is what URL?
0: CaitlinPinnell.com.
1: Booyah.
0: Booyah. Booyaka, baby.
1: Okay, we got to do this last
0: we
1: song.
0: We do have to do this last song. So...
1: Of course,
0: as this is Lazy Bones Radio, we have to end with one of the best My Chemical Romance songs ever.
1: Yeah. My mom knows this song.
0: Shout out to your mom.
1: Yeah.
0: Shout out Cole's mom. Shout out Cole's family.
1: She's gonna like it.
0: Shout out Grandpa Cole. That's not his name, but he's your grandpa.
1: No. Yeah, Dave and Joel.
0: Dave and Joel. Shout out you guys. Shout out Mr. Pennell. Shout out my mom. Shout out Tyler Edwards. Shout out all the people who've been listening and supporting us. We love you guys. All right. And this is going to be our last song of Lazy Bones Radio, which this song, I think, perfectly encapsulates that Black Parade album.
1: Yeah.
0: Do you think... Okay, sorry.
1: It even
0: one
1: has
0: last
1: the word
0: question.
1: Last in the name.
0: One last question. Do you think... we were talking about this. Do you think Welcome to the Black Parade or Famous Last Words is a better encapsulation song for the album?
1: Ooh.
0: To
1: encapsulate the whole album?
0: They're both really strong songs.
1: I feel like Welcome to the Black Parade is more Black Parade-y, maybe.
0: Yeah.
1: Because it's
0: with
1: so
0: the,
1: theatrical.
0: With
1: and
0: the
1: like,
0: theatrics, with
1: and
0: the
1: it's
0: band.
1: About the parade and the band and blah, blah, blah. And then Famous Last Words is just like a fire-ass song from it.
0: Yeah.
1: But that also is, I don't know. I think you got to listen to the whole thing. Go listen to this album after you're done.
0: Go listen to the Welcome to the Black Parade.
1: Go listen
0: and
1: to
0: then,
1: all of these
0: And
1: albums.
0: Then go watch the Wendigoon YouTube video about the order of it to be debated.
1: I got
0: to
1: do that.
0: But yeah, so this is going to be My Chemical Romance Famous Last Words. Thank you guys for listening. We love you. We'll
1: Thank
0: see you.
1: You.
0: We won't see you next time.
1: No.
0: But keep listening to Chapman Radio. Keep supporting.
1: Yeah, if you
0: keep
1: want,
0: supporting
1: yeah.
0: if you'd like. Yeah. Anyway, any last words, Cole?
1: Good one. Famous
0: let's rock.
1: Words. I don't know. Yeah, let's rock.
0: I don't know.
1: Hey, let's rock.
0: Hey, let's rock.
1: Kick it.
0: All right. Famous last words. Bye, guys.

afternoon, Chapman Radio and listeners. Thank you for tuning back into Rock Bottom Radio. This is your host, DJ Nat, speaking, broadcasting live from Henley Basement, as I usually do. And this is our 25th episode of the 2025 through 2026 radio year at Chapman Radio. As a reminder to those who tune in every week, or if this is your first time tuning in, welcome. Here on Rock Bottom Radio, each week I curate a playlist that both me and the listener decides fits them into the week, and then I talk about why some of those songs resonate with that theme. The cooler, the better. And as, I mean, this is probably going to be my last reminder, given that it's the second to last week of radio, but one last chance for you lucky folks to fill out the form in my Instagram bio at @rock_bottom_radio. Just so I can get your music taste on here and some fun stories, because I want to hear all of it, the highs, lows, and everything in between. This is Rock Bottom Radio. So let's dive in. Hey guys, how's it going? I hope that you've all have been having a very lovely week. It's finals, so I'm sure that only applies so much. But regardless, I hope you're all taking care of yourselves mentally and physically through this all. Seniors especially, hope you're doing especially well, because we've got a lot of things figured out, but it's okay because it's the last 2 weeks of college ever for some of us. And that's just, you know, a lot to think about. So I don't really have too much to say today before jumping in, but I did want to kind of add that I've been thinking about this episode for a bit, and I feel like I've touched a little bit on this genre before, because this is called Rock Bottom Radio, and we do play all sorts of facets of rock on here, mostly indie and alternative, so today's songs might be a little bit out of our usual playlist, those of you that listen often. That's okay, because on here we're trying to be as diverse as possible, and if I'm being honest, these artists weren't really people whose I guess music taste or sound I was really into until recently either. I kind of had a pretty rigid understanding of what rock music could sound like, or just what contemporary artists kind of sounded like to me a few years ago. It was a little bit more monolithic, and I think it's really cool to observe your own music taste changing in real time, and a lot of that is informed through the experiences that you go through and other things that are new to you in terms of your taste that also affect the kind of music that you listen to. And I think, you know, the more I've let myself experience things and not being afraid to try new things, the more I've seen my music taste expand, and that's really cool. Highly suggest that everyone else lets their music taste expand fluidly as well, and I'm sure you guys do. So without further ado, let's dive into today's episode. And you know, I had a pretty vivid like idea of what I wanted today to look and feel like, because unfortunately, as someone who was born and raised in Southern California, I am affected by the sun. And it's just true. I'm like a bird. It's like, it's dark, I go to bed. But when the sun's out, I am happy as a little bee, and I love the sun. It affects my mood. If it's gloomy, I'm sad a little bit, you know? Like, I don't give the day as good enough of a chance as I would if it was sunny. And I feel like we had kind of more spring weather in March and early April than we have now. But June gloom, you know? Kind of hate that that's a thing. So I was hoping today would feel a little bit more like the playlist I've got for you guys, but that's okay, because we're going to listen to them anyway, and you can always just save this playlist and listen to it during the actual summertime. So, first up, we have a band that, I guess a duo, that I have just really become quickly obsessed with, pretty much over my entire senior year. I don't know why I pronounced entire and senior year. My entire senior year, I discovered them. You know, I really should just let her take over the show at this point. But my good friend Jordan, she has really great music taste. And I'll listen to our little blend on Spotify almost daily whenever I need just some good tunes to listen to on the road. And a lot of the times, the songs I discover are through songs

kind of included on there on her end. And I remember driving back from LA in August. And, you know, it was a good day at first. I had an interview for a really cool internship opportunity. I didn't get it. But, you know, at the time, I was like, cool, I might get this. And I was playing music, and this song came up. And I'm not going to say it because it's going to be the very last song that we're going to kind of bookend this episode with this artist, because I literally couldn't choose between songs from them. I just love everything they've made. It's like I literally was transported to 2001, and my hair just grew out and I had extensions and I was just so like free and amazing. I don't even know how to describe what this duo makes me feel, or just how they make you feel in general. It's so awesome. I love them so much. They're an LA-based band inspired by Y2K pop rock, and they formed in 2023, so very, very new, by musicians Justine Dorsey and Graham Epstein. And they actually met on Hinge and bonded over their love for early 2000s music, but then instead of pursuing a romantic relationship, decided to become music partners and form a band that is now known as After. And After is a part of like that newer underground dream pop shoegaze kind of system that I feel like has a little bit more niche online music communities, though they are growing, and I've talked to more people that are aware of who they are, which is great. But they definitely keep a lower public profile, I would say, and I think that's a little more common with modern indie. So while they aren't technically mainstream yet, I think they're a good example of what indie looks like post-2010s in terms of the coverage that they get, and sort of like the rock star personalities. I feel like they're pretty private people. I would love to go to one of their shows if that's ever possible. But they're definitely very atmospheric with each of their songs. And they definitely have the power to switch my mood. Even on my lowest days, After can fix me. And they've publicly have said that they've pulled styles from like bands like Slow Dive, Cocteau Twins, revival bands like Wild Nothing. And in an interview with People magazine, Dorsey said, "It's really hard to find people that you really trust their taste, I think, and we both implicitly trust each other, and that's kind of rare for both of us." And then Graham said, "With other people, it's kind of harder to bounce off of. It's harder to bounce off ideas off of each other." So looks like they have found their groove with each other, and that's amazing for them, and of course for us, because they have made such majestic music together. I love them so much. So to start off our Y2K revival playlist today, this is Obvious by After.

And that was Mindflower by the group Now Always Fades. Up next, we have a Wichita-raised Los Angeles-based Chinese-American singer, songwriter, and producer known for blending bedroom pop with EDM and hyperpop. She initially gained fame on YouTube in the mid-2010s, I believe. And then she went viral in 2017 for a cover of Hallelujah, which, you know, seems to be the lucky song. Because I can name quite a few artists who have done so. So maybe you guys will see my cover up next. Just kidding. And she released her second album, Halo, in 2026. So definitely very relevant. She did start off with more of an R&B sound. I think the hyperpop is a lot more prominent with her newer album, and you'll definitely hear it in this song I have up for you guys next, which is Same LA.

I'm sure a lot of you guys recognize that as none other than just the coolest artist of the year, I would personally say. But that is Pink Panthers, Britain's very own. Stars, definitely. I would say my second favorite song by her. I was almost going to play Girl Like Me on here, but I thought Stars fit the vibe better. Up next, we have an artist who I would say comes from like a newer wave of like a little more intimate indie singer-songwriters. She definitely has a pretty big online platform. Also totally forgot to say, but two songs ago, that was Tiffany Day for Same LA. Thank you, Tiffany. Anyways, the artist I'm talking about right now, I discovered through a friend here at Chapman, and we went to a concert of hers, very impromptu, last semester around like I want to say November. She was playing at the Observatory in Santa Ana. And she was the opener for another artist that I can't remember, but I do remember that she was really big for Santa Ana's in Santa Ana's community. And her name was like Isabella something, and she was dressed up kind of like a unicorn. Really weird experience. Very different tonally from this artist that I'm talking about. Anyway, I'm talking about Cece Natalie, who posed with Pink Panthers at Coachella last month. So crazy crossover there. Anyways, shout out Frankie for introducing me to Cece Natalie. I don't think I probably would have been into her music as much a few years ago, but you know, it's kind of growing on me, and hopefully this song grows on you too, because this is 754.

is Shiny Kindness by Helen Sun. And before that, Who You Really Are by Pisha. Just two songs that I found randomly this past week that I really liked. I would say, you know, kind of a mood change from the rest of our songs, but I thought that they're really cool indie artists as well, coming up on the rise. Up next, we have an artist who is... I definitely grew up listening to her a lot, especially given that I have an older sister who was, like, on the lower end, like the cutoff for Millennial and Gen Z. So I definitely heard a lot of Sky on the radio, but kind of diving deep into her story, it was really interesting. So, sorry, Sky, I'm probably going to butcher your last name, but Sky Ferreira? She was essentially one of the defining cult figures of, like, 2010s pop. I'm sure a lot of you know that. She was just really fucking huge. And she blended a lot of indie pop with synth and alternative rock and kind of had a bit of, like, an indie sleaze grunge image. Rose a lot from MySpace in 2009 and then gained critical acclaim with her 2013 debut album.

album Nighttime My Time, which featured hits like Everything Is Embarrassing and You're Not the One. And the debut album became massively influential despite the industry turmoil that was happening at the time. So she's got a lot of lore, to say the least. She was known to, or there was just a very known fact, which was that she would clash with labels over creative control on her songs, and you know, her delays and unfinished follow-up albums became really famous online, and she has since then become a symbol of what could have been in this music genre, because she unfortunately has not released music since the early 2010s. Now, that's not to say she stopped voluntarily making music, because she faced pretty much like a 10-year battle with Capitol Records specifically that kept her from releasing new material. And she cited contractual issues and a lack of support, I think label, however you pronounce the, I guess, law term of that, stating she felt robbed of her 20s. And that they essentially removed her from their roster in late 2023. So a lot going on there. There's a pretty interesting quote I found from an interview she did with Interview Magazine in 2014, where she said, quote, "You're either pretty and stupid or slutty or weird and troubled. I think people were confused about which I was." So kind of some character insight into who Skye was then. Hope she's doing well now. Honestly, I really hope she also knows that her music has impacted probably millions of young adults that still hold her true in their hearts. And I'm definitely one of the newer fans of her music, and I've developed a love for her said debut album, specifically this song, which I think is really sweet and, you know, captures what I'm sure a lot of us feel when we're around the people that we love a lot, which is that 24 hours in a day is just simply not enough to cherish them. This is 24 Hours by Skye.

And that was Summertime by The Sundays, a band that I could go on and on about. As you guys know, I've played them so many times on here. And that concludes basically episode 25 for today. It's been a very liberating episode this evening. I don't know about you guys, but I was pretty much just dancing in the chair the whole time, which is probably embarrassing.

for anyone that walked by, but these songs just truly, I think, capture the feeling of wanting to, like, just run around on a sunny day and go to the pool and just dance to these kinds of songs, because they make you feel good about yourself. And, you know, sometimes it's not so bad in music, and that's coming from someone who really just seeks out sad music a lot of the time, even when I'm not feeling that. But I appreciate the whimsy of these artists. And anyways, thank you guys so much for tuning in. I hope you resonated with the songs today as much as I did. And don't forget to tune in every Thursday at noon. Oh, wait, not every Thursday. It's just next week. It is my last episode next week, the final Rock Bottom Radio episode. The countdown begins T-minus 7 days. And guys, it's going to be fucking awesome. So please tune into that. Loki even pull up, you know, I'll let you into the studio, we can hang out, whatever. But until then, which keep an eye out on social media, you know, until then, this is DJ Nat from Rock Bottom Radio, and you're listening to my second favorite after song, 300 Dreams.

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1: We would like to briefly interrupt this broadcast to let you know that everyone uses Instagram. 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
2: One,

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1: Every store has a soundtrack.
2: We take the vibe and bring it to life.
1: That's right. We shop the store, then DJ the floor.
2: With every song from the door to checkout.

0: Hello?
1: This is our last...
0: Oh, this mic is still cooked.
1: Can you hear me?
0: Mm-mm.
1: Wait, are you sure?
0: Yeah.
1: Okay.
0: Here, look. This is DJ Marks, and for our final staying on brand segment, I am here joined by my wonderful co-host.
2: It's DJ Sparkles. Can you hear me now? It's DJ Sparkles.
0: Yes, I can hear DJ Sparkles.
2: We had some technical difficulties. One of the mics can't pick up my voice for some reason. But this is our last ever show, and we just finished our last undergrad classes.
0: Yeah, I actually didn't think about that. So this is our last stuff, and
2: this is our last show ever.
0: It'll be kind of quick. We don't have a lot to talk about today, right?
2: Well, we just wanted to part ways. And just come back here one last time. Yeah.
0: Yes.
2: Planet Fitness. We went there this morning. I think Planet Fitness is an okay gym. I don't really like the colors. Do you?
0: I don't mind the colors. I know a lot of people don't like them.
2: I hate yellow and purple together.
0: Why?
2: I don't know. I just don't like it. I

0: think it works sometimes, but the way Planet Fitness does it, it's so ugly and hideous.
1: That's valid. I know a lot of people don't like it as well. I don't mind it. It doesn't distract me.
0: It's kind of embarrassing.
1: Well, it's embarrassing to work out there, I guess. If someone was like looking in.
0: Yeah.
1: You know, and sees you on purple machines, maybe it'd be a little cooked. But I don't mind it. But I don't think it's a gym I will really come back. I mean, I might.
0: Keep your membership or no?
1: I don't know. I have to research the gyms that are near me. Because I know Planet Fitness is like 10, 15 minutes for me, but that's a little too far. I'd rather it be like 5.
0: Yeah, I get that.
1: But also there's like nothing to do where I live, so there's not really gyms like that.
0: Well, now you're going to have a job, so that'll keep you entertained.
1: Yeah, no, but I mean like...
0: post-grad plans. At least you can tell people you have actual post-grad plans.
1: Yeah. You have plans too.
0: No, I don't. What am I doing post-grad? Finding a tutor?
1: Yeah, and studying for the LSAT.
0: But that's pretty much about it.
1: That's a lot of work.
0: Gotten rejected or ghosted from a lot of places. There's not really new jobs being posted, unfortunately, for me.
1: Yeah.
0: So it's just a cycle I'm currently stuck in.
1: But I think like, you know, there's a lot of people that apply for jobs around this time. And, you know, once the summer crowd goes down, there will be more opportunities for you.
0: Yeah, I'll take anything. I'll take an internship, preferably paid, obviously. But getting an internship and finding a job is equally as hard right now.
1: Yeah.
0: Like, I don't get why. It was so easy for me to get my last internship. Not saying it was like an easy place, but the process was so much easier. I think when you're not looking for something, it comes. So yeah. Maybe I should stop looking.
1: I thought you already stopped looking.
0: No, it's on pause right now.
1: Oh.
0: Other things are filling my bucket.
1: Mm.
0: Things that I do not want to fill my bucket. That's unfortunate for me, but it's fine. It'll feel good, you know, when I get it over and done with.
1: Yes. So
0: it's just a class. It's just like one of my final assignments. But yep. It's taking a lot longer than I anticipated.
1: Yeah. So.
0: Do you have anything else to say?
1: Not really. I wanted to see if I can do one of these sound effects, but I don't remember how to do it, to be honest. So.
0: It's okay. You don't need to remember ever again.
1: This show has been great. It was really fun at the beginning. It was still fun at the end, but.
0: It's been fun, but I think we've just had a lot on our plates the past month and a half, like school wise so the show, we don't like how it's like, we don't like how that we're not putting as much effort as we want to into it.
1: Yeah, I liked it during interterm where I like spent like a couple hours like DJing.
0: Yeah,
1: and then like
0: we tried to still DJ, but
1: yeah, it got hard because it's too time consuming, so you just take the songs and just go with it.
0: Yeah. But, you know, all good things must come to an end.
1: Yes. So that is it.
0: We'll miss you guys.
1: Should we talk about anything else? I think that's kind of it.
0: Yeah, I think that's pretty much it.
1: I'm going to play our sweeper one last time. And then, let's see. Should I play one of these? I'll play one of our mixes to close us out.
0: Wait, that's going to be kind of long. I think the group... the people going after us.
1: They will be okay.
0: They're entering Jerry Price. That's very important.
1: They don't start until 2.
0: It's very important.
1: This will go.
0: It's very important.
1: This will go.
0: No,
1: until,
0: it's very important.
1: This will go until 154, 155. So they'll be all right.
0: Okay, sure, whatever.
1: But I'll play our sweeper first, and then that's it. So hope you guys enjoyed our little segment, and
0: we'll see you around
1: on the flip. Peace out.
0: Should we tell them a fun fact about ourselves?
1: If you want.
0: Okay, no, it's okay. I don't have anything.
1: What's your fun fact?
0: We're dating.
1: Oh, okay.
0: Okay.
1: Crazy.
0: No, I said that because Ian was doing our, what was he doing?
1: Oh.
0: One of our training sessions.
1: Mm-hmm.
0: And DJ Mark said that he was going to go to Taco Stand. And I was like, oh, yeah, I'm going to be going to Taco Stand too. And he like started smirking at us. So we were like, does he know we're dating, or like he just thinks like we got paired together, like we decided to like work together over

0: his intern, randomly. You know?
1: Yeah.
0: Yeah.
1: Did we tell him?
0: I don't think so.
1: Okay.
0: Anyways.
1: Toodaloo. Peace out. Bye, Chapman Radio. How do I get this going? All right, bye.
2: Put your headphones on.
3: Every store has a soundtrack.
4: We take the vibe and bring it to life.
3: That's right. We shop the store, then DJ the floor.
4: With every song from the door to checkout.

0: What is up, everyone, and welcome back. I'm Henry.
1: And I'm Jack.
0: And we're doing the most. And on this week's episode, we have an incredible, maybe the biggest guest we've ever had on our show. Dean Jerry Price is here.
2: Howdy, everybody.
0: How are you doing?
2: Hello, hello.
3: Doing good. It's a beautiful day outside.
0: Awesome. Yeah, it really is, honestly. It's really nice out.
1: Yeah. Okay. So since we're running a little short on time, I'm going to
2: way of saying I was late.
1: No, don't worry about it.
0: It's all good.
1: Okay. So we're going to start with one of our classic segments. We have worst moment of the week, but we're going to make an exception too. If you don't have a worst moment of the week, you can also say your best moment of the week. But Henry, do you want to start us
0: off? Yeah, of course. My worst moment of the week is that I have had this problem with my ID card all year where it just randomly stops working. And all of a sudden, like, so the other day, I have class at 7, so I'm like, okay, I'm going to go CAF at 6, and then I'm going to go from 6:30 to class because I have to walk all the way to Dodge. And so I go to CAF, and I spill something on my shirt. So I'm like, oh, shoot, okay, I guess I have to go back to my dorm. And, you know, I also left my backpack in there because I was like, I live in Sandu, so it's like, you know, I can just go in and out. And then my ID card stopped working at like 6:30 when I need to get to class. And, you know, my laptop's in there. My new shirt that I need to change into is in there. And I can't find anyone. I'm calling the RA. No one's picking up. I go to the Henley office. No one's there. I even go to the office in Davis, and they're like, yeah, we're closed. Like, what do you mean we're closed? I need a new ID. I need to get into my room. He's like, I was like, what do I do here? So I'm just screwed. And the guy there was like, I can help you out. And I was like, thank you. And then he gave me back my ID card. I go there. It doesn't work again. I'm locked out of my room again. And then I just spend like the next hour kind of ping-ponging from place to place on campus until finally someone is in the Henley office and I can get a new ID card. So that was definitely rough.
1: All right, I'll go next. I actually have had a very good week. So I'm going to do a best moment of the week. And actually yesterday I went to Din Tai Fung with a bunch of friends. We had a party of 8.
0: Oh, wow.
1: And it was like the best meal I've ever had. The bill at the end ended up being around $520.
0: Jesus Christ.
1: And the waiter the entire time kept being like, oh wow, y'all are eating fast. You want some more of that? Like

0: He's like, oh, well, you're drinking that water real fast. So he was kind of fetching us the whole time, but it's fine. We made quick work of that $500 meal. So
1: it's really great.
0: All right, Dean Price, what's yours?
2: Well, I'll stick with good too, because I was going to say the worst one of the week was any one of the 10 or 20 angry parent emails I get. I'll instead flip the script and say I got, as you know, I'm expiring soon.
1: Yes.
2: I'm retiring at the end of the semester. I got a call from a parent of a former student. He was calling me from Singapore to wish me a happy retirement and told me I need to come visit and visit and say hello to them in Singapore. So that was a nice twist on
1: the
2: week.
1: That's very great.
0: That is nice. All right. So
1: all right.
0: You go ahead.
1: I guess, yeah. I just wanted to ask, like, how, I mean, let's get into the questions
0: here.
1: Yeah,
0: we're starting the interview questions now.
1: How has Chapman changed over the years that you've been here? Because I think you've been here for
2: 18 years.
1: 18
2: so
1: years,
2: probably,
1: yeah.
2: How old are you?
1: I'm 19.
2: Okay,
1: I'm
2: so you were one when I started.
1: Yeah.
2: Yeah. It's changed, you know, it's funny. In some ways, it's changed dramatically. In other ways, it hasn't. And I say that because when I came, we had no colleges of science. There was no Schmid, no Fowler, no Crean, no pharmacy, no school of communication.
0: Oh, wow.
2: It was no Rinker campus. There was Musco Center, no Keck Center, no K.
1: Seems like a very small campus.
2: It was. We were only about 6,000 students. It was six colleges. So we've expanded greatly. You know, we had 1,900 students in housing. Now we have 4,000 students in housing. So all of that has changed its scope. But the thing that hasn't changed is kind of like our central culture and kind of what makes us tick has tried to maintain itself. And I think that's a really big part of what my priority has been. As we've grown bigger, how do we keep it feeling like a small, tight-knit family community?
1: Yeah.
2: And so that's been a real priority for us.
1: It's honestly such a great answer because I really love that. The culture is the number one thing I talk to people about. Like, I have friends that are like, should I transfer? Like, I don't like the school I'm going to. I'm always like, come Chapman. The people here are the coolest. Like, I really do agree with you when you say it's like small, tight-knit.
0: Yes. Yeah, the community here was one of the biggest reasons I actually chose to 100%. Come to Chapman.
2: 100%. Yeah, and we were nervous. I mean, even trustees were saying they were nervous as we got bigger we were going to lose that. So we have to be very kind of intentional about trying to maintain it.
1: That's actually so great.
0: Awesome. All right. Next question is, why did you come to Chapman?
2: It's I've been working in universities since the mid-80s, so long before you were born. And originally I was going to be a professor and then changed my mind to be an administrator. But I was working as a dean of students and associate vice president down in Texas, where I grew up. And Chapman was looking for its new vice president and dean. The search firm contacted me to see if I'd be interested in applying. I didn't really know anything about it, didn't spend much time in California. But I looked into it and thought, well, this looks really interesting. And my wife and son would like California. So it all worked out.
1: Did you like California?
2: I do. I like a lot about California.
1: Awesome.
0: Cool.
1: I guess that moves into the next question you have, right, Jack?
0: Yeah. I mean, this is, I feel like I can kind of guess the answer to this one, but why have you stayed so long at this point then?
2: It's a couple of things. Again, the family liked living out here. It was good neutral territory for all of us. And secondly, my work's important to me. In other words, I liked being at a place, you know, the original president, Jim Doty, then Daniele Struppa, and now Matt Parlow, they've all been very good about saying, Jerry, we like how you do your job. Just go do it.
1: Yeah.
2: And so it allowed me to kind of prioritize things, do things. And it wasn't like they were disinterested. It was more of a, you know this better than us, so you know, go at it and let us know how we can help. And that's just been a very rewarding way to do it. The nice thing about working at a university, it's the same job. I've been in the same job, the same office for 18 years, but the people keep changing. Their students keep changing. Mm-hmm. The staff has actually stayed quite a bit the same. We're lucky that we get our staff stick around. But every year is different, you know, and so it feels fresh even though it's the same thing.
1: That's so great, actually. I mean, what do you have, like, a proudest moment that you've had here on that note of, like?
2: There's lots of things that I think I'd be proud of. I would say that starting the Fenestra program with all the freshmen lived together in Cluster.
1: Yeah.
2: I started
1: that
2: back
1: really
2: in 2009.
1: Great.
2: I think that's something that the university and particularly students and families really kind of bought into. I think

0: think that this is more wonky, but the dean of students office, you know, when I came, it was just the dean, but I really felt like it was important that it become kind of its own entity where students like, I've got concerns, I need help, or I feel like I'm not being treated fairly and didn't know what to do. We wanted the dean of students office to be just this kind of broader resource for people to go to, and we think it has developed into that, and that's something that I'm grateful for.
1: That's so awesome. Actually,
2: all right, our next question is, what do you hope for the future of Chapman now that you're leaving it?
0: I want it to continue to be successful. I'm optimistic that it will be, but this is a, you know, for those of us who study universities and colleges, this is a challenging time. One, that the enrollments are dropping because the number of people graduating from high school is shrinking all around the country.
2: Yeah.
0: Not so bad in California as elsewhere, but it's still starting to shrink in California. So it's going to get very competitive for schools to hit their enrollment goals. And we're fortunate so far that we're in a selective enough tier that we have enough demand that we can do that. But we got to keep making sure that's the case. And so, but I also think kind of corresponding with that, Chapman has grown tremendously during the time I've been here. I don't think it's realistic that's going to continue. I think we have to find our sweet spot in terms of size and just kind of learn to stay that way as opposed to relying on growth.
1: That's really smart. I like that point a lot, because I think another thing that sold me on Chapman was I toured all of these colleges like UCSB and all that were just massive, gargantuan campuses, and I felt so like empty. It felt empty, isolated. What I love about Chapman is how big it is, but at the same time, it's like also, you know, I see everyone I know when I walk around campus, and I think you definitely hit like the sweet spot here.
0: I had a friend of mine whose daughter came here, and she was from Illinois, and she had some friends from the University of Illinois visiting her while she was out here, and they were walking somewhere, and of course she was saying hello to like people every 20 feet.
1: Yeah.
0: And her friend said to her, "How do you know so many people?" They go, "When we walk to class, we never bump into anyone we know. I mean, all day long, we're going to a room. We never see people, you know. It's just a sea of other students."
1: Yeah.
0: She goes, "No, I know everybody. And you see them all day long on campus."
1: I'd never do something like that. I love the Chapman culture.
2: I definitely prefer knowing everyone I see on my walk to class.
0: But we're also not like a small liberal arts college where you know everybody either.
1: That's what I love about it. Yeah. I'm still meeting new people, even in my major, which is crazy.
0: That's right.
1: If you could change one thing about Chapman, if you could go back to the start when you started working and change one thing, what would you change?
0: Well, what I would like to change is different than saying it's been a mistake that we've done it. But we've expanded tremendously in terms of academic resources. Like I said, Keck, the Musco Center, all kinds of things. But the space that students have for themselves just to be students, you know, to go throw a Frisbee around, to go kick a soccer ball, to go do, you know, to go play your flag football tournament. We don't have that because we're such a small campus for our size. We have to maximize every space primarily for academic purposes. I wish we had like three Wilson Fields, you know, one that students could reserve for all their fun things. And we just don't have that. And I wish that we had more space to be able to have places where students could just reserve it and do the stuff they want to do instead of having to compete with other university interests.
1: Yeah. I actually saw people sitting on Memorial Lawn today, so there's some points there.
0: That's right.
3: But
0: that's one of the biggest spaces we have.
1: Awesome.
2: All right. Finally, for this section is, what will you miss most about Chapman?
0: There's no doubt the same things we've been talking about, the culture of it, walking on campus, bumping into people you know, working at it's so fun. I was talking with some students today who I met as freshmen and now they're graduating and things, and just seeing how people learn and grow and move on. I don't get sad when they leave because I know that's part of the deal. You know, we want them to come in, grow, and move on. If they stick around too long, that's a bad sign. But I do miss just being on a campus with young people who are trying to figure out who they are and what they want to do next. That's fun.
1: Wow, what a great answer. We're going to move into a song here. This is PYT, Pretty Young Thing by Michael Jackson. Stick tuned after the song, though, because we have so many fun segments coming up.
2: Yes, we've got a lot prepared.
1: Here it is.

0: And we're back. That was PYT, Pretty Young Thing by Michael Jackson. What a song. I saw the Michael Jackson, I was talking about this on the Henry episode. I saw the Jackson movie. It was great. Have you seen it?
1: I have not seen it.
0: It was good. It just wasn't what happened. It was like, it was a fun movie. It was just edited by his estate.
2: Yeah, it's just like a very, very blockbuster, you know,
0: so
2: perfect Michael Jackson.
0: I'll just get started here.
1: So it wasn't a hard-hitting documentary?
0: Not really, no. It was just a bunch of lies. If you could change any, if you could change the Chapman mascot to any animal besides the panther, which one would it be?
1: What would I change it to? Oh my gosh, what a, you know, it sounds kind of cliche, but I'd probably just go to another cat. I'd probably go tigers or something. I've always been fascinated by tigers.
0: Heck yeah.
2: That's it. Yeah, I like that.
0: Let's do it. What are your thoughts on memes like 6'7" and all that other stuff?
2: This, yeah.
1: 6'7" I don't get. I like clever memes.
0: Yeah.
1: I just don't think that's one of them.
2: Yeah, no, the whole point is that it's not clever.
0: It doesn't have a meaning. That's the whole point.
1: So that's, like, yeah, oh, it's so not it. Clever, it becomes clever that I never got to that last part.
2: It's supposed to be that it's so meaningless and stupid that it's funny.
0: There's a weird cycle of jokes now on the internet where it's like something is unfunny, people are like, this is so unfunny, and then it becomes funny because it's unfunny.
1: Yes.
0: And then it has like a second life kind of in the popular in popular culture.
1: I remember in the early days of like different music apps and such, there was someone, I can't remember the name of it, some young woman who sang a

0: turn out social media because it does. You don't have to have a lot of evidence to say the most outrageous things. And as an academic, I like a little bit more substance.
1: What about like Luke's maxing?
0: The what?
1: Luke's maxing?
2: Have you heard of that?
0: No.
2: That's another one of those.
1: So it's this guy. It basically, this guy's kind of the face of it. His name is Clavicular, and he does incredibly crazy stuff. Like, he has admitted to using crystal meth to, like, suppress his appetite, and he, like, hits his face with, like, bone smashers to, like, get a perfect jawline. Like,
2: it's pretty weird.
1: It's like the embodiment of toxic masculinity on the internet, and it's crazy. What are your thoughts
2: and
1: on
2: it's
1: that?
2: Like, it's also like, there's a whole, he has this whole community that is like fully behind him and that think all of this stuff is like real and they'll support him. And then there's the other side, which is just everyone else who is just, he's seen as a joke.
1: Yeah.
0: I have a rather harsh, perhaps even cynical take on these things. And that is, I think for a lot of people, it's just very important for them to matter.
1: Yeah.
0: And for them to, and getting some kind of affirmation from a wide audience. It's kind of like there was an expression we heard as parents that a 2-year-old would rather get negative attention than no attention. I kind of think that's, in other words, a 2-year-old will act up to get attention, even if it's scolding, because it's better than being ignored. Yeah. I think that's what a lot of people on the internet do, is what outrageous thing can I do to get attention for attention's sake?
2: Yeah, and also, I mean,
1: getting
2: attention on the internet is like profitable. So
1: yeah,
2: it doesn't even matter if it's good or bad, as long as it makes money.
1: Yeah, that's so true. On that note, though, of, you know, getting attention and mattering, can we have a building named after us?
0: A building named after us? Absolutely.
1: Yeah?
0: You don't need to do
1: anything.
0: Let's
1: do it.
0: Just do what you're doing and then come up with about $10 million and you're in.
1: Okay, awesome.
2: Oh, I see.
1: We don't have $10 million, but like,
0: okay,
1: out of the goodness
0: of... You got the U part.
1: On your way out, though, they can't say no to you at all. So if you just like give us a building, that would be pretty awesome.
0: Don't underestimate the university's ability to say no to me.
1: I like that.
2: Okay, these are just quick little personal rapid fire. We got favorite color and favorite animal.
0: Favorite color. I'm not really a favorite guy all the way around. I would probably say more of a navy blue kind of thing.
2: Okay.
0: Kind of basic.
1: I like that.
0: Animal, I like a lot. Like I said, I talked about tigers earlier. I used to catch lizards as a kid.
2: That's fun.
0: I remember when I lived in Oklahoma for a while, we used to catch collared lizards. Collared lizards are lizards that... they're about this big, but when they get scared, they run on their hind legs.
2: Oh, yes. I've seen videos of those.
0: And,
2: those little guys.
0: Yes. So my nickname in high school was actually Lizard, because I used to
2: that's a fun nickname.
1: I'm a big turtle guy myself.
0: Turtles are nice. Turtles are nice.
1: Let's talk about it. Everyone's curious. Everyone's tuning in for it. Let's talk about the Manther.
0: Okay.
1: Let's do it. So, what are your current, or no, actually,
2: let me start. What are your current thoughts on the Manther? Like this?
0: I'm certainly, the dominant thought is, why in the world are people interested in that?
1: Well, do you know the story behind the budget?
2: We've heard lots of rumors.
1: There's a lot
2: I don't
1: of
2: know how
1: folklore
2: true
1: around this movie.
2: Yeah, we don't know how true a lot of it is.
0: Okay.
2: But.
0: Well, you can tell me some of the folklore and I can tell you whether it's true or not.
1: Okay, apparently they were given like the $10,000 budget that Thesis Films get, and they spent it all on partying, and then within like the last week filmed Manther with you.
2: That's what we've heard.
0: Okay. I can't dispute. I didn't know anything about that. That's news to me.
1: I'm so sorry to the directors if the first time I just broke
0: that
1: the
0: story. That is not my understanding of how things fell into place.
1: Hmm. How did things go?
0: Well, the inside story in this is, I don't know to what extent. There was a student I knew well who I had worked with on some stuff, who asked for a favor, and that favor was, can we use your office to film a scene? Oh. And it's a hassle to have your location be filmed, because a 40-second scene takes 7 hours to film. So I said, okay. They were desperate, so I said, I'll come work on a Saturday. I got some stuff to do. You can film while I'm working, but I can't just turn the office over to you, and I can't let you work during the work week because other people are doing things.
1: Yeah.
0: So I came in on a Saturday, and they shot there. So, and then they asked if one thing led to another, and they said, you know, we have this other scene, and we have this like executive that the actor can't make it now. Can you just, you have like one line or whatever. Can you just do that? I'm like, seriously. And so I said, okay, I felt like I was just going to be like a ancillary thing. And before I know it, I was the president of the university in the scene. I'm assuming I was scammed the whole time.

0: time. That was always the plan. And they just, and this one student just kept asking for favor upon favor.
1: That's so
0: until
1: funny.
0: They, because they know I, when a student's in a jam, I like to help them out. And that's essentially how it happened.
2: Wow, that's
0: so I did not great. Go into that. I didn't know I was doing that until the day of filming.
1: That's actually so great. Wow. That's, I did something similar with my principal during high school. I went to a very small school. I'm one of 26 in my graduating, okay. So very well, very close with the principal. And I asked him to be in our film, and I said, hey, can you just do this? You know, it's I just need you to do this and pretend you have laser eyes. And I didn't give him the context, but it was in 1984. What if our school was turned into 1984? And the actual scene he was in was he laser eyes my friend Radley's head off. Oh. And he didn't know until afterwards. But they actually posted that on our school's Instagram, so I guess he was okay with it.
0: Okay. All right.
2: Are you still in touch with the directors of the Manther or anyone who worked on the film?
0: Actually, I got a call from not one of the directors, because again, the director I was, the student I knew well was one of the people who worked the set. Hmm. It was not a director, a writer, or anything.
2: Just I think a grip or something.
0: Yes, and I think was helping on location, and I think it was probably knowing her. You know, they were brainstorming. She goes, well, I might be able to get Dean Price to do that. And they all liked the idea. And I think that's how I kind of got conned into it. But she called me last week from New York for just to catch up on
1: that's
0: stuff.
1: So great. Hmm. Is the Manther, like, are you guys doing that?
0: Like, the Manther?
1: Like, are you guys making it?
2: Yeah.
1: Is it happening?
2: Real
1: it
2: full production of the Manther.
0: I think the Manther begins and ends with that film.
1: Okay.
0: Yeah. I think that
1: there's
0: is
1: no
0: the
1: secret,
0: extent
1: there's no secret project under the Atala Plaza.
0: It's a that entity is sufficient to occupy the Manther sphere.
2: All right. So would you regret it, or do you regret it, or would you do it again?
0: Those are kind of different things.
2: Yeah,
0: I don't regret it. I would never do it again.
2: Okay. Yeah. So that's
1: I heard that because of this film, this is what got teachers and like faculty banned from being in student films.
2: Yeah, that was another thing we heard.
0: I don't think so.
2: Oh, okay.
1: Oh, really?
0: No.
1: Oh, wow.
2: Are that's teachers, so are faculty banned from being in student films?
0: Not that I'm aware of.
2: Okay.
1: So if you had a least
0: I've
1: favorite.
0: I've been in a small part in the film since then. I can't remember what it was. But yeah.
1: So if you had a least favorite student, would it be Jack?
0: No, I haven't. Jack hasn't annoyed me long enough to do that. He's got a lot of competition to get that far.
1: Awesome. So who would you say is better, me or Jack?
0: Yeah, I would.
2: You don't
0: say,
2: have to answer. That.
0: I'd say it's a very firm tie.
1: Okay. Okay.
2: Awesome. That's the correct answer.
1: What? How much? Yeah.
2: Wait. Yeah. So how much do you cost? What's Jerry's price?
0: Oh, yes, I've been hearing versions of that since like third grade.
2: Oh, yeah.
0: So
2: that's funny.
0: I still don't have a good answer.
2: Oh.
0: Except for me, you know, it was The Price is Right because the game show was big when I was a kid.
1: Oh. I have some really serious questions for you right now. How are we going to defeat and take over Orange High School?
0: You can't fight City Hall. Orange High is a public institution. They will always have the...
1: It's also why we don't have a Greek row, right?
0: Why don't we have a Greek row?
1: Yeah, it's because of the City Hall, right?
0: Oh, gosh, yes.
1: Yeah.
0: I mean, well, there's lots of reasons, probably. But I should say, if the city would support it, there still might be reasons not to do it.
1: Yeah.
0: But we haven't even gotten that far because we knew the City of Orange would never support it.
1: What are your thoughts on the potential of frats unaffiliating next semester?
0: I see no value to the fraternity whatsoever for doing that.
1: Interesting. Yeah, I don't really understand it. I just thought.
2: What does that even mean? Like,
1: it means that they would be like on their own outside of. They wouldn't be allowed to use Chapman for tabling.
0: They wouldn't
1: or, like,
0: be a Chapman
1: any,
0: organization.
1: They wouldn't
0: They'd
1: be a
0: be
1: Chapman
0: an independent organization. They did this at USC a few years ago because USC there they have houses, but they own the houses, and they felt like the university was imposing rules on them beyond what the city was. And they thought, oh, so if we disaffiliate with the university, then we only have to deal with city rules. Then we'll be good.
2: Oh, I see.
0: So if the fraternities feel that way, I think they're mistaken.
1: Yeah, I don't know how real this is. I saw a few posts about it on Fizz. I figured I'd ask, you know, while I have you.
2: Yeah, are there any, like, specifically that are saying they're going to do that?
1: Or? No, I just saw frats are unaffiliated.

0: And I was like, what does that mean?
1: All
0: of them? As someone in Greek life, I was wait, what does this mean?
2: We've had two fraternities form here that we did not recognize. In other words, students formed them, kind of like we're talking about. Mm-hmm. There wasn't a current fraternity that disaffiliated. It was a fraternity that tried to get in. We said no, so they just formed on their own in the community, and both of them lasted less than 2 years.
1: Oof.
0: So our next segment here, I have a few Fizz posts that I wanted to see.
1: I'm assuming you're aware.
0: Are you aware of your kind of status on campus?
2: I do not know the specifics. I am aware of Fizz. I'm not a fan of Fizz. Because you don't see in my job. I see the most god awful things.
0: Oh, are you on Fizz?
2: Oh gosh, no. Okay. No,
1: but I feel
2: people
1: like
2: send me screenshots of stuff all the time.
1: It's definitely fair to be not a fan of Fizz. There's a lot of so,
2: but I have heard that there are occasional references to me on Fizz.
0: So our first one here: who's going to tell me that Jerry Price was Drax?
1: Yeah, have you seen Guardians of the Galaxy?
2: I have not. I'm not a superhero kind of...
0: Really?
2: That's just not my film genre.
0: Another one says, I've never seen Jerry Price and Spider-Man in the same room. What do you say to that?
2: Well, my friends do call me Peter Parker.
0: And this one, possibly the craziest one that I will show you. This was, let's get this party started, tongue emoji, tongue emoji, tongue emoji. Me and Jer-Bear.
2: Oh.
1: Someone, yeah.
0: What do you think about that?
2: I'm somewhat patriotic, but Jer-Bear is not my favorite
1: phrase. Yeah, I'd assume so.
0: When you see this image, someone paid like 10. So for audio listeners, this is an image. Someone in their dorm has a pink American flag with Jerry Price's face. That one image
2: it's
0: that we used for that.
2: Superimposed
0: over it. So someone obviously spent money to get this. What do you think about that?
2: I could do that. How do you spend money to do that?
1: Well, it looks it's super cheap. It probably costs $10.
2: Oh, I assume the photo was just superimposed on the flag.
1: No, this is real.
0: You can see the wrinkles on the flag, that's actually hung up in someone's dorm room.
2: That is really hard to get my head around.
0: Yeah,
1: you can see the little fold lines in it.
0: Yeah,
2: All right.
0: Someone paid money for that.
2: That's difficult for me to comprehend.
0: I think if the same was happening to me, I would be like that too.
2: I look a little bit like Fearless Leader, you know. So
0: see, that's what you were saying earlier. That's like just the most iconic image.
1: That's the Dean Price image.
0: I have another. What do you think about this year's kind of like housing? I don't want to say housing crisis, but like there's definitely been
1: people
0: like
1: have been struggling.
0: It was a struggle to get housing this year in places that I wanted, like Court and all that.
2: Yeah, it's where you live now.
0: We're very lucky to have gotten an early slot, so we're living in Court next year.
2: Yeah, but where are you living right now?
1: Sandu.
2: Right. So my point is, we developed college life. I'm a fan of the notion that their seniority matters.
0: Yeah. Mm-hmm.
2: So freshmen going into sophomore year are not going to have the top choices. I'm very confident that our secondary choices for college students and housing is much better than most colleges. Second, third choices.
0: Yeah, this is very true.
2: So I think you just have to kind of, as cliche as it sounds, pay your dues, get something less than ideal for year one, and then year two and three and four, if you want it, you're going to have great things to pick from.
1: I think we also got pretty lucky with Sandu. I would say, from what I can tell, Sandu is probably the best one to buy in for freshman year.
0: So.
2: Sandu wasn't here when I came. We were building it.
1: Yeah, I know. It's also the newest one.
0: What do you
1: one,
0: think
1: so
0: about this
1: sense.
0: One? Please, Jerry, I need this. My classes are kind of waitlisted. This is a reference to a famous, the streamer iShowSpeed.
2: So
0: your face is imposed on his. So his famous streamer iShowSpeed is, he says, he's fighting someone in Fortnite, and he's like, please, Speed, I need, because if he wins the 1v1, streamer iShowSpeed will give him money. Oh. So please, Speed, I need this. And he goes,
2: my waitlisted classes?
0: He's like, my mom is kind of homeless. He's trying any way to make Speed, like, give him the money regardless.
2: Oh.
0: And then
1: Speed
0: pulls his face
1: that.
0: Where he's trying not to laugh.
2: Well, whenever a student contacts me and says, I'm waitlisted for these classes, I always say, okay, I'll put you in them.
0: Oh, really?
2: No, I never said that.
1: I was going to be like, well, I should have tried that.
0: I was like, why'd you say that here? You should have just said that to me. I'll do that.
2: I say, just be patient. It's going to work out. You know, maybe not all of these classes, but other classes that are still helpful to you, you'll get a full-time schedule. And again, junior year, senior year, it gets much easier.
1: Yeah, I feel like it has been difficult to get the classes I want, but I feel like it's always worked out.
2: Right.
1: And eventually, like, actually,

0: Recently, I got off the waitlist for one of my classes, and I got my full five classes for next year, so I'm happy with that.
1: Well, to quote the Rolling Stones, you can't always get what you want, but if you try sometimes, you get what you need.
0: Yep.
2: That's a great quote, actually.
0: That is a good quote. Yeah.
2: So great.
1: Another quote from Stephen Stills. If you can't take the class you love, love the class you take.
0: I like that one too, yeah.
2: Last semester, I accidentally walked into a class that was like my dream class ever, but I wasn't enrolled for it. Oh. I just mistook it for like the class I was taking, and I was like, oh man, that was a crushing blow. I'll have to take that next semester.
0: How long did it take you to realize it wasn't
2: I was in there for the full class. I only realized the next week. that was not the class. I spent the week bragging to everyone, like, I got my dream class, like, this is gonna be so great, and like all this and all that, and then I just realized, I was like, oh my god, like, it's an entirely different class.
1: But you could have stayed in the class, gone the whole semester, and just not worry about a grade. You still would have benefited from being in the class.
2: Unfortunately, that was a required class, and I went to the professor next week, and I was like, hey, so this happened, and he's like, that's not a valid excuse for attendance. And so I was like, yep, yeah, that's fair. I'm not going to argue that.
1: Ignorance rarely is a great excuse for attendance. Yeah.
0: You could have pulled up to the class and taken it, I guess, without a grade, but you would also be missing the class that does have a grade. So,
2: do you have any advice for your replacement?
1: Yeah, sure. I mean, the thing that's been helpful for me and that I've enjoyed thoroughly, as I mentioned earlier, I got to do the job the way it feels for me. This is a job you have to kind of, you can't like say, what do they need me to do and just kind of do it. You have to kind of figure out how it fits for you. So the next person is going to have to do that. It's going to be different than how I do it. In the early stages, people are going to mistake that for they're doing it wrong because they're not doing it like Jerry did. Yeah. But that'll wear off. As long as they do the job well their own way, it'll work out fine.
2: That's great, honestly.
0: That is great advice.
2: I think a great note that we are out of time.
0: Yeah.
2: So we're going to end there.
0: Yeah. Well, thank you so much for taking your time to come on our show.
2: Yeah.
1: Sure.
2: Thank you so much. I'm Henry.
0: And I'm Jack.
1: I'm Jerry Price.
2: And we've been doing the most. Thank you guys so much for listening to season two. And thank you guys so much for everything. This is actually our season finale episode. I forgot to brand it as that. But we will be back next semester with a bang in season three. Hopefully we win our third award that semester. And yeah, if only we had done this interview during award season, because that was awesome. Thank you so much.
1: You win awards
2: here
1: for this?
2: Yeah, Chapman Radio Awards.
0: Yeah.
2: Thank you so much. That was a great interview. And thank you to everyone for listening. You can follow us on Instagram at DTM Radio on Instagram. We are on Spotify, YouTube. You can find the links to all of those on our Instagram at DTM Radio. And yeah, this is our outro song. We play this every episode. This is Location by Playboi Carti. Take a listen. Thank you so much, Dean Price, for being here.
0: Thank you so much, guys.

0: 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May I have your attention, please?
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0: Howdy, folks. 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
1: Yeah.
0: Yes, she's so excited.
1: Does it work?
0: Does what work?
1: The mic.
0: The audio? Yeah, the mic works this time.
1: Yay.
0: For once, we're not having audio issues on the second mic, so things must have been fixed since last week.
1: Yay.
0: Very exciting news. We were present at the award show last week. We did not win anything, but we still had a great time. And I am very excited to say that this is our last show of
1: the
0: semester.
1: You're excited?
0: Excited is not the right word. I was going to say excited to announce, like, for some reason my brain got backtracked and thought, like, oh, let's announce that you're going to be joining Chime Radio next semester. I forgot we already did that. So I said excited by accident. But this is our last show of the semester. And it is mostly going to be a recap show for music-wise. We aren't playing any new music. There's no new theme surrounding anything. But lucky me, I've been assigned a project for my Composing the South class that basically sums up that you are supposed to do a multimodal project that involves a writing of some kind additionally to some kind of other medium. And one of the options was a podcast episode. Lucky me, I already have one, technically, with this radio show.
1: Yeah.
0: So, with that in mind, I'd like to state a few things going into this episode. We'll be playing in an odd structure. We'll be talking a bit as per usual and then playing music, but there's no correlation between the songs and what we discuss. For the most part, me and Tara will just be discussing a given topic that I'll be bringing up momentarily. But before we do that, any questions from you?
1: I don't have questions, but I have something to say.
0: Yeah, what do you have to say?
1: I got my hair cut.
0: Yes, Tara got an amazing haircut. She might post that later on our socials. But it's really good. It's really short, really fluffy. I like it a lot. Well worth the time. And you're going to get another one in 5 months or so when it grows out more, I think.
1: Yeah.
0: In October.
1: Yeah.
0: Yeah. So with that in mind, are we ready to begin?
1: No.
0: What do you mean no?
1: Also, your birthday is in 7 days.
0: 6 days.
1: Seven. Six. You are correct. I thought you were the 21st.
0: 14th, yes. I turned 21 on the 20th. It is not my golden year birthday. That was last year. But I turned 21 this year. I'm having a little birthday on the 17th. I'm very excited for that. But, yeah. As you can tell by the fact that our stream of thought is never really focused, that partially ties in to the discussion we're having today. My focus is talking about being in a very neurodivergent relationship. And me and Tara are both diagnosed and undiagnosed in different degrees, but we both have, to a degree on the spectrum, for ADHD and autism.
1: Our brains don't work normally.
0: Yes. So with that in mind,
1: typically.
0: Our brains don't work typically, yes.
1: Do you need me to close the window?
0: Close what window?
1: You keep looking out.
0: No.

0: sorry, it's just there's a lot in the background. I'm easily distractible. I'm like a dog. I'm like a very cute big old golden retriever.
1: So would you like me to close it so you don't get distracted?
0: Yes, please. That'll help us.
1: Nothing is going on out there.
0: That is correct.
1: So why were you doing that?
0: There were people walking behind in the background, and I was just wondering what their day-to-day was going to be like. Close the window. While she's doing that, I'll just keep on talking. But me and Tara are going to discuss some of our relation dynamic stuff when it comes to our neurodivergency. You can keep going. I don't know if that sound could be heard in the background, but if it could, I apologize to the audience, because the sound of closing that window...
1: I don't.
0: It was terrible. Get it? Terrible. Anyways, we gotta stop doing jokes like these. At least they know that we're real people. We're not AI voices.
1: I almost fell off the chair.
0: Yep, real person right there. So I think to start off with, we should discuss, we have very different degrees on the spectrum for how we are. With our mentals.
1: I almost said different degrees of separation from Kevin Bacon, but...
0: I think it's important before we get too into, like, me asking questions, bringing up discussions, and various natures about how relationships work and how relationships with other people work, I'm wondering, on a personal level, what our journeys have been like with our neurodivergency. So we'll start with you. I'm wondering... What was the diagnosis process like for you on both fronts?
1: So, okay, for context, I'm diagnosed with generalized anxiety disorder, major depressive disorder, ADHD, and autism spectrum disorder. So I was diagnosed with anxiety and depression in my freshman year of high school, so... 2019, 2018-ish.
0: And you were very recently diagnosed with...
1: Can I talk?
0: Sorry, I was just wondering if you wanted me to...
1: No, I was getting there. You asked how my diagnosis process was, and it was different for all four diagnoses.
0: Yes, diagnoses. Please continue.
1: So that one was kind of just a given based on like what I was going through. And then in 2021-ish, I got diagnosed with ADHD, and that one was like take a survey of like do you do this, do you do that, and talking with my mom and stuff, and they were like, yeah, she has ADHD. And then most recently, February of this year, I got diagnosed with autism, which was a 2-hour long process where I basically like answered questions and talked to a psychiatrist about it, and then I also had my mom and Finley fill out forms about me as a child and me kind of now, and they basically said you exhibit all the signs of having autism, and I was like, I expected that.
0: Yes,
1: but it wasn't like too crazy.
0: No, it was more just like confirming the already known.
1: That's really what I, especially for the autism diagnosis, that's really what I was wanting, was more of a confirmation, because I'd suspected it for the last few years, but I wasn't 100% sure.
0: Yeah.
1: How about you?
0: For me, I'm undiagnosed in every degree. I only started to realize that I might have ADHD or some form of autism around the ending of COVID, around 2021, 2022 era. I have friends that have ADHD and autism, not both, some separate,
1: me.
0: Some both.
1: I am both.
0: Yes, she is both. I am probably both. But the way that it worked for me was that I attempted to get an ADHD diagnosis. I got bored by it, so I didn't finish it. Kind of a diagnosis in itself. Tried again recently. I think last year I tried to do another diagnosis, and I did one in-person meeting, and then the instructions they gave me afterwards were too difficult for me to keep up with. For what to do next, so I just forgot.
1: What were they, if you remember?
0: They told me to call a number. That number told me to call a different number. I called that number again. They told me to call back the original number. The original number didn't pick up. I think I got ghosted by my ADHD professionals.
1: I apologize. On behalf of the entire
0: ADHD community, yeah.
1: Yeah.
0: But honestly, I don't think it changes much, because I think my story's pretty short. I mean, that's all I know. That I probably have. I might have other stuff. I might not even have those two. I probably do.
1: You probably
0: do. But

0: I think what it comes down to is my level, my version, I've kind of either been acclimated to having it and don't really need medication or need any new change in routine, or I've just been raised by, I was raised by my parents and I have no idea how it worked out, but I just was pretty, I'm pretty high functioning for most degrees. I mean, I don't know if my parents have anything neurodivergent. My dad does have OCD, but that is not what I have.
1: But that is a neurodivergence.
0: Yes, it is a neurodivergence. And I don't know how that changed my approach to how I handled my own probable neurodivergency. I don't have OCD, or if I do, I haven't easily found that out yet. But for all signs and purposes, I probably have ADHD. I probably have autism. It's been very helpful for me creatively. I was trying to say creatively.
1: That's not a word.
0: That is not a word yet. But so far, what I've found is that I try and see the world in a very wide spectrum of things. And it helps that I don't really have much of a fixed view. I'm very scatterbrained. I'm very scatterbrained, yes. I have issues paying attention. I have issues with being on my phone too often because I get overwhelmed by the world.
1: When I tell you that this man will put a record on, will listen to a video on his phone, and play video games, that is too much for me.
0: Yeah.
1: Sometimes I can't even play a video game and listen to something at the same time.
0: Yeah, so here's the typical thing that I do. To unwind and relax, I put on a record, I open up a tab on my computer to leave a review for to my favorite site, albumoftheyear.com, because I like to keep track of what I think of records. So I'm doing those two things at once. Then I'm also probably watching a YouTube video breaking down media I've already seen, some kind of breakdown of a TV show or something. So
1: an entire discography.
0: Yeah, I'm also watching videos about album discographies that are unrelated to the person I'm probably listening to on the record player right now. And then while I'm doing all that, I'm probably also playing a video game. Keep in mind, this is the normal level of things I need to keep my brain occupied to relax. I'm also sometimes talking to somebody while doing all this.
1: Usually, yeah.
0: Yeah, I'm usually talking to one of my roommates. And my roommate, Sam, is always so baffled by how I can do all this.
1: I'm baffled.
0: And the craziest part is, to most degrees and purposes, I'm doing it and fully comprehending all four things I'm doing at the same time.
1: But then I say one thing, or I want to show you one Instagram reel, and you say, huh?
0: Yes. I have issues with isolated focus. If I'm focusing on one thing, my focus is so drawn to that thing that I will stop paying attention. Like,
1: it's a hyper-focus.
0: It's a hyper-focus problem, yeah. And it's
1: not
0: very
1: a problem.
0: It's a hyper focus.
1: It's just a hyper focus.
0: It's how I function. Yeah, I often find it difficult. Like if I'm trying to pay attention to one thing, I'll find myself using so much effort to focus on that one thing, I can't pay attention to it.
1: Which makes sense. Which I don't know if you want to talk about this now, but like, I'm medicated for it.
0: Yeah.
1: And obviously, without a diagnosis, you can't really be medicated.
0: Yeah,
1: but
0: and you are on Adderall.
1: Don't say that publicly. I don't need college kids coming stealing my medication.
0: They don't know your real name. You're T-Dog.
1: We've said my real name before.
0: They
1: also,
0: don't remember.
1: I don't think college kids are listening to this.
0: They're not listening to us. They're in the middle of finals week.
1: Exactly.
0: If they are listening, they're listening to try and get distractions from their own issues, and they're hearing about our issues and going to be sad.
1: So anyway, so I'm on. I am on Adderall, and when I first started taking it, I think I've grown a little bit of a tolerance to it on like the focus front. It off-label helps treat depression, which is really helpful because it helps me realize that I can get out of bed and actually do things I need to do.
0: Yeah.
1: But on the focus front, when I first started taking it, like I felt like I had a bunch of like voices in my head that like were talking all like about music, and it was like a constant like loop of music playing in my head all times, and like thoughts of like, what about this, what about that, blah blah blah, like just kind of nonsense talk in my head. And I took it for the first time, and all of that just like turned the volume down.
0: Yeah.
1: And it stopped, and so I was actually able to like function and focus on one thing But then I noticed when it was something that I really enjoyed doing, I would only do that.

0: and never go back to the thing I actually had to do. And so I'm being told that I must take a quote unquote holiday from it over the summer. And I just got off the call with my my nurse practitioner who manages my meds. She basically, I'm not seeing her again until August because she basically wants me to not take it at all in the next few months so that I can, when I get back in August for school, I can be ready for it, which I didn't take it today. And I can very easily sense I didn't take it today because I'm very, my brain is moving very slowly.
1: Yeah. And I'm undiagnosed, so I'm easily unmedicated. If I was medicated, that means I'm doing it illegally. But I'm unmedicated.
0: I mean, like, I can give it to you, like, for free, under the table.
1: That's still, like, a crime
0: no,
1: that you're broadcasting.
0: I said I could. I didn't say I am.
1: Okay, but I've considered trying Adderall or trying to get diagnosed to try and get on some kind of, like, medication that would help. But to be honest, most times I'm never... The time that I initially tried to get diagnosed for ADHD was one of the most struggling times I've had in school. I was dealing with both Spanish and science and math classes that were kicking my ass. And I don't have to deal with that as much now. I'm in college. I'm in a creative school. All my classes this semester have been about writing. I can cram out an entire paper in around 3 or 4 hours, and I usually get great grades on them because I know how to write. I know how to concoct my words and get them onto paper in a relative... I'm competent when it comes to things that are in my realm of creativity and also in my realm of understanding. Numbers, other languages, and science are not my specialty, but writing, I do that at a high functioning level. And I don't want to really risk any of that just to find out that I could be better at doing things that I don't enjoy. So I haven't really been motivated too much to get a diagnosis out of fear that it might alter any of my states when it comes to what I enjoy.
0: Which is fair.
1: This is not me shit-talking you at all, of course.
0: I didn't think you were. It just was making me think. Because, like, I'm in a very different path creatively. Like, I'm... There was one class where... I think it was our TA that said that she's very creative in process, not in project or product. And I've been thinking about, I've like honestly been using that a lot. I'm not the most creative person when it comes to coming up with a story or writing a story or directing a story or doing anything like hands-on creative. But when it comes to the logistical end of it, like making a schedule, making sure that we have things on time and all of this, like that's where I creatively thrive. And I noticed that all throughout high school too. Like I was involved in music, but when I was involved in theater, I was stage manager, I was assistant technical director. Like I was on the technical side of it, but I was still doing things that were creative, that were helping the people who forefront and are the face of the creativity. It let them not have to worry about anything going on behind the scenes, which I think isn't the creative that you are, but it helped. I think for me personally, like the medication didn't stop that. So it just made it so that I could focus on one thing at once and I don't have to do all the things. But I don't know. I mean, it's different for other people.
1: Yeah. And you're bringing up a good thing about like, profession, schoolwork, just general logistical things that are like job oriented, work oriented, and how we're affected by our neurodivergency for it. So I'm curious, digging more into that, how do we feel like about, what's the right way to phrase this? When it comes to our given circumstances of our mental states, and the given careers we're digging into, how do we feel like about the environments we find ourselves in on a day-to-day basis? And how do we feel like we will thrive and kind of are forced to survive in certain things? Like what do we have struggles with? What do we have success with? And why is that? And what can be helpful from both internal and outside sources for being able to thrive more?
0: That's a good question.

0: Not 100% off the top of my head. So let's maybe play a song or two and come back.
1: Yeah, sure. I can edit around this for the assignment. But yeah, I hope that these conversations are at least interesting to people listening. But if that's not, then I hope the Frank Ocean is. Here's Swim Good.

0: Welcome back after the little Frank Ocean prelude. So, to repreface the question that we had before we did a little music break, I'm curious how, for better and sometimes for worse, our neurodivergency affects us when it comes to our career choices, our career paths. And then after that, we'll talk about how it affects our relationships, both with each other, of course, and with other people.
1: I think from a career standpoint, I've kind of always been like, I don't really know what to do. I don't really know what I want to do. But I think in kind of furthering what I want to do, I've kind of found myself at a standstill because I'm not actively trying to find, I'm not actively trying to find opportunities as much as I probably should be. And partially that's because of the self-doubt that I have. But on the other end of it, there's a little bit too where I'm like, I know I can do it, but there isn't the opportunities. But I also

0: You want me to talk now?
1: Yeah. Okay, why would I stop talking?
0: I don't know. Again, see, this is another good example. I'm bad at reading social cues. I'm bad at understanding, like, how trade-offs and interactions work. But I think when it comes to how my mind state affects me and my career choice, it's been both a major blessing and a bit of a an occasional annoyance.
1: It's like a backhand. Like, it's a double-edged sword.
0: It's not as much of a sword. It's more like I've got a giant sword, and then occasionally I cut my fingers.
1: It tips back.
0: Occasionally, I just, like, swing it around, and I go, like, I got a paper cut. Like, it's not major issues for me in comparison, I do feel like. I feel like most of my issues when it comes to my things are more in relationships. Not between me and you. More, like, in general people.
1: Yeah.
0: Like, we'll get into that more later. But I think when it comes to how it affects my career pursuits, I'm a storyteller. And in order to be a storyteller, you need to have stories. You need to have a lot of both influences and ideas. And I cannot stop myself from indulging in new media, new stories, and then creating new things out of them. For good example, one time me and my friends, we played one session of a D&D-like game set in the Wild West. And then from that one, like, 3 or 4 hour play session, I built an entire fictional book series TV show universe that I've been working on now for nearly, yeah, pretty much over 3.5 years.
1: Deadlands.
0: I've been working on for 3.5 years. I've gotten so much hours of my life put into that project, and everything about it I love. It's just, I can't stop myself from thinking about it. Like, I can't stop myself from creating more ideas for it. And the side effect for that is that sometimes I feel like I have these days where I'm so in love with the project, I'm so in love with the idea, I spend hours and hours working on it, and I don't get burnout. I do get burnout occasionally, but I don't get as much burnout as I get, like, that nagging voice in my head thinking, like, what if nobody likes it? And I can't stop myself from having those thoughts, so occasionally I just get stuck in a rut, not wanting to work on something because I lose motivation because I'm worried about how other people feel about it, forgetting about how I feel about it. Because, once again, my issues aren't really as much with, like, my mind state when it comes to myself and my work. It's more just how others perceive me and what I do.
1: That makes sense. I think it's kind of, it's not out of the ordinary for creatives. But I think you brought up something that, like, you said burnout, but then you said, oh, I don't really experience burnout, but, like, a little bit. Like, that's something that I don't think we've even talked about, is, like, I've never actually seen you experience, like, where you just need to do absolutely nothing. I've never seen you do absolutely nothing, even when you sleep. Like, you're listening to, you're always listening to a video.
0: Yeah.
1: Like.
0: And it's probably not healthy for me.
1: Well, I mean, I do it too, but I've never seen you do absolutely nothing before, and I wonder what that would do for you. Just, like, a day, like, not even a day, like, even, screw, like, an hour, 2 hours, no phone, no nothing, and just, like, sitting and doing something that's not even mindless, but, like, you're not constantly having to do everything. Like, I'm wondering what that would do for you.
0: I'm wondering what you consider that to be. Like, are you talking about, like, me just actively, like, sitting there, like, meditating, like, in a deprivation tank?
1: No.
0: You're talking, like, us doing activity.
1: Well, I mean, like, where you're not constantly, like, having...
0: stimulated?
1: Right, because I think, like, something, like, we'll be, you know, having a really nice moment, and then you're like, I have an idea, I gotta write this down, and it kind of breaks that moment.
0: Yeah, I get that.
1: And in that, I think, like, well, what would happen if you didn't have the ability to write that down? Just, you let it go.
0: And those thoughts, like, that's a valid question and concern to bring up. I just always think in those moments, like, if I forget to write this idea down, what happens to that idea?
1: It can just go away. But guess what? I've had ideas where they go away and I don't write them down, but they come back later.
0: Yeah.
1: And sometimes they come back later and they're better.
0: Sometimes. But there are still moments that keep me up at night where I keep, like, there's that one moment that me and you had. We forgot that one fake song we made up on the couch.
1: Oh, my God.
0: And we've been trying to figure out what that moment was. So, like, it's been months. It's maybe been a year since that happened. We were on the couch. Some song came on. We started singing along. And the song stopped. Then we started creating our own lyrics to it. And they were hilarious. I tell you, they were hilarious. But we don't remember the song. We don't remember any of the lyrics.

0: because we just forgot it.
1: Because we know they're, but we know they're funny.
0: Yeah, we know a moment, and that's the trade-off.
1: But I think even too, like I like a moment more like that than having to write something down that ruins that moment. Do you know what I mean?
0: I know, that's what I'm saying. I'm trying to say it's like it's a trade-off. It's the moment is unpreserved, but the idea of that moment is spotless.
1: Yeah.
0: And I keep on getting torn between the two because I can't tell if I care more about preserving a moment and its spotlessness or just trying to hold on to something that's already happened to try and make something new and better. And that's what I find myself always struggling with because I want to have the grace that has already happened and then build off of it to make more. And I can't really seem to stop myself.
1: Which is fine. It's understandable, but I think at times, like, you need that kind of balance where you need to just let a moment happen. Like, I think a way to, like, visualize it, too, is, like, when you go to a concert or you're about to eat a meal, a lot of people are like, oh, well, my phone eats first.
0: They
1: take a photo before they even eat their food.
0: Yeah.
1: And, like, sometimes just eat the fucking food.
0: Yeah, no,
1: just
0: eat it.
1: Just enjoy the concert. Like, I have video on my phone from all the concerts we've gone to, but, like, I've noticed that I now have to do it so much less because, like, it's so nice to look back at, like, oh, I went and saw that concert, but I would much rather look back at a picture of the concert than having to sit through a video. And I think there's part where I like will watch it and like you're on the person. Like we went and saw Tyler.
0: Yeah.
1: Like I have video of him and I got so much into it that the phone moves and you don't even see him anymore, but you still hear everything.
0: Yeah.
1: That's what I think is more important, is having the moments where you don't even need to have, like, you don't need to constantly fill your phone with memories because your brain is there. And obviously sometimes your brain and memories will go, but I think in the moment and for the other people around you, it's better to not taint your memories.
0: Yeah. And I think that's also tapping a little bit onto this other conversation we want to have about how these neurodivergencies affect not just like our own personal lives, but also our relationship with other people. And how much do you want to talk about me and you?
1: You can talk about us.
0: Yeah.
1: I think to go into behind the scenes really quick, I'm good to just keep talking unless you want to play more music.
0: I'm going to keep talking too. I mean, I don't see like there being much of a need to stop talking.
1: Okay.
0: We've got a good flow going.
1: Okay. What questions?
0: Well, I mean, last night at the BGD meeting, Tara's part of the Black Global Diaspora.
1: Alliance.
0: Yes, there's a second.
1: There's a silent A.
0: There's a silent A. It's the BDGA.
1: BGDA.
0: BGDA. Yeah.
1: Which is confusing because I own a pair of pants that are BDG.
0: What does BGD mean?
1: Black Global Diaspora.
0: And then BDG?
1: I have no clue.
0: Black Diaspora Global Alliance. We don't get it.
1: I get it, but whatever.
0: Anyways, after the meeting, I showed up. Tara texted me just to come get her wallet so I could go grab her car and then drive to go get her some stuff from her apartment. So I do all this stuff. I take care of whatever she wants because I'm happy to help. But after the meeting, I arrive back and Tara has disappeared. And her phone was given to somebody else. Her wallet, her watch had died, so we had no way to communicate. And then eventually I found her just in a corner on the top floor of Beckman. And do you want to carry it from there?
1: No, keep going.
0: Basically what I found...
1: Well, I want from your perspective, like,
0: yeah,
1: you just found me.
0: Yeah, from what happened was I was sitting in the meeting for like maybe 10 minutes after I got back. I had not found a bottle cap opener because what happened was there were these three Martinelli apple cider glasses, the bottles that were not screw off.
1: They did not pop off.
0: They were bottle cap exclusive openers, and they did not have a bottle cap opener. Luckily, somebody was able to open them up by banging them on chairs, like knocking off the bottle cap. But I was sent on a mission to go get a bottle cap opener. Both stores that could have sold them were closed that evening. One of them also had a broken window, but no glass on the ground. So I think the glass was cleaned up. I don't know.
1: That's a separate story.

0: story. It's a weird story, but it's not important to this. But I get back. Tara's been gone for a bit. I ask Taya, that being... Do you want to explain Taya?
1: Yeah. Taya's the current president of our Black Student Union and the vice president for Black Global Diaspora.
0: Yes. So,
1: and she's graduating, and I'm very sad.
0: Yes, she's a wonderful woman, and she's a fantastic person. And she, I asked her if she knew where Tara was, and she said no. And that she didn't elaborate much. She said she left after an issue with the bottles. So I eventually find Tara. I have her phone now. I got it off of one of the members that Tara gave her phone to.
1: Yeah, I'm surprised I gave my phone to Mimbot, though. And I was just like, she was like, can we do a Spotify like share play so I can also add songs? I'm like, I don't know how Spotify works. Take my phone. Do whatever you want.
0: Yes, and then Tara left. So she'd been gone for like 20 minutes or something, and then I find her. She was in the corner crying, and I did not know why until I asked her more, but apparently she had been overwhelmed by all the members of the...
1: Black Global Diaspora.
0: Black Global Diaspora. I'm forgetting the alliteration, but all the members of the club were surrounding her, basically trying to get as much of the apple cider as they could, and it overwhelmed Tara. And then she yelled at all of them in a moment of just being overwhelmed, and then she left. She did not really, I did not know how to find her, but she left and just been waiting there for around 20 minutes, just kind of decompressing. And from what I understand later, Tay was more helpful than I was in this situation.
1: Yeah.
0: But let's talk about that, because when it comes to how best to handle somebody who's having a, I don't even know what the right word for it is. Like,
1: well, I mean, we could even compare it to... Yesterday was Wednesday.
0: Yesterday was
1: to
0: Wednesday.
1: Tuesday too.
0: What happened on Tuesday?
1: I got to my class late and I didn't have my presentation done and I like freaked out and I like froze and couldn't go in the classroom.
0: Yeah, yeah. And both these times I was not informed of what happened on Wednesday. I had to find you. But on Tuesday you told me that you needed help because you were standing outside your classroom after being late there. And that you hadn't finished the assignment that was due, and you were just standing there for around 45 minutes outside of the door, unable to enter the classroom because you were just frozen in a state. And I did not know how to help.
1: Yeah. I've since realized that that's called autistic shutdown.
0: Yes. That's a good way to phrase it. It does helpfully verbalize.
1: And usually you're able to help. Like, I think just having you... sit there with me was helpful on Tuesday, but yesterday it was incredibly overwhelming. They were all crowding around me. They were like saying, can I get more, when their cup was very clearly full and we were running out of cider. And I was like, it's for a toast. Like, it's the last meeting. We're supposed to be toasting to like the seniors that are graduating and all of this. And they keep having the audacity to walk up to me and say, can I get more? And I'm like, okay, just double checking before I give any more out. Does anybody not have cider? And I'm seeing people that have empty glasses that I know that I filled. And I'm like, guys, you weren't supposed to drink it yet. And now we're out of cider. What are we going to do? And everyone just keeps talking at me. It's like, I want this and I want that and blah, blah, blah, blah. And I'm just like freaking out. And I just like, I was saying it more quietly, like, to the people that were immediately next to me, of, like, I just need them to stop talking. I just need them to shut up. I just need them to, like, be quiet. And I got a little bit too angry, and I said some words that I will not repeat on radio. And then I walked out, and I just was, like, thinking, like, everybody is gonna think that, like, you know, now that I'm on the board for both BGD and BSU, like, they're not going to think I can lead them anymore, and, like, kind of spiraling it down, like, into a mental spiral, and it wasn't fun for me. And I, like, luckily I had my headphones on me, which I have, like, noise, not canceling, but they're, like, basically they, like, muffle the sound, and so luckily I had those, but I didn't have my phone. So I had those in, and I was just kind of sitting there and like trying to breathe, and it worked for a little bit. But I think like Tuesday when you came and you helped me, like, I was able to calm down. But then Wednesday when you came and helped me, it made it worse because you didn't know what was going on. So I was explaining it to you, but explaining it to you made it worse. But that's not by you being there. Do you get that?
0: I get what you mean, because it wasn't like I

0: could have done anything right in the situation. It was more just like I there was nothing I could have done in the situation to help things. So luckily Taya came along because she knew what happened and she was able to more vindicate your actions in that, which from what I understand were pretty understandable.
1: Mm-hmm.
0: In the retrospect, because you were overwhelmed, they were being a bit unfair to you, and you burst out, but not in malicious, just more in like self-defense,
1: right,
0: of your own sanity. And we only have a few more minutes, so I'm going to try and wrap this up. But I think the main takeaway that from all this that I think...
1: Can we have add a fun moment really quick?
0: Yeah, no, I wanted to have that.
1: Okay, so on a more fun note, we are both... We watch vocal stim compilations on YouTube.
0: Yeah.
1: And we watched one, and I think we both had... Both of our hands had gone through at least... We maybe had like 15 from a video that was like... 20 minutes long that we actively say. And there are some that we still say that we just find utterly hilarious.
0: Yeah.
1: And there was one that I was thinking of that we said. I wrote it down recently, and one of them was, what were we watching? We were watching, I don't even remember what it was. We were watching something, and we were like, hi, my name is Ass, short for Lucas. And we just kept doing that, and then we switched it, and we were like, hey, my name is, I don't even know, like, my name is blah, blah, blah, long for this. And, like, that was just really fun. But, like, we have, but then we also, like, do that, like, all the time.
0: Yeah, it's just, it's, this episode, this conversation is not to say, like, oh, people that you know that might have neurodivergencies are always at risk of having a shutdown. It's just saying, like, this is something to be aware of.
1: Yeah.
0: I think the main thing is that I feel like people always feel like they got to live in a bubble of not knowing what goes on outside their lives. And I feel like what's important, too, is that you might not realize that you yourself have a neurodivergency. And it's important that if you or anybody you know have something like this, you might not be aware of it. It's just good to be ready to accept those things and to be kind to your neighbor.
1: And be kind to yourself, too.
0: Yeah.
1: Even if you don't know, it comes with a lot of self-talk and self-doubt and, like, thinking, like, I mean, yesterday I was saying, like, why am I like this? Like, I don't want to be like this anymore. Like, I just want to be normal.
0: Yeah.
1: But at the end of the day, it is your normal. And you just, that's something that you have to, that, like, doesn't get easier. But it's something that happens.
0: And being normal has its downsides, too. Every person has the ups and the downs of being themselves. And it always helps when you have other people that understand, maybe not the exact life that you're going through. Because, like, I'll say to you that I understand what's happening right now, but I don't understand the exact thing. I just understand that you're struggling or that something is happening right now that you need help with. I might not understand that exact thing, but I understand.
1: Yeah.
0: And I want to help.
1: The key takeaway is have some empathy
0: for both
1: yourself and others.
0: Yeah. And with that, we're 25 seconds over our runtime.
1: Yeah.
0: But I'm excited to be back here next semester. I'm going to have Tara on as my official co-host. And I'm very excited to see what's going to be happening for us in the future. And
1: are we allowed to change the name?
0: We might change the name. But for now, we've been the soundtrack to your life. And we hope that with these closing songs, you'll enjoy the last bit of music we have for all of you. We'll see you guys next semester. Have a great rest of your day. Closing words, T-Dog?
1: Bye.
0: Bye,
1: folks. Have a great summer, Hags.
0: Yes. Closing us out, we have David Bowie.

0: is the substance. Any other channel on the...
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1: Hello.
2: 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Welcome back, everyone. It's a beautiful day today. Well, actually, it's kind of like

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1: Yeah.
0: Welcome back to KSAM. I'm DJ RS18 Radio Stu 18. You're on Chapman Radio, the website or the app or something, and you're with a very special guest right now. Would you like to introduce yourself?
1: Hello, I'm Christina.
0: This is Christina, aka my negative day one here at Chapman.
1: Oh yeah.
0: We're besties for the resties, and we have a very special episode for the last episode of KSAM this season, aka or this semester. Very sad, but also very fun. Not sad, because guess what's coming? Guess what's loaded? Guess what's almost here?
1: Summer!
0: Yeah! Summer. I'm so excited. I hope you are too. I wonder if you did finals. I hope your finals are good. If you're in the middle of them or about to start them, good luck. We got some summer beats here for you. But first, let's talk about how we met. So if you don't know, we're both sophomores, and I am not from California originally, so I didn't know that many people going to Chapman. So basically, little K Sam, posted on the Instagram class of 2028 page, like, my name is Sam, and I like these things. And this was back when I thought that I was going to be a Chinese minor, because I thought I was going to have time, because I didn't know the full scale of the graphic design department yet. So I put, I want to be a Chinese minor, and people liked it, cool. I like followed some people, whatever. And then one day I get a DM from
1: Christina, who also thought she was going to be a Chinese minor.
0: God, where'd all the time go? Neither of us are Chinese minors now. Well, yeah, and she hit me up. I was like, wait, Christina, she sounds pretty cool. And then we took a Chinese class together freshman year.
1: Yes, we planned it out and everything. Yeah, it was great.
0: I remember specifically during the summer, we just bonded over music. I think at one point you asked me what music I liked, and then I was used to be a lot more into indie rock and stuff. I'm kind of washed now, but we were like comparing music tastes, and then also K-pop.
1: Yes.
0: K-pop.
1: Now I remember, I thought you had such an incredible music taste. I was so like intrigued.
0: Stop. Yes, big intrigue.
1: Mm-hmm.
0: And now here we are today. We've been to two concerts together?
1: Yes, I'm pretty sure.
0: Three. Good Kid. I forgot about Good Kid. Yeah, no, Ride or Die. Negative Day One.
1: Hopefully.
0: Yeah, oh my God. We just, a K-pop band we really like just announced. If you know Boy Next Door, shout out Myra if you're listening. Boy Next Door is coming. But yeah, let's get into the songs we're listening to today, though, if you want to introduce the first one, Christina.
1: Yes. Okay, so the first one is Summer's Here by Sunroom. I'm pretty sure I just chose this one as the first one because I thought it was, like, a really good introduction song. The title is Summer's Here. I'm so excited for that to come, so... But overall, it's just, like, an upbeat kind of song. I'm really excited for it.
0: Hashtag intro, hashtag it's here. Well, yeah, let's kick it off. KSAM for you. This is Summer's Here by Sunroom.

0: Well, that was Sunroom. What a lovely, lovely song. Isn't it just... Do you like that band, or is that like a one-off song that you just listen to them?
1: I can't remember if I have a couple songs say from them or just that one.
0: Mm-hmm.
1: But this is the one that I remember off the top of my head, so I'll just say that for now.
0: Yay. I love just like bands, or like I'm like, if you listen to this show, you know I talk about a lot. I like find all of my music on Spotify. So yeah. like when you like connect, I don't know if you do this where you go to a song you really like and then you hit like the radio button and it pulls up like songs that are like it.
1: I've done it a couple times, but not too often. You do that more?
0: Yeah. Where do you find them? Do you like look through playlists or stuff?
1: Honestly, I go down like different rabbit holes, but I search up like a certain vibe. So for like this playlist, for example, it was like surf rock, and then I just ended up finding like a playlist with just like a huge amount of songs. And yeah,
0: very nice, very cool. Surfy. It's almost it's mid-May. I can't believe it. It feels like, I don't know what it feels like anymore, Loki. It's kind of crazy.
1: It's so interesting because it's like we still have one more week. We still have to get through a couple more finals, or at least that is how it's going to be for me. Mm-hmm. But I'm already so excited for summer that I'm just like, it's already basically summer for me. It's such a weird thing.
0: I know. It feels like just yesterday. Or maybe it's because it's like kind of chilly this time of year. Like in May, which I love, but it's just kind of, my internal clock is already messed up living in this state. So it's like kind of funny that I'm like, wow, summer. And then I go outside and it's like I'm wearing a hoodie.
1: Yeah. Or even this morning it was a bit grayer. Luckily now it's a bit brighter, it's sunnier, but
0: yeah. Clear skies.
1: I don't know.
0: Very nice. Very nice weather to do a certain sport at the beach. Maybe like go surfing. What? Yeah, what's this next one about?
1: Surfing? Probably. Honestly, yeah, I think it's just that.
0: Yay, the drums. I've never heard of them.
1: I don't know. I'm trying to think. I'm pretty sure most of these bands, like, I do really like when there's also like a certain theme going on where even the artists' names have like a certain vibe. Mm-hmm. I don't know about the drums necessarily, but some of the upcoming ones do have the theme going on, even with their band titles, so.
0: That's so cool. They can stick to one niche. That's why I like KSAM, because I was like, I literally don't know what I want to do. Like, it's the perfect concept for someone
1: who likes just an immense amount of things.
0: It just has to be holistic, you know? Yeah. Well, okay. Yeah. So here we're hitting you with the next one. We're getting our toes in the sand. We're like,
1: we're going surfing, guys.
0: Yeah. We're gonna go surfing now. This is the drums.

0: Wow, I really felt that. My like fingers in the water and probably getting a little bit like when the wave hits your face and it gets in your mouth and you're just like, wah, and it's like salty. Sea salt,
1: yeah.
0: Yeah, basically. Wow, well, we went surfing and then off air we were talking about how we both have never tried it and would like to try. Maybe one day. We could have someone show us.
1: I know.
0: I don't know. Quick side tangent. Myra's listening right now. We were just talking about in the Chinese class that we took together. Our good friend and fellow DJ Myra was also in that class. But like, we weren't really like friends. We became friends after because she went to New York with Chapman Radio, and like, I would just see her a lot. But it was just so funny that I was like, I looked at Christina. I was like, wait, we were in class with her.
1: Yeah.
0: Ah, good times. The Chinese cohort.
1: I know. Maybe yeah. All the people who take Chinese just have very good music taste.
0: It's true. W Music Taste, Boy Next Door Unite. When is Christian, DPR?
1: Oh my god.
0: Where's Christian?
1: When's Christian coming
0: in? Wait, has the album, when does the album drop? Isn't it soon?
1: I don't know. I think it's sometime in the summer, actually. Wait. So like June.
0: Hey.
1: Hopefully soon. I need those tickets to be released.
0: Christina loves DPR Ian.
1: Yes.
0: And so, as do I.
1: Mm-hmm.
0: Yes. Okay. Well, we got the next track. Much
1: so
0: like the ocean.
1: For this one. I know another very oceany one.
0: Pacifico. Ooh. Jinx, DPR Ian. Wait. I did really like the single from his new album though.
1: Yes, it was so good.
0: Does it not have a... Oh, he hasn't done the thing where it's, like, posted, like, all the songs yet. Anyways, yeah. Well, Pacifico. Isn't that the name of a beer?
1: Maybe.
0: Okay, I don't know why I would ask you that.
1: Probably
0: shit.
1: Is.
0: Shit. Yeah. Dude, I'm so into, like, not, like drinks right now, like lemonade, like,
1: oh my gosh.
0: Like flavored drinks, like when you go to a restaurant and you get that, sounds so good.
1: Flavored lemonades. I recently had a plumade.
0: What?
1: It's the first time I've had like a plum flavored lemonade.
0: From
1: it was
0: where?
1: Really good. Actually, the what's it called? Cafe Inn.
0: Oh, Cafe Inn. I think it's Cafe Inn.
1: Cafe Inn.
0: Wait,
1: it's actually that place. So
0: plumade.
1: Yeah,
0: that sounds so good.
1: It's right next to Chapman. If anyone is interested.
0: Yeah. Oh my god. Myra's talking about Christian. She said Christian. You mentioned yes.
1: Yes.
0: Oh, he is mentioned often in our DMs and when we converse. I'm saving up. I have a special money fund just so we could get VIP money tours, but I'm sure everyone else does.
1: Mm-hmm.
0: Yeah.
1: No, literally. It's like you have your savings account and then you have your Christian account.
0: Christian. DPR Christian. If you guys aren't aware of who

0: that is. Look him up and look what he looks like. And just like, oh shit. And you'll understand.
1: You'll understand.
0: Anyways, that sounds great. Every time I go to a cafe and I have a good time.
1: Yeah.
0: I've never studied in there, but it seems like there's good room.
1: Mm-hmm. I just did. It was really nice.
0: Oh, yeah. Mm. Mm-hmm. Okay. I'll have to try it. Yeah. Well, here is Pacifico by Surf Trash.

0: What a vibe. Truly. Mm-hmm. Quite the vibe. Yeah. That was Surf Trash. Once again, the niche is strong. The niche is strong.
1: Oh, yes.
0: That's so cool. Once I feel like I do associate you very much with, like, beach. I don't know how much you really are a beach goer, but, like...
1: Wait, that's awesome. I love that.
0: I know, because I think it's, like, because when I was, like, first, like, excited to come here, like, during the summer before freshman year, I was talking to you. I was like, wow, I'm about to go to California. It's going to be sunny, and I have this new friend, and, like, I don't know. And it just so happens that you also like beach water.
1: Oh, yeah.
0: Surf rock.
1: Except the thing is that I still only, like, really like and go to Laguna Beach. I feel like I need to go to more often. Like, I go to Huntington. I go to some other ones for, like, bonfires. But actually just, like, walking around or actually swimming, it's mostly just Laguna. But
0: Laguna is really nice, though.
1: It's so pretty there.
0: Mm-hmm. I will say. Mm-hmm. I went there in the fall. Maybe I should go back.
1: Oh, you should go in the summer.
0: I know. Okay. It was, or actually, no, not even fall. It was like August. It was beginning okay, of September is still summer here.
1: No, that counts.
0: Yeah.
1: It's so hot. So actually, that makes sense.
0: No, literally. Mm-hmm. Dude, I talk about this all the time. But when I first moved here, because I'm from Denver, when we moved in, I was like, oh my God, I chose the wrong school. I was like sweating buckets. I had to change like twice a day.

0: because I was just so, I was just not used to it being that hot. Mm-hmm. I literally like hated my life for the first 2 weeks, and I was like, this is gonna be awful. And then it got better, obviously, but still. I think I've adapted. Yeah. I know. No, now sometimes when there's no sun on me, like when it's not even like that cold, it'll be like 70 or even like 75, but there's like, I'm in the shade and there's no sun, I'm like, ooh,
1: you feel
0: a
1: chill.
0: I know, I'm like, my blood went from being hot to being cold because it's just so used to always being like sunny outside.
1: No, but, yeah.
0: Oh well.
1: I know, that's been me my entire life.
0: Do you like the hot weather more, or like what?
1: I do. I feel like I don't mind being more hot than not. I know that there's a lot of people, they love like a balance, so like they don't like too hot things or too hot or too cold things. But I feel like if I had to choose an extreme, I would choose too hot all the way.
0: Really?
1: Yeah, too cold, I don't know.
0: People are always, they always like argue you can always put more clothes on.
1: That's true.
0: But also like...
1: No, and you can make like really cute outfits, so I do get it. Mm-hmm. I get the people who say too cold.
0: Yeah.
1: Yes, but I will say too hot.
0: Is it bad that I kind of want to live somewhere cold for like at least a little bit of my life so I can have like, I have like a trench coat moment? I kind of want to.
1: Absolutely.
0: Trench coat and then the boots with the leg warmers.
1: Mm. Like a really thick, all the way to the floor wool coat. Go out in the snow. Yeah.
0: New York City. Mm. You know what I'm talking about.
1: Mm.
0: Yay. Speaking of traveling, you're going somewhere very exciting and summery and beachy this summer.
1: Oh my gosh, yes. For the first time ever, I'm going to Lisbon, Portugal.
0: Ah, study abroad. Yes.
1: Oh yeah, for study abroad.
0: It's so cool.
1: Oh my gosh, it's going to be the highlight of the year, I think.
0: Oh, you said you got your classes. Wait, what are you taking again?
1: I'm taking International Financial Management.
0: Oh.
1: So, yes, International Business major. International, traveling, going to a different country, yes.
0: That's so cool.
1: But, yeah, which is really funny because in, like, kind of the business administration, like, field with all the emphases and all that, finance is my least favorite specific field that I like. But, no, it'll be great.
0: It'll
1: I'm
0: be
1: so
0: fun.
1: Excited.
0: Anywhere, when it's Lisbon in a nice place. Oh, yeah. Wait, you were talking about, is there, like, any specific food that they have a lot of over there?
1: Oh, my gosh. They have, okay, I've been seeing this literally everywhere, and I need to eat, like, a billion of them when I go. But they're called, like, pastel de nadas. I don't know exactly how to pronounce it, so I might have pronounced it wrong. But they're, like, egg tarts, essentially. Oh. So they're sweet, you can eat them for, like, breakfast, or you can eat them as, like, a dessert. And, yeah, I see so many people, like, so many cafes I've searched up. They all have them. It's
0: oh, my
1: great.
0: God. That sounds so good. I'm so jealous. Wait, you'll have to have one for me. There's low-key hella egg tarts around here.
1: Really?
0: I feel like that was a trend, like, not too long ago, just for a little bit, like, egg tarts. And I was always like, I should get them.
1: Yeah.
0: That sounds good. Maybe we should go do that sometime.
1: Oh, yes.
0: Egg tart. Yes. That sounds cool.
1: Mm-hmm.
0: Portugal.
1: Yes, it is like it's on the peninsula, so it's very beachy, very fun. And the weather, I was told it's gonna be like 97 to like 100, over 100, like in July. Yeah.
0: Wow.
1: So it's gonna get really hot there. I'll be wearing tank tops, all that.
0: That's when we went to Taiwan in early June a couple years ago.
1: Was it hot or?
0: Oh, it was so hot.
1: It was boiling.
0: It was so hot. That's why. If we end up going for interterm, I'm excited because it'll be January, so hopefully it'll be less. Yeah.
1: Mm-hmm.
0: #Taiwan interterm trip. Mm-hmm. Swipe up if you're trying to go, ladies. Swipe up. That sounds like so much fun. I know, I love traveling. I'm so bad at like adapting to or like planning for weather, I feel like now.
1: Oh.
0: Even like before I leave for the day, I'm like, oh god, what am I wearing?
1: I always have to last minute check. I mean, I feel like even California is a bit unpredictable. Like, I woke up and I checked the weather and it said it was gonna be a little bit gray and then like kind of sunny like afterwards. I was like, what do I wear? Like,
0: literally.
1: I don't know.
0: No.
1: Just have to pull something out.
0: Anyways, okay, back to your regularly scheduled programming, which is just music. this next one, any input, anything to, why did you pick this one?
1: So, okay, it sounds surf rocky, guys, but this one, it was originally a song from the 60s, actually, but this band, the Young Veins, they readapted it to be or to sound more like indie surf rocky. So

0: pretty cool. I do really like it.
1: Wait, that is so cool. I'm so excited. Wow. Okay, well, we have a little bit of an intro on this one. Ooh.
0: Oh, yeah.
1: Oh, yeah. Indie as hell.

0: And that was Sun Medallion by King Tuff. Very nice. That was pretty chill. That was a little vibe.
1: Yeah, that was nice.
0: I don't look. Yeah, you're indie with this one. She's indie with this one because I don't know any of these bands. Dun dun dun. She out Chapman radioed the Chapman radio.
1: To be fair, I don't know too much about these bands either.
0: Okay.

0: and it's now almost like at 900 songs.
1: Oh my
0: or something.
1: Gosh, I haven't listened to it in so long. Wait, that's so cool.
0: It's insane. Yeah. I need to stop, but
1: no,
0: I
1: you
0: won't.
1: Don't. No, it's a digital. It's like the Library of Alexandria. The Library of Christiania. Or something like that, you know.
0: The
1: what
0: library
1: I mean?
0: Of C-pop, J-pop, and K-pop.
1: Kalinushkia. Klinushka. Yeah. Wait, what's the car's name again?
0: Lastichka.
1: Lastichka. Mm-hmm. All of the Russian things, yes. Christina says, and then I like try to remember them, and I'm like, Karushka. She starts laughing at me.
0: You just need to remember the chka at the end, chka. And then you're good.
1: What did your mom fluent. Call me? Wait, what is my name? Samushka? Oh,
0: Samushka, yeah. Samanushka, something like that.
1: In a very Russian time of my life. Go from very Chinese Russian. That's funny.
0: It's hilarious.
1: Yeah. Well, yes. We have the next song was one we were playing with in the studio a couple minutes ago. Oh, and oh, did you guys hear that? Did you guys? Wait, I can play it again. No, wait, actually, that's unprofessional. Wait, I can play my other bumper thing for you. Wait. This one is really short, so I can just play it kind of quiet. But when, basically, I was talking to Christina about this. So, you're supposed to have one of these for your show, and I always say I will, but I'm, like, so busy making the graphics and stuff that I never, like, whenever I'm in here, it's for my show. So, this semester, I've been trying really hard to get here early to make some of these. So, this is what I made a couple weeks ago.
2: Okay, Sam.
3: Okay, Sam.
1: So you can literally hear me talking in it. So it's like,
0: wait, that's so fun though. Yeah. I like the okay Sam and then it's K-Sam.
1: K-Sam. Okay, Sam. I know people just say that like, cause like, you know, like that's my name, but it's whenever someone says, okay. Okay, Sam. I go, haha, K-Sam. And they're like, what are you talking about? And I'm like, okay, never mind.
0: I love things like that, though, where it's like connections. Connections. You get it. Yeah.
1: Those who get it. Mm-hmm. Those who don't. No, literally.
0: Yeah.
1: Yeah, but yeah, we played around with that. I'll probably end up using this again. I like having them as intros. Like this one I did for a different episode. Mm. I did a sweeper when I did the episode about push-ups and Harry Teardrop, shout out. And I now it's just in our little library. We can use it whenever. We were messing with Christina got it perfect first try, by the way, for like when she said her little intro. And I guess we can do it again real quick because for this next song. Yeah. It was very, I had a lot of fun with this for the little, if you don't know, I do little promos on Instagram, and since I've been learning After Effects this semester, I've been making them animated, and I saw that she put margarita on here, so I found a little GIF margarita where the like little rim is like sparkling.
0: Yeah.
1: Yeah. So I had a lot of fun with that. Yummy. Wait, what did I say? Oh, tune in to KSAM and have a margarita.

0: Oh, what a lovely song you just chose, Christina. That was "Oh" by Fiddler?
1: Probably.
0: Well, here at KSAM, we are very, very professional.
1: I know, we know about the songs we put on this.
0: I always say that because, like, I don't know. I just be playing, like I said, I find all my stuff on, like, Spotify, so I just be playing what sounds good, and then I'm like, oh, wait, I have to, like, talk about this. Mm-hmm. And half the time, like, I feel like I'm, like, I don't, not that I'm going to make someone mad, but like that I'm just, I don't want to spread misinformation.
1: Oh, no, yeah, so totally.
0: It's like, this song is really good. And then the artist just like blank, and then someone's like, oh, actually, like, no.
1: No, I know. Oh my gosh.
0: Music. I actually just, you know the guy that like stands around and asks like, hey, can I ask you a question about music? Have you seen that guy before?
1: Yes.
0: Yeah, I talked to him today, actually.
1: Oh,
0: like,
1: really?
0: I saw it coming because like, also I was alone. So I feel like sometimes he'd be asking people who are alone more. And so I was like, okay, I'm about to enter this like,
1: wait,
0: like in a
1: so
0: video
1: funny.
0: Game when you enter like the quick time event where you're like, okay, if I walk too close to him, it's gonna trigger this. So I was like, I'm walking, and then he was like, hey, and I was like, oh, hi. Like, I like had to mentally prepare for this like a social interaction.
1: Yeah.
0: And the question was best breakup song.
1: A breakup song.
0: Yeah.
1: Oh my gosh.

0: Wait, what do you say?
1: I said Bleeding Thin by Push Ups, which is good. I played it the other day, actually. I couldn't think of anything. I was literally standing there. I was like, hold on. And I pulled up my Spotify and I scrolled through like all of my Spotify. And no, it was good. I don't know if it's I don't know if it's technically a breakup song. Because like, so if you post it on Instagram and someone's like, that's not a breakup song, I'm going to be like, well, shit. But
0: darn.
1: Yeah. Well. No, that's funny. I like talking to him if you have the chance. He's very interesting. Yeah.
0: No, that's kind of funny. That's great.
1: What is your breakup song?
0: My breakup song. Oh, my gosh. I don't even know. Memory by SF9.
1: Oh, wait. I haven't listened to them in so long.
0: Yeah. I'll have to wait. Let me cue them. I don't know the last time they ever, like, had a comeback or anything, but...
1: Oh, I feel like low-key they disbanded.
0: No way.
1: Wait. I think they came to Denver when I was in high school. Wait. SF9. Or maybe they didn't disband. Once again, misinformation. Wait. No. When was the last time they... Oh, wait, no, they... Okay, Myra, don't come for me. They released something in March. I'm confusing them and, like, four other K-pop groups that have... They're, are just two letters so and now. A number.
0: No, there are too many.
1: I'm so out of the like, verse now. Like, I'm so out of it that I just be, like, I'll see something about K-pop and I'm like, who is this? And it's, like... The members of the band, like, 3, 4, C18 boys and girls or something. And I'm just like, what does that mean?
0: No, literally.
1: At E equals MC squared. Or it's like 2A plus or minus. No, it's like, what?
0: Literally, the craziest one I remember is like T1419. Like something like, I kid you not, that's a real group.
1: Just a barcode? Just
0: no, like exactly.
1: 10110.
0: Yeah.
1: I guess you have to stand out in this market, which is like, is it standing out anymore when everyone has?
0: Right.
1: Yeah.
0: It's too creative, guys. Is that a thing?
1: Is that? Guys, let's rein it in. Let's rein it in real quick. No. Wow. Yeah. This has been a beautiful 45 minutes of us talking about surf rock, kind of. It was like half surf rock.
0: No, it's great.
1: What this is my favorite thing to do. What I love hanging out, and when I'm with you, it makes me feel so happy. Could you tell us about our next song?
0: This one is really cute. All I remember is that the lyrics are so sweet. I don't know, it's just talking about like having fun when you're with like someone that I don't know, you have fun with. Yeah.
1: Hee hee. For no particular reason. Yeah. Well, enjoy the summer, guys.
0: Yes.
1: Wait, we have 5 minutes. What am I doing? Okay, wait, we can talk for a little bit longer.
0: Okay. Awesome.
1: I don't know. Wait, what other plans do you have? I know that when... is there somewhere we have to go in, like, your hometown or, like, around OC? That if we had to do one thing this summer?
0: That's such a good question. I feel like... I don't know. I need to go to more, like... markets around OC, like pop-ups, like flea markets, or like just I don't know, like food markets or something like that. Because there's been a couple, and I know there's even one like closer to my area, which is RSM, but I just haven't gone yet. And I feel like in my head that's such like a summery thing, like going to markets or something. So I don't know, either that, yeah,
1: beach.
0: Is there any ideas that you have?
1: Loki, Ding Tea. Ding Tea by the lake. Ding
0: Tea. Yes, can we go back, please?
1: I love Ding Tea. You put me on to Ding Tea.
0: It's and a refreshing...
1: The mango star boba. Yes. I don't know. I did see the other day, there was a really cool sounding market. I think it was sometime during the summer. Maybe it was at the end of this month, but I saved it, I think. And it was like something nerdy, like, or like... With, like, knickknacks or something.
0: That's
1: so
0: cute.
1: Yeah.
0: Wait, like a trinket type thing?
1: I think so. I guess we'll have to see. I'll look, but that would be fun to go something like that.
0: Yeah.
1: I've been wanting to go to L.A. more. Or if there was, like, a specific, like, a cutesy thing in L.A.
0: Yes.
1: Per chance.
0: Mm-hmm. I heard that there was, like, some type of food depot in L.A.
1: Ooh.
0: Like, I don't know, like, depots where they have, like, a bunch of different types of food, and it's all in, like, one kind of area. So that might be cool. I need to figure out where that is, though.
1: Like, Smorgasbord.
0: Yes, Smorgasbord.
1: Yeah, we went to that together. Hashtag thank you, UPB, for taking us and then,
0: giving us
1: free
0: us
1: money.
0: Money. More money than originally planned.
1: Highlight of that, awesome. The banana pudding, bro.
0: Oh, I dream of that. Oh, my gosh.
1: It was so good.
0: Banana pudding?
1: Yes.
0: And then the original, of course. It was

0: great.
1: Thank you. Thank you. Thank you, thank UPB. Thank you, UPB,
0: for the $40.
1: Thank you, everyone, for paying your $80 student fee, because that gives us all of the UPB things, and and it brings you Chapman Radio.
0: Yes.
1: And it supports my coffee buying habits from my paycheck, which is where all of it goes to. Well, yeah. Sigh. I do think it's time to go into the summer. Oh, wait, this is kind of sad. Yeah, last episode. Sometimes I just come in here and play music, though.
0: That's so sweet, though.
1: So it's fine. Yeah, if you haven't already and you want to sign up for the class, you can sign up for the Chapman Radio Summer Class. There's still spots. And you can be a DJ, too. If not, just continue listening and supporting, and that would be awesome.
0: Oh, yeah.
1: Yes. Thank you so much for coming, for agreeing to be on and preparing this awesome playlist, Christina.
0: Yes.
1: Hey. Halloween episode.
0: Yes.
1: Wait, K-pop, can we do that?
0: We have that already set and, like, prepared and everything.
1: Yes, yes, I have a K-pop Halloween, like, famously K-pop Halloween playlist. Oh my god, that would be fun. Okay, well, I don't know if I'm going to continue KSAM per se in the fall, but I will be on air, damn it. You will catch me there. I will be screaming into the void, whether you guys like it or not. Dang. Well, yeah. Let's have a great summer, guys. I'm manifesting this for us. A very traveled summer.
0: We all need this.
1: Yeah. Coming at you from the West Coast, a.k.a. the Best Coast. This is When I'm With You. Thank you, guys. Bye-bye. Say bye, Christina.
0: Bye. Thank you.